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1: Hello, Liveline. What do you want to hear?
2: I like Usher. I don't really know a specific song by him.
0: Sure.
2: But what my favorite throwback.
1: How about OMG? That's a great party song.
2: Oh, yeah. I like that song.
0: Me too. What's your name?
2: Serenity.
0: Serenity. Where are you calling from?
2: Medford, Oregon.
0: Are you a big Taylor Swift fan?
2: Not really.
0: Oh, so you probably hate all the new songs that she just put out.
2: Yeah.
1: Okay, stay tuned. We're going to play Patient Zero in a little bit, but we'll warn you so that you can turn us off first, okay?
2: All right, thank you.
1: Thanks for calling Liveline.
2: Thank you.

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0: my God. Is this Mason?
1: Unfortunately.
2: Mason. Oh, my God. It's Mason. He's really here.
1: Yeah, it's a live show, and you're on the radio. Hi. You're not calling to request more Katy Perry, are you?
0: No,
2: we want the
0: lady that rules all the ladies in the music industry, and her name is T-Swift.
1: Yeah, I've heard of her. How about her new song?
0: Patient Zero?
1: Yeah, that's it. Number one on Spotify right now. Our number nine request.
0: Wow.
3: So much.
0: That would mean the world to us.
1: All right, well, let's play it right out. Even though I've been complaining that it's not as good as her old stuff. But
0: wonderful. Thank you so much. You mean the world to us, Mason. Thank you.
1: Thank you. Well, what's everybody's name? Where are you calling from?
3: Taunton, Massachusetts.
2: Taunton, baby.
4: Joel.
5: I'm Lewis.
6: Val.
3: Cindy.
5: Not
2: Lopper,
5: I'm just Cindy.
6: And Johnny.
2: And here's Johnny.
1: Hey. Eat lots of food. I wish I was there. And thanks for calling Liveline.
5: We miss you.
1: Bye.

0: 100.5, The Hawk. This is the last time I'll brag about meeting him last weekend. Malcolm Todd, one of the biggest songs in the air, really cool guy. Woke up about 20 minutes before our little meet and greet. Me too, though. 85 Lifeline, hi, what do you want to hear?
1: Hey, Nathan, do you have all the single ladies?
0: Oh, I wish I did. We have the song, though.
1: Hey, let's go play that. That'll be great.
0: I don't have any ladies. What's your name?
1: Kyle from Warren, Minnesota.
0: What's going on this weekend, Kyle?
1: Well, yard work. The trees decided to drop a lot of leaves.
0: Oh, well, it's that time of the year.
1: Yeah, but all the colors are changing, so that's nice to see. If you ever get a chance to head north and like the northern shore or anywhere else.
0: Well, I'm going to Vermont this weekend where the fall foliage is in full effect, and we're really excited about that. I'll have to post some pictures on my Instagram.
1: Oh, that's going to be very colorful then.
0: Hell yeah, just like my language. And thanks for calling Liveline.
1: Thank you. Have a good evening.

0: Good evening, everyone, and welcome to Cresco, Iowa. Today's game on the Hawk, 100.5 North Fayette Valley Tigerhawks taking on the Crestwood Cadets. North Fayette Valley coming into today's game, 2-3. Crestwood coming in at 5-0 as we are set to go here for today's game. 2 minutes and 7 seconds until kickoff here as we get you set for NFV football on the Hawk, 100.5. My name is Dimitri. Good evening. Hope you're having a fantastic night. North Fayette Valley football on the Hawk, 100.5, brought to you by Green Lawn Lawn Care, Nancy Franzen Farm Bureau Financial Services in West Union, Northeast Security Bank of Fayette, Coors 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Coin toss going on right now at midfield. And we are just about set to go here. From Cresco.
1: All right, Tiger Hawk fans, stand up. Tiger Hawk fans, stand up.
0: Thank you so much
1: up.
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1: Stand up. It's time.
0: Beautiful night here in Cresco. We're sitting at 54 degrees right now. We're on the visitor's sideline. NFV wearing their blue jerseys or white jerseys. Blue trim, black numbers. Cresco, black jerseys, blue pants, white numbers, as we are just about ready to go. Barely any wind, 1 mile per hour going to the southwest here at the moment. Perfect night for football here on this October 2nd. We are just about set to go. Looks like Crestwood will receive the opening kickoff here tonight. NFV coming into today's game 2-3, Crestwood 5-0 as we are just about set. NFV will kick it away from the 40-yard line, and we are just about set to go here in Cresco. Finnegan Donlin and Mitchell Williams deep back to return for Crestwood. And to kick it off for NFV is Kendrick White. Going from right to left from where we're sitting on the south side of the field. White, the run-up, and the kick of the right leg, and we are underway from Cresco. This one's going to be taken at about the 5-yard line by Williams. Bouncing around to the right side, breaks the tackle. He's across the 25 to about the 27-yard line before he's taken down. Good stop there. William Kent Thomas on the stop for NFV, and that's where Crestwood will start off, first and 10. They're going to mark it at the 23-yard line. .11:54. We are underway here from Cresco. Cadets going from left to right. It's first down and 10, ball at the 23-yard line. Lone in the shotgun, two receivers to the right, one to the left. Loden gets this one off to the right side. That one's caught by Marr. Marr is about, he's across the 25 to the 26-yard line. That'll be a gain of three.
1: Pass to Nate Marr for about a 3-yard gain. Will make it second and 7 for the Cadets at the 26-yard line.
0: 26-yard line for the Cadets at second down and 7. Loden in the shotgun. Two receivers bunched up on the left side, one to the right. Holzer in the backfield. Gives this one to Holzer, bouncing around to the left side. He's across 25 and gets down. Gain of a couple there, and we have an injured player on the field at the 30-yard line. That looks to be a member of North Fayette Valley.
1: In short, it'll be 36 for the catch at the 28-yard line.
0: Peyton Dean, the injured player for NFV on the field. And we have an injury timeout. Just underway, 11:15 to go here in the first quarter. That was a gain of one by Holzer and brings up third down and six after the injury timeout. Northside Valley football on the Hawk 100.5 brought to you by the Alpha Tap, TNT Appliance Surplus, Gunners and Palmer Lutheran, Barrel Restaurant, Wilbur Ford, GCI, Granger Construction, Jason Knox and Associates, West Union, and Decorah. Peyton Dean, the sophomore injured player for North Fayette Valley, coming into today's game, 11 total tackles, 8 solo. Early on here in the first quarter from Cresco. North Fayette Valley football. 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Dean is off and gain help off the field. And play will resume. 11:15 here in the first quarter. Third and six for the 20 from the 27-yard line for Crestwood. After that last 1 yard run by Caleb Holzer. Three receivers on the right side. It's third and six. Loading in the shotgun. He's going to keep it himself. Going up the middle, he's going to get to about the 30-yard line. They're going to mark him at the 31, and that loaded with is going to be short. The line to gain.
1: Fourth and two.
0: Fourth and two for the Cadets, and we'll see what they decide to do here. Ball the 31-yard line. Shovel formation here for the Cadets. Shotgun formation for Loden. He's going to keep it himself lined up the middle. He's got a first down. He's across the 35 to the 40-yard line before he's taken down.
1: That's another Crestwood Cadet. First down on the carry.
0: That'll be a first down run by Loden.
1: First and 10 for the Cadets at the 40-yard line.
0: As he gets to the 40-yard line, gain of 9, first down and 10, 40-yard line for the Cadets. Working from left to right, Loden in the shotgun. Two receivers on the right side. Holzer in the backfield. Pistol formation for the Cadets. Going to give it to Holden. He fumbles the exchange, and it's up for grabs. It's going to be recovered by North Bend Valley.
1: Holzer, the ball carrier on the play.
0: Holzer had bobbled the exchange on the handoff, and North Fayette Valley recovers, and they will take over first down and 10, ball at the 43-yard line. Checked at the 33-yard line. Santa V, their first drive of the game. High formation. Man motion from left, from right to left. Hands it off up the middle. He's going to be taken down after a short gain.
1: Lundgren on the carry, met by Trenton Boyna for a gain of 1 yard.
0: Lundgren, the ball carrier for North Fayette Valley, and he's going to get about a yard to the 32-yard line. It'll be second down and 9. Under center for Weimer and North Fayette Valley. Two receivers to the left. Hands it off. Bouncing around. This is Griffith. Griffith's going to be spun down behind the line of scrimmage.
1: And that's a tackle for the loss for the Crestwood Cadets. Number 0, Ryan Griffith with the run. And number 42, Xander Niemer in the backfield with the big stop.
0: Xander Maynard's on the tackle for the Crestwood Cadets, and it'll be third down and 12 back to the 35-yard line. Pistol formation for the Tiger Hawks. Weimer in the pistol. Two receivers to the right and a tight end. Weimer rolls out to the right, throws this one to the right side. That one's going to be caught. That is Griffith. And he's going to be shoved out of bounds right as he caught the ball, right around the 32-yard line, back to about the original line of scrimmage, and it'll be fourth down.
1: Griffith is going to be just a short gain, as he was met by number zero.
0: Gain of three in fourth down and nine to go for the North Fayette Valley Tiger Hawks.
1: Fourth down and nine.
0: Weimer coming in with the call from the Tiger Hawks sideline. 8:17 to go in the first quarter, still tied at zero. Shotgun formation for Weimer and the Tiger Hawks. Two receivers on the left, one to the right. Weimer to the left side. This one is going to be caught. That is Solka. Solka pushing his way forward. On fourth down and nine, he's got a first down to the 17-yard line. Nice pick up through the air for Weimer and the Tiger Hawks, and it's going to be first down. Working from right to left in the red zone now from the 17. First down and 10, flip back formation for the Tiger Hawks. Gives this one to number 22. That is Lundgren, and he's going to push his way forward maybe for a yard to the 16-yard line. It'll be second down and nine.
1: Lundgren with the carry at the line. 52, Trent
0: Boyna. 7:31 to go. We're just underway here from Cresco, North Fayette Valley Tiger Hawks and the Crestwood Cadets. Second and nine from the 16 for NFC. Pistol formation, two receivers to the left. Lundgren's in the backfield behind Weimer. Gives it to Lundgren, play action. Throws it from the left side. That one is going to be caught across the 15-yard line to about the 14, and that is... Leave.
1: Pass for Weimer is going to be caught.
0: Mason Hines.
1: It's third down, Cadets.
0: For a gain of about three. That one went right through the hands of the Cadets defenders. Somehow Hines comes out with it. Third and six from the 13. Split back formation for the Tiger Hawks. Two receivers on the right side. Is this one Lundgren? Lundgren bouncing around to the right side. He is across the 10. Flag is thrown in the backfield. He's going to be shoved out right around the 7-yard line, but there is a flag.
1: But there is some laundry on the field, so that could possibly be coming back.
0: See what the call is from the ref. That will be holding on NFP, and that will push him back 10 yards. It'll be third down at 16 at the 23. Third down and 16 from the 23-yard line for the Tiger Hawks. Pistol formation for Weimer. Lundgren's behind him. Two receivers to the left side. Gives it to Lundgren. Play action. Rolls out to the right is Weimer. Weimer throws this one to the left side. That one's going to be caught. Diving catch on the sideline. Kendrick White. To the 7-yard line. As well as get that, it'll be fourth down and one to go. They mark him at the 8-yard line of Crestwood. Great diving catch by White. Fourth and one from the 8. Weimer gives this one up the middle. Following his way forward is Griffith, and he's got a first down. He's close to it. Omar coming about the 7-yard line, and it is a first down for North Fayette Valley.
1: Number zero, the ball carrier, Griffith, tackled by a host of cadets. His first and goal for the Tiger Hawks.
0: He needed a yard, and that's what he got. First and goal for North Fayette Valley at the 7-yard line. Footback formation for Weimer and the Tigerhawks. Two receivers bunched up on the right side. Gives it to Griffith. Griffith plowing his way forward, maybe to about the 5-yard line. There's a flag down on the near sideline.
1: Griffith with the run, tackled by number 24.
0: And they gave him 2 yards. We'll see what the call is here on the penalty.
1: Personal foul on the kid.
0: That's going to be personal foul on Crestwood, and that's going to be half the distance of the goal.
1: First and goal from the 3-yard line for the Tigerhawks.
0: They'll mark it first and goal from the 3-yard line. 5:19 and counting here in the first quarter. Still scoreless game, but NFB is driving. It's a 3-yard line. It's first and goal. Split bank formation. Let me give this one on the end around. That is Nathan Hines into the end zone. Touchdown, NFB. Three-yard touchdown run. For Hines. On the end around. And it is 6-0 North Fayette Valley.
1: Number 4 in the
0: point after attempt by Kendrick White. Low snap. The hold is down. The kick is up. And it is good. NFB takes a 7-0 lead with 5:09 to go in the first quarter. Drive started at the 33-yard line, had a holding call, pushed them back from the 13 to the 23, and then the diving catch by Kendrick White at the 8-yard line, made it first and goal. Then Hines, a 3-yard touchdown on the end around, 7-0 NFV. North Valley football on the Hawk 100.5 is brought to you by Torkelson Motors and Elgin Walk.

0: Kendrick White will kick it away. It is Donlin and Williams deep back to return for Crestwood. And they will let this one bounce to the end zone. It will be a touchdown call. Comes out to the 20-yard line. That's where they'll start, first and 10.
1: The Nets will get the ball at the 20-yard line. Their drive.
0: With Fayette Valley football on the Hawk, 100.5, also brought to you by Farr Graham Engineering, Jason Knox and Associates, West Union and Decorah, GCI Granger Construction, and Wilbur Ford. Crestwood about to start their second drive. First and 10, working from left to right, ball at the 20-yard line, shotgun formation, three receivers bunched up on the right side. Loden in the shotgun. Loden's going to keep it himself, plowing up the middle. He's going to get about 5 yards. They're going to mark him down at the 25, make it about 25 and a half yard line, be gain of five. They'll give him six to the 26-yard line. It'll be second and four. Three receivers on the left side, Loden in the shotgun. On second and four from the 26. Going to give this one to his tailback. Plowing his way forward, there is a flag down.
1: First down one for Holzer, but there is
0: back at the line of scrimmage, Caleb Holzer, the ball carrier. And he spun down at about the 36-yard line after a gain of 10, but we'll see what the flag is. And it's going to be holding on the cadet ball, pushing back 10 yards. Nearly second and 14 coming up. Yard line for Crestwood. Shotgun formation for Loden and three receivers on the right side. Working from left to right. Loden flips this one out to the right side. That is caught by Donlin. Donlin pushing his way forward across the original line of scrimmage at the 22 out the 23 yard line. Gain of six and third down coming up.
1: Rushed out
0: of number five, Bruce Stolka. It is 34-yard line of Crestwood. Three receivers on the left side. Loden in the shotgun. Holzer to his left. Loden's going to keep it himself. He's across the 25 to the 30-yard line, and he's going to be taken down right at the 31, and that will be enough for a first down.
1: 7 yards is enough for another net. First down.
0: Holzer needed six, he got seven, and that's enough. First down and 10, 31-yard line for Crestwood. Two receivers on the left side. Shotgun formation. It's Holzer in the backfield to the right. Going to give this one to Holzer, bouncing around to the left side. He's across 35 to the 40. Across the 45, 50. 45, 40. He's down the left sideline. He's got one man to beat. He breaks the tackle. He's going to be taken down right before the goal line.
1: Long run for Holzer.
0: Long run for Holzer, and it's going to take him inside. Looks like the 5-yard line. They'll mark him down at the four. It'll be first and goal.
1: Get on your feet, kids. Make some noise here for them to get in there.
0: Big run by Holzer to the 4-yard line. First and goal. Jumbo set. Pushing his way forward is Loden. Just taken down at the 1-yard line. It'll be a gain of three.
1: Loden's about a half a yard.
0: 3:31 to go here in the first quarter. 7-0 NFB. Cadets are at the 1-yard line at second and goal. Jumbo set. Loden in the shotgun. Going to keep it himself again. Pushing his way forward to the end zone for the touchdown. From the 1-yard line, Alex Loden with the touchdown for Crestwood. Mitchell Williams will attempt the point after for Crestwood.
1: The holder is number 11, Tate Cummings.
0: Tate Cummings is the holder, backup quarterback for Crestwood.

0: أسود. Beauchamp, hold it down, kick is up, and I think it was blocked. That's going to be no good. So NFC will... NFB will hold that 7-6 lead as the PAT is missed by Mitchell Williams of the Cadets. So 3:15 to go here in the first quarter, and Tigerhawks have a 7-6 lead over the Cadets. NFB football brought to you by the Alpha Tap, TNT Appliance Surplus, Gunderson Palmer Lutheran, The Barrel Restaurant, Wilbur Ford, GCI Granger Construction, Jason Knox Associates, West Union and Decora, Far Graham Engineering, Gus and Tony's Townhouse and Cafe, Imperial Roof Systems, Bomber Implement, Klein Services, Klein and Pam, Think One West Union, Hawkeye Telephone Company, Torkelson Motors, and Elgin, and Walk On. All right, so Mitchell Williams will kick it away for Crestwood. Mason Hines and Broxton Lundgren, D-back to return for Crestwood, or for, excuse me, for Dutchhead Valley. Crestwood kicking this away. Mitchell Williams. The run up and the swing of the right leg, and here we go. This will be taken by Hines. Hines is across the 20, bouncing around to the left side. He's to the 25 before he's taken down by a bunch of Crestwood players. And that's where they'll start first and 10 at the 25-yard line.
1: Hines with their return. He'll be met by number 34, Blake Vertical, and number 10, Carver Budikoff. Tiger Hawks will begin their drive on 25-yard
0: line. 25-yard line working from right to left. 3:08 to go here in the first quarter. 7-6. NFB has the lead in this one. Two linebacks in the backfield, shotgun formation, one receiver to the left side. Give this one to Hines, bouncing around to the right side. He's across the 25. They'll mark him down at about the 27-yard line. And it'll be a gain of 2, second down and 8. No, they'll give him 3 to the 27-yard line, second and 7 coming up. Second and long 7. Weimer under center, split back formation. Gives us to Lundgren, bouncing around the right side. He's across the line of scrimmage and maybe to the 30-yard line. Yeah, that's where they'll mark him, gain of 3. And it'll be third down coming up. Third and 5 for NFB.
1: It's third down.
0: 2:14 and counting here in the first quarter. Weimer getting the call in from the sideline, and we are just about ready to go here, third and 5. Shotgun formation for Weimer. Lundgren is right behind him in the pistol. Gives it to Lundgren, play action. Nope, he gives it to him. He's across the 30 to the 32-yard line, and it's a gain of 2. And it'll be fourth down coming up. They give him a yard to the 31-yard line. Fourth and 4 for NFV.
1: Number 4, Mitchell Williams. Number 4, Kendrick White.
0: Kendrick White to punt it away for NFV. It looks like Mitchell Williams back to return for Crestwood. It's a good high punt away. It'll be taken fair catch at the 36-yard line.
1: The 37-yard line where the Cats will begin their drive.
0: All right, so Crestwood will take over. Ball is at the 36-yard line.
1: Marcy Chief game tonight will be Mark Henry, Gary Creener, Jules Garden, and Brandon Jules Garden as well.
0: NFB football brought to you by Green Lawn Lawn Care, Nancy Franz and Farm Bureau Financial Services in West Union, Northeast Security Bank in Fayette, Porsche Automotive in Fayette. First and 10 for Crestwood, working from left to right. 1:09 to go here in the first quarter. Shotgun formation. Loden. Loden keeps it himself, going up the middle to the left side, and they're going to give him about 2 yards.
1: Yards, he'll be met by number 50.
0: To the 38-yard line.
1: Second and 7, ball at the 39.
0: They mark him down the 39-yard line. It is second down at 7, 48 seconds here in the first quarter. Loden in the shotgun, three receivers to the right side. Man in motion from the backfield. Loden's going to keep it himself, plowing his way forward. He's going to get across the 40 to the 42-yard line. That's gain of 3.
1: Good for another 4 yards. It'll be third and 4.
0: And it'll be third down and 4 coming up.
1: And
0: hurry up, see if they want to take a snap here before the end of the first quarter. 15 seconds in the first quarter, 22 seconds on the game clock. They don't have to take a snap here. And it looks like they won't. So, as the first quarter counts down, there's the end of the first quarter. NFV has a 7-0 lead over the Crestwood Cadets. Started off with a fumble by Crestwood. It was recovered by NFV. They took over at the 33-yard line of Crestwood. It was a diving catch by Kendrick White at the 8-yard line, and then the end around by Hines. The 3-yard touchdown score, 7-0 at that point. Holzer had the big run for Crestwood, and Loden with the 1-yard touchdown run made it 7-6, and then the missed PAT by Crestwood. That's where we stand. 7-6 is our score as we get ready to switch sides and bring you the second quarter. You're on the Hawk 100.5. 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All ready to go, second quarter, 12 minutes up on the clock. Crestwood now working from right to left. Three receivers on the right side. One man in the backfield, that's Bergen. Loden keeps it himself. He's across the 45 of NFC. He's across the 30, to the 20, to the 10, to the end zone. Touchdown, Crestwood. From the 42-yard line of Crestwood. Loden with the long touchdown run. And it's now 12-7, Crestwood.
1: Into attempt the extra point here for the Crestwood Cadets will be number
0: 58-yard run. They're lined up to go for 2. Loden in the shotgun formation, 2 receivers on the right side. Man in motion, that's Marr. Then he throws this one to the end zone, and that's going to be incomplete, and the conversion is no good. He was looking for Marr. He was in motion from left to right, and the pass just a little bit short. So the score will stay where it is, 12-7. Missed 2-point conversion, and that's where we stand, 12-7.
1: Annual membership drive is signed. 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
0: Thank you for listening to North Fayette Valley Football on the Hawk, 100.5, KDHK Decorah. Dimitri Ellis on the call from Cresco, Iowa. Beautiful night in progress. ...53 degrees. And basically no wind. 1 mile per hour wind is what my weather app's saying, going to the southwest.
1: Return will be number 1, Mason Hines.
0: Mitchell Williams will kick it away for Crestwood. Hines and Lundgren back to return for NFV. Williams to kick it away. Line drive kick, and this one will bounce down to 15-yard line, taken by Hines at the 10. Came to the left side of the field. He's across the 20 to about the 25-yard line is where he'll be taken down.
1: 10, Carver Budakoffer.
0: 24-yard line's where they'll mark him, and that's where NFB will take over. It's first down and 10.
1: Tiger Hawks will begin the drive at the 24-yard line.
0: Working from left to right now here in the second quarter, 11:42 to go in the half. Shotgun formation for Weimer. Lundgren in the backfield to his left. Two receivers on the left side. Gives it to Lundgren. Bouncing around to the right side. He's across the 25. They'll mark him down to about the 26-yard line. A gain of two.
1: Number 52, Trey Boyna.
0: Going on the tackle for the Cadets, and it'll be second and 8 coming up. Weimer getting the call from the sideline for NFC. Crestwood Cadets have a 12-7 lead over NFV here at the moment. After the 58-yard touchdown run by Loden. Two receivers on the right side. Weimer in the shotgun. Pitches this one out to the right side. That's Hines. Hines across 25, and he's going to be taken down right there. And looks like no gain on the play. It'll be third down. Third and 8 for NFV from the 26-yard line. Two receivers to the left, one to the right. Weimer drops back, surveys, throws this one over the middle. This one is tipped at the line. It's going to be incomplete. Looking for Solka on that play, and it'll be fourth down.
1: Pass to number 0, Ryan Griffin, going to fall harmlessly to the ground, incomplete. It's fourth and 8 at the 26-yard
0: line. Fourth and 8 from the 26-yard line, and that'll be three and out.
1: Number 4, Mitchell Williams, in the
0: for NFV.
1: For the Tiger Hawks will be number 4.
0: Kendrick White will punt it away for NFV, and it is Mitchell Williams back to return for Crestwood. He stands at the 35-yard line. White gets this one off. Fair catch will be made at the 39-yard line by Mitchell, and that's where they'll take over. First and 10.
1: And about the 39-yard line, that's where the Cats will have first and 10 with 10:18 remaining in the first half of action.
0: So Crestwood will take over at the 39-yard line of Crestwood. First down and 10, 10:18 to go here in the first half. North Fed Valley Tiger Hawk football on the Hawk 100.5. My name is Dimitri Ellis. You get a lot of me today. Morning show and football in the evening. Here we go. Working from right to left. It's first down from the 39. Loaded in the shotgun. Two receivers to the right, one to the left. Play action. Loaded. Loads up. Throws this one deep down the middle. This one is going to be incomplete. Attended for Donlin, it was Kendrick White on the coverage for the Tiger Hawks. It'll be second down.
1: 39-yard line.
0: It's overthrown on the deep pass to Donlin. Would have been a good gain if they could connect, but it'll bring up second down. 39-yard line, shotgun formation, three receivers on the right side. Loading in the shotgun, Holzer to his right, gives it to Holzer. Holzer across the 40 before he's taken down. They'll give him the 42-yard line, a gain of 3, a third down.
1: 3 yards up to the 42-yard line. It'll be 3rd and 7. Tackled by number 58.
0: 3rd and 7 now for Crestwood. 42-yard line, shotgun formation. Holzer is in the backfield to the left side. Three receivers on the right. Loden takes a snap. He's going to keep it himself. Going up the middle. He's across the 45. Still on his feet. He's to the 50. And he's still pushing the pile forward to the 45-yard line of NFV before he's taken down. It'll be a first down. Gain of 13 on the play. And we have an injured player on the field for NFV. And that appears to be Drew Solka. Quick injury timeout on the field. North Fayette Valley football on the Hawk, brought to you by Baumler Implements, Imperial Roof Systems, Gus and Tony's Townhouse Cafe, Bar Graham Engineering, Jason Knox and Associates, West Union and Decorum, GCI Granger Construction, Wilbur Ford, The Barrel Restaurant, Gunderson Palmer Lutheran, TNT Appliance Surplus, and the Alpha Tap. Stolka able to walk off under his own power. That's a good sight to see, and it'll be first down at 10. 45-yard line for Crestwood. Two receivers on the left side. Pistol formation for Loden. Holzer is directly behind him. Going to give it to Holzer. Leaps the line. He's going to get about 4 yards. They mark him down. About three. They mark him down at the 42-yard line, and it'll be second and 7.
1: Down to the 42, 79 for the Tiger Hawks, Trent
0: Graham. Working from right to left. Crestwood, shotgun formation, three receivers on the left. Loden on the shotgun, it's Holzer to his left. Loden rolls out to the left side. He's going to keep it himself. He is across the line of scrimmage as there is a flag down. He'll be taken down by a pile of NFE players. They give him three, but the flag on the play. Looks like face mask call on NFV, and that'll be 15 yards and a first down.
1: The Tiger Hawks, first down, Kenneth. First and 10 at the 24-yard line for the
0: kick. So 24-yard line is where they'll mark it after the 15-yard penalty, and it is first down. 8:37 here in the first half. Crestwood has a 12-7 lead, and they are driving with the ball. Shotgun formation, three receivers on the right side. Loden. What's this one? That's Mitchell. Mitchell bouncing around to the right side. He is across the 15, they'll mark him down at about the 11-yard line. Mitchell Williams on the catch, and it'll be a first down for NFP, for Crestwood.
1: Brody Schaefer with the tackle.
0: It's been a long day.
1: Cats will have a first down at the 11-yard line.
0: First and 10 at the 11-yard line. Crestwood could get another first down at the 1. And we'll flag at the snap, and it's going to be false start on Crestwood. That'll push him back to the 16.
1: All start on the offense. I'll put the cadets back 5 yards.
0: So first down and 15 from the 16 now for Crestwood. They're driving. This drive started at their own 39-yard line. It's been all positive up until that point with the false starts. Three receivers to the left. Holzer in the backfield, Bowden in the shotgun. Gives it to Holzer. No play action. Loden keeps it himself, pushing his way forward. They'll give him about 2 yards to the 14.
1: 2 yards. It'll be blown up by number four. Kendrick.
0: Second and 13 coming up for Crestwood.
1: 15-yard line.
0: Can we know how it is Crestwood? Two receivers to the left side. Loden in the shotgun. Holzer to his left. Man in motion from right to left. Loden throws this one to the left side. That's going to be caught. Number three is across the 5 to the end zone. Touchdown.
1: Touchdown.
0: Nathan Marr.
1: Number 3, Nate Marr with reception from number 7, Alex Loden for the 14-yard touchdown reception.
0: Nate Marr with a touchdown catch. And that makes it 18-7. Cadets, they have the lead here with 7:16 to go in the first half.
1: Mitchell Williams in the kick for the Cadets.
0: Mitchell Williams lining up to kick the PAT for Crestwood, and he missed his first one. I believe it was blocked, and then Crestwood went for two on their last touchdown. Mitchell, the kick is up, and the kick is good.
1: The extra point for Williams is good, and that will extend the Crestwood Cadets lead to 19-7,
0: Crestwood has the lead with 7:16 to go here in the first half. Touchdown catch by Nate Marr to extend the Cadets' lead. NFP football on the Hawk, 100.5, brought to you by Green Lawn Lawn Care, Nancy Franzen, Farm Bureau Financial Services in West Union, Northeast Security Bank of Fayette, Coors Automotive in Fayette, CGB of Fayette and Clayton, Midwest Elkota of Fayette, Jim Mitchell Farm Bureau Financial Services of Fayette, West Union Dental Associates, and Homestead Realty, Lisa Westcott.
1: Mitchell Williams.
0: Mitchell Williams will kick it away for the Cadets. Hines and Lundgren back to return for NFV. Things have turned quickly after a 7-0 NFV lead early on. 19-7, Crestwood has the lead. This one line drive kick. This will be taken by Lundgren at about the 13-yard line. He's across to the 25, to the 30. Across the 30-yard line, they'll mark him down at about the 34-yard line, and that's where NFV will take over. Holds around the tackle for Crestwood, and NFV will start with the ball. They're going to mark it right down at the 35-yard line. First and 10.
1: First and 10 for the Tiger Hawks.
0: High formation for NFV. Weimer under center, one receiver to the right side. Lundgren is the tailback. Going to give it to Lundgren. Across the 35, plowing his way forward. They're going to mark him down at about the 39-yard line. That's a gain of 4.
1: Lundgren on the ball.
0: Second and 6 coming up for NFV.
1: Second and 6 ball.
0: 39-yard
1: line for the Tiger Hawks.
0: 6:48 and counting to go here in the first half. Second down 6, 39-yard line. Split back formation for the Tiger Hawks. Weimer going to give it to Lundgren. Plowing his way up the middle, he's going to get across the 40 to about the 41-yard line before he's taken down. Gain of 2 as third down. Third and 3 coming up.
1: Third down.
0: 42-yard line of NFV. 6:10 to go in the first half. 19-7, Crestwood has the lead. Split back formation for Weimer and the Tiger Hawks. Play action to Lundgren. He gives this one up the middle to Griffith, and he's going to be taken down right at the first down marker. See where they put it. They put it at the 45-yard line. And they give him the first down. Tiger Hawks down the move. On their side of the field, but first down and 10 to 45.
1: Right on. 45-yard line.
0: First and 10, 45-yard line. 5:31 to go in the first half. Pistol formation for Weimer. Two receivers to the left side. Going to give this one to Griffith, plowing his way forward. He's across the 45. He's taken down close to midfield. They mark him down the 49-yard line, gain of 4, second down. Second and 6. Trying to get into Cadets territory are the Tiger Hawks. Weimer in the pistol. Lundgren is right behind him. Griffith in motion from left to right. He's on the right side of the line. Tight end. And gives it to Lundgren. Plowing his way forward. He's across the 50 to the 49. It's going to be a gain of 2 and third down and 4 coming up. Inching their way forward. Third and 4. 49-yard line of Crestwood. North Fayette driving. Working from left to right. From our visitor's sideline here in Cresco. Pistol formation for Weimer. Two men motion from right to left. Weimer gives it to Lundgren. Lundgren around the left side. He's across the 50, and he's going to be shoved out of bounds right at the 50-yard line. It'll be a loss of 1, fourth down and 5 coming up.
1: Hey, coming from number 13, Brooks Smith, to prevent
0: Lex Smith on the tackle for Crestwood. They forced him out, and it'll be fourth down and five, and we'll see what NFE decides here. Weimer coming in with the call from the sideline. And they're lined up to go for it. Pistol formation, Lundgren in the backfield. Weimer looking to the right side. He's got his man, Lundgren. Lundgren's across 45. He's got a first down. He's to the 30, to the 25. Breaking tackle. He's across the 20, to the 10. And he's shoved out of bounds. Runner on the 5-yard line. Braxton Lundgren. They mark him out at the 5. That's going to be a gain of 45 and a first down and goal. Yard run by Lundgren. First and goal at the 5. I formation, Lundgren in the backfield. Schaefer in motion from right to left. Going to give this one to Lundgren. Plowing his way forward, he's going to be taken out at the line of scrimmage. A flag is down on the backfield. Boynong on the stop for Crestwood, but right now we have a flag down, and we'll see what the call is. And the call from the ref.
1: Illegal shift is the call.
0: It's going to be illegal shift on NFV. That'll push him back 5 yards, and it'll be first down and goal from the 10. So from the 10-yard line, it's first and goal. Pistol formation, Weimer takes the snap, rolls out to the right. And he's going to be taken down right at about the line of scrimmage. Shoved out of bounds, and it's going to be second and goal coming up.
1: 14, Mitchell, Peter.
0: They mark him right. They give him a yard. It'll be second and goal from the 9-yard line. .335 to go here in the first half. Split back formation for the Tiger Hawks. Weimer gives it to Lundgren. Bouncing around to the right side, he's going to get about a couple to the 7-yard line before he's taken down. Third and goal coming up. Clock ticking, 3:15 to go in the first half. 19-7, Crestwood has the lead in this one. Not sure there's been an official timeout. What's going on here? And we're going to get a timeout. With 2:50 to go, North Fayette Valley takes the timeout. That's their first of the half, two remaining. And, 19-7, Cadets have the lead here. 2:50 to go here in the first half. Thank you for listening to North Fayette Valley Football on the Hawk. 100.5, Demetri Ellis here. Sure, tune in Monday through Friday, Demetri Ellis Morning Show from 5 until 10, right here on The Hawk, 100.5, today's hits and throwbacks. A lot of fun stuff on the way. Jody will be joining me on Monday morning, as she does throughout the summer and fall months. Only reasons to party around 7:10 on Monday morning. So we're getting ready, third down and goal for NFC. From the 7-yard line. Trying to make this a one score game again before halftime.
1: Get up there, hit third down.
0: From the 7-yard line, pistol formation for Weimer. Lundgren is right behind him. Weimer. To the end zone. This one is batted up and knocked down. It's going to be incomplete. Nibelink was there to tip the ball up into the air, and lucky for NFB, it was knocked down before anyone for Crestwood could come up with that. Fourth and goal coming up. Weimer gained the call from the sideline. Ball's at the 7. And we're going to get a timeout. Crestwood will take a timeout. So they have 2 timeouts remaining now for the first half. 2:44 to go here in the game, or here in the first half. From Cresco, 53 degrees and virtually no wind. Beautiful, starry sky here in Cresco.
1: We'd like to thank our
0: Northside Valley Football on the Hawk, 100.5, brought to you by the Alpha Tap, TNT Appliance Surplus, Gunderson Palmer Lutheran, The Barrel Restaurant, Wilbur Ford, GCI Granger Construction, Jason 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
1: Get up, man.
0: Fourth and goal from the 7-yard line. 2:44 to go in the first half. NFB trying to make this a one-score game before halftime. Flip-back formation, Weimer under center. Rolls out to the right. Throws us to the end zone. It is going to be caught, but out of bounds, incomplete. Penalty flag is on the play. And we'll see what the call is. Weimer was rolling out to the right, and we're going to get pass interference on the offense, on the defense. We have the distance and fourth and goal. So from the 3-yard line, it'll be fourth and goal.
1: Fourth and 3. Yeah, it's fourth down, man.
0: The pass interference on the defense pushes them forward. .239 to go here in the first half. And we're going to get a timeout here on the field. And it's going to be Northside Valley.
1: Timeout, Northside Valley, Tinkerhawk. Their second charge timeout of the half.
0: So fourth and goal from the 3 when we get out of this timeout. Northside Valley football on the Hawk, 100.5. Getting closer and closer to halftime. .239 to go. .19-7. Last score, 58-yard run by Alex Loden of Crestwood. Got them the touchdown. Here we go, fourth and goal from the 3-yard line for Northside Valley. Pistol formation for Weimer. 3 receivers bunch up on the right side. Give it to Lundgren. Lundgren plowing his way forward to the end zone. Touchdown! Touchdown, Tiger Hunt! Lundgren! Who got them down there on the 45-yard run to the 5-yard line. He pushes it in for a 3-yard touchdown run. 19-13 is the score. And it'll be Kendrick White to line up for the point after.
1: in to attempt the extra point for the Tigerhawks will be number four.
0: Langston Lundgren pushes his way in and makes this a one-score game. White for the point after the kick is up. The kick is good. Oh, the PAT, it is now 19-14. Crestwood has the lead over North Fayette Valley. Rex Lundgren had the 45-yard run to set them up first and goal from the 5. Had a couple penalties, pushed them back to the 10-yard line and got down to 4th and goal from the 10. And then, of course, the pass interference penalty got them to the 3-yard line. Lundgren with a 3-yard touchdown run, 19-14. It's the score with 2:34 to go here in the first half. One-score game. And NFE Football on the Hawk brought to you by Green Lawn Lawn Care, Nancy Franzen, Farm Bureau Financial Services, West Union, Northeast Security Bank of Fayette, Pros Automotive in Fayette, CGB of Fayette and Clayton, Midwest Dakota of Fayette, Jim Mitchell, Farm Bureau Financial Services of Fayette, West Union Dental Associates, and Homestead Realty. White will kick it away for Crestwood. It is Williams and Donlin back to return for Crestwood. White to kick it away for North Fayette Valley. Nice kick going to be taken by Mitchell at about the 11-yard line. Into the middle of the field. He's across the 20. He's going to be taken down. Play comes flying in at the 20-yard line right at the back end of that play, and we'll see what the call is here. Ken Thomas on the stop on that kick return. We'll see what this call is. It's in the area of holding or illegal block in the back. We'll see what the call is. Look at me. Personal
1: horse collar tackle
0: on NFV is the call, and that's going to be 15 yards. And that'll set up Crestwood nicely.
1: First and 10 at the 37 for the
0: at the 37 yard line. Working from right to left is Crestwood. Three receivers on the left side, Loden in the shotgun. Loden pitches this one out. That's going to be caught by Holzer on the left side. He's got the 40, taken down close to the 45-yard line. They'll mark him down at the 44, and it'll be second and 3 coming up. Gain of 7 for Holzer. That was a little pitch out there by Loden. I wouldn't think that would go as a pass. It'll go more as a pitch out. Second and 3, 2:02 to go here in the first half. Loden rolls out to the right. This is this one to the right side. It's going to be incomplete, attended for Donlin. And it'll be third down and 3 coming up.
1: Third and 3, I think. 44-yard line.
0: 44-yard line. With 1:59 to go here in the first half. Shotgun formation for Loden. He has Holder to his left. Three receivers on the right side. Going to keep it himself. He's across the 45 to the 50. Breaks the tackle. He's down to the 45. They'll mark him down at the 44-yard line of NFP. It's the first down. Gain of 12, and they are on the move. It is first and 10, 44-yard line, 1:50 to go. Shotgun formation. Three receivers on the right side. Loden in the shotgun. Holder to his right. Loden takes the snap, rolls out to the right side. Pump fake. Under pressure, and he's going to be taken down. Kendrick White on the sack for NFB.
1: Kendrick White, timeout cadet.
0: And that's going to be a loss of about 5 yards on the sack by White, and the cadets will take their second timeout of the half. So it's 1:36 to go in the first half, 19-14. Cadets have the lead over the Tigerhawks, but a pretty good game here so far. Second down 15 coming up for Crestwood as we get down to this timeout. So The horse collar tackle put them to the 37-yard line. That's what gave them good starting field position. The 12-yard run by Loden, and then the sack by Kendrick White pushes them back. Second and five at the NFB 49-yard line. 1:36 to go in the first half. Getting out of this timeout, shotgun formation, two receivers to the left side. Holzer's in the backfield to the left. Martin motion from right to left. He's going to get this one over the middle. That's caught by Donlin. Donlin's across the 40 and spun down at the 36-yard line. He's going to be short of the first down. It will be third down and about a yard coming up.
1: 13 yards.
0: They give him 13 yards. It'll be third and two for Crestwood. No huddle. Three receivers on to the left side. Holzer in the backfield to the left. Loden will keep it himself. He's across the 35. He's going to push his way forward for a first down. Still going across the 30. They'll mark him down at about the 28-yard line. And that's the first down for Crestwood. Clock.
1: That's another Crestwood today. First down.
0: First down for Crestwood. They mark it at the 28-yard line. 1:01 to go here in the first half. Two receivers on the right side. Holzer is in the backfield to the right. Mars in motion from left to right. Loden throws this one to the right side. That one's going to be incomplete. That pass was intended for Donlin. Second down and 10 coming up. 50 seconds to go in the first half. Stops the clock with the incomplete pass. Coming up halftime, we'll send back to the studio. Live line with Mason is on the air. America's only nationally syndicated live request show. Two receivers to the right, one to the left. Loden in the shotgun, Holzer to his right. Loden gives it to Holzer. Bouncing around to the left side, he's across the 25. Flag is thrown at the 25 as he's spun down at the 20-yard line. They give him 7 yards. Penalty flag is down. And we'll get the call from our ref in just a moment. Be holding on the offense. They'll push him back 10 yards, and it'll be second down coming up. Do it again, second down. Marks it back at the 38-yard line. It'll be second down and second down and 18 from the 37. Two receivers to the right side. Loden in the shotgun. Loden's going to keep it himself. He's across the 30. Breaks the tackle. He's across the 20. Before he's spun down inside the 15-yard line at the 14, it'll be a first down for Crestwood.
1: Down. Brought down by number five, Drew Stolka.
0: 13-yard line's where they mark it. It's first down and 10. Clock continues to run. 23 seconds to go. Three receivers on the left side. And we're going to get a timeout by the Tiger Hawks. That was their last timeout. So 22 seconds. We'll get ready for first down from the 13-yard line for Crestwood when we come out of this timeout. 22 seconds to go, 19-14. Crestwood has the lead over NFV. North Fed Valley Football on the Hawk, brought to you by TNT Appliance Surplus, the Alpha Tap, Gunderson Palmer Lutheran, the Barrel Restaurant, Wilbur Ford, GCI Granger Construction, Jason Knox and 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Union. It is first and 10, 14-yard line of the NFB. Rolling in the shotgun, Bergen is the running back to the left. Loden takes the snap. Throws this one to the back right corner of the end zone. Overthrown, incomplete. He's looking for his man, Meemert, and it'll be second down coming up. 17 seconds to go in the first half. Trying to corner out to the end zone on the right side. They had three receivers bunched up on the left, and they went the misdirection. Can get going there. It is second and 10, 14-yard line. Pistol formation for Loden and the Cadets. Going to give this one to Bergen. Bergen plowing his way forward. He's across the 5-yard line. They'll mark him right down at the 5. And it'll be third down and 1 coming up. Crestwood will take their final timeout. 10 seconds to go here in the first half. That's where they'll take over, as or where they will continue with the ball after we come out of this timeout. Beautiful starry night in Cresco. And, just like I said before, almost no wind. Perfect, calm fall football weather. We get October off and rolling. Spooky season, of course. It's like perfect weather for me, hoodie weather. I love it. Third and 1, 5-yard line for Crestwood. Two receivers to the left. Bergen is in the backfield to the left side of Loden. Third and 1 from the 5. Man in motion from right to left. That's Marr. Loden under pressure. He's hit. He's going to be spun down. Across the 5-yard line, it's going to be first and goal, but there's no timeout. 3 seconds. He'll stop the ball. And they will take the snap and spike it.
2: You can't stop the block on that. The running
0: killer. And we'll see what they did not get the spike off in time. And that is halftime. Crestwood was driving. They were down to the 1-yard line, but they couldn't get the spike off in time, and it'll be halftime here in Cresco. Crestwood Cadets have a 19-14 lead over the North Fayette Valley Tigerhawks. We're going to send it back to the studio. It's live line with Mason. Olaf, if you're listening, you can send it back. We will be back after halftime as we get things ready for the second half. You're listening to Tiger Hawks football on the Hawk 100.5.

0: My name's Mason on the Party Songs Weekend. Thank you so much for being here tonight. It's October. It's fall. Halloween is in the air. Everybody's already requesting Thriller, even though it's been that way since April. All of his songs are just absolutely massive right now. Nothing for Monster Mash yet. I don't know. If you want to hear something tonight to get in the spirit, you know how to do it. 85 Live Line's the number to call or text. Or you can follow us on the socials. Mason Kelter. MASONKELTER. We met Malcolm Todd this past weekend. And I can't believe it. Out of everything I've ever posted, the celebrities that we've met, and that one, Malcolm Todd, is my most liked picture on Instagram. It's like 3,000 likes, which is unbelievable. But he's a really, really cool guy. He's got very loyal fans. Now, though,
1: Secret Sound.
0: 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We played it last hour, and nobody came even close. So here it is again. A couple more times. And again. Okay, it's something that everybody probably does. 85 Live Line right now. 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
4: Mainly clear tonight with a low of 43. Highs level off around 65. Tomorrow, mainly clear skies. Mainly clear tomorrow night. Lows dip down to about 50. Clear skies and dry Sunday and Monday with highs in the mid-60s. I'm meteorologist Kara Foster on 100.5 The Hawk. Right now, 52.

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0: And we still don't have a winner, but we're going to play the sound again next hour along with a new clue. Meanwhile, the Party Songs Weekend continues. Your shout-outs, dedications, requests, phones are open. 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

0: nice. And welcome back to Cresco, Iowa. It is the Crestwood Cadets and the North Fayette Valley Tigerhawks. Cadets have a 19-14 lead as we get set for the second half of action here. From Cresco, and what a fun game it's been. Started off with Crestwood had the ball. They fumbled it. North Fayette Valley picked it up. Nice diving catch at the 4-yard line by Kendrick White for the Tigerhawks. And then the end around 3-yard touchdown for Hines. Crestwood took the ball, big run by Holzer down to the 4-yard line, and then Loden, the quarterback, with a 1-yard quarterback sneak, then made it 7-6. Yeah, they missed the PAT there. Let's see. Loden had the touchdown run, 58-yard touchdown run for Crestwood. That made it 12-7. They missed the 2-point conversion. 45-yard run by, let's check this first. Nathan Marr for Crestwood had the touchdown catch. That made 19-7 after the PAT. North Fayette Valley, 45-yard run by Lundgren. That set up first and goal at the 5, and then Lundgren with a 3-yard touchdown run. That made it where we are now, 19-14, as we are set to go for the second half of action here from Cresco, and Crestwood will kick the ball off North Fayette Valley. Hines and Lundgren back to return for North Fayette Valley. It is Williams to kick it away for Crestwood. Working from left to right, swing of the right leg. This is a nice kick. This will be taken by Hines at about the 10-yard line. He's across the 25, breaks a couple tackles. He's to the 30-yard line before he's taken down by a bunch of cadets. They'll mark him down at the 31-yard line. That's where they'll take over. It's first down and 10 as we kick off the second half of football.
1: 30-yard line. First and 10, Tigerhawks.
0: They'll mark him at the 31-yard line. That's where they'll start, first down and 10. Working from right to left. Just underway, second half of football here on the Hawk, 100.5. Weimer under center. First and 10. Gives this one to Griffith. Following his way forward, they're going to give him about 3 yards to the 34-yard line. It'll be second down and 7 coming up. Just underway, second half of action from Cresco, 11:35 and counting here in the second half, or here in the third quarter. I formation for the Tigerhawks, Weimer under center. It's Lundgren, the tailback. They're going to give it to Lundgren. He's across 35, breaks a tackle. He's going to be spun down behind the 35-yard line. There's a flag down. No gain on the play, but the flag. We'll get the call here shortly.
1: Flag on the play.
0: It's going to be holding on North Fayette Valley. That'll push him back 10 yards, and it'll be second and 17 coming up here.
1: 10-yard penalty.
0: We'll push it back to the 26-yard line. Second and 17 coming up for NFV. Shotgun formation, two receivers to the left. Lundgren in the backfield to the left of Weimer. Weimer takes a snap. Play action. Throws this one to the left side. This is going to be incomplete. Attended for Solka, but a flag comes in. That's going to be pass interference on Crestwood. Crestwood player was there early before the ball got there. It's going to be pass interference, and that'll give them get them up to the 39-yard line. Second and 2 yards to go after the pass interference. Pistol formation for Weimer. Lundgren is right behind him. Two receivers on the left side. Man in motion is Griffith from right to left. Gives it to Lundgren. Found his way forward. He's about to the 40-yard line before he's taken out right close to the line to gain. And I think he's just going to be a little short. It's going to be third down and 1. They'll mark him at the 40. It's a gain of 1 yard and third down coming up.
1: Down. 10:42
0: to go in the third quarter. Third and 1. Jumbo set for North Fayette Valley, Weimer with the keeper.
1: Fumble
0: on the play and recovered by the Tiger Hawks. And they're going to mark him back a yard. It'll be fourth down and two coming up. Weimer with the quarterback sneak. It looked like he dropped the snap right from the get-go and is able to fall back on it. And they keep the ball, but fourth down and two coming up. From the 39-yard line. Another jumbo set for the Tiger Hawks. Weimer under center. Trying to draw them offside, so the hard count. Going to give this one to Griffith, bouncing around to the right side. He's got the first down. He's across the 41-yard line to the 42. He needed two. He got three, and it's a first down. Ryan Griffith with a three-yard carry for NFV. First down coming up. 9:36 to go in the third quarter. 19-14. Crestwood over NFV, but NFV on the move. Two receivers to the left side. Pistol formation for Weimer and the Tiger Hawks. It's Lundgren right behind him. Going to give it to Lundgren. Bouncing around to the right side. Trying to plow his way forward to the 45-yard line. They'll stop him at about the 44.
1: Ethan Bergen at number five.
0: Ethan Bergen on the stop for Crestwood, and it'll be second down coming up. They give him about a yard, and it'll be second and nine. 43-yard lines where they stop him. Two receivers to the left, tight end on the right side. Pistol formation, Lundgren in the backfield behind Weimer. Weimer, pump fakes. Throws this one deep down the left side. This one's going to be caught across the 30-yard line. Nathan Hayes. He's taken out at the 25-yard line. Big game on the first down for NFV. And a penalty is back at the 50-yard line. And we'll await the call. But as of right now, they're putting the ball at the 25. It's going to be defensive holding. Penalty will be declined, and it's a first down after the long game through the air. The gain of about 32 yards. First and 10 at the 25-yard line. 32-yard catch by Hines. And first down gives this one to the running back plowing his way forward. That is Griffith, and he's going to be to about the 20-yard line. It'll be a gain of five. Second and six, they mark him at the 21, gain of four for Griffith. Shotgun formation, pistol formation. Wines in the shotgun, or Weimer in the shotgun. Going to give it to Lundgren. Lundgren around to the right side. Breaks the tackle. He's across the 20.
1: Xander Meemer with the tackle for the catch on number 22, Lundgren.
0: We'll give him about 2 yards. It'll be third down coming up.
1: Third down. Third and four for the Tiger Hawks. Third and four at the 19-yard line.
0: Third and four from the 19 for the Tiger Hawks. Weimer getting the call in from the sideline. 8:02 to go here in the third quarter. 19-14. Crestwood has the lead. First drive of the second half. NFV is in the red zone. Third and fourth and 19. Shotgun formation. Three receivers bunch up on the left side. Going to give it to Lundgren. Lundgren bouncing around to the left side. He's across the 20. He is down to about the 15-yard line. That's going to be close to a first down. We'll see where they mark it. They're going to mark it at about the 16, and it's going to be fourth down.
1: Just short of the first down marker. Fourth and one. Get on your feet, fans.
0: Fourth and one from the 16, and NFV will line up. Oh, 7:20 to go in the third quarter. NFV on the move. They trail by five. Jumbo sets on fourth and one. Weimer going to give it to Lundgren. Plowing his way forward. He's got a first down. He's across the 15. They're going to mark him down at about the 12-yard line. It'll be first and 10. 7:03 to go in the third quarter. NFV looking to take the lead. Good NFV crowd here in Cresco tonight. 6:48 and counting in the third quarter. They line up. It's first and 10 from the 12-yard line. Three men in the backfield. Going to give it to Lundgren. Play action. Weimer is going to keep it himself. He's going to get his way forward. A gain of about a yard to the 11-yard line. It'll be second and 9.
1: Boyner with the tackle there. Gain of about 1. Second and 9 from the 11.
0: This drive was set up by the 32-yard catch by Hines that set them up at the 25-yard line. Second down and 9 coming up. 11-yard line of Crestwood. North Fayette Valley on the move. Two running backs in the backfield are going to give it to Griffith, plowing his way forward. There is a flag on the play in the backfield.
1: About 5, but there is a penalty marker.
0: We'll see what the call is here. This could be holding on North Fayette Valley. That will push him back 10 yards.
1: 10 yards.
0: Second and 19 from the 21-yard line for NFV. First penalty of the drive for NFV. Second and 19 to go, 21-yard line of Crestwood. Flip back formation for Weimer. Play action. Weimer rolls out to the right. Pump fake. Going to take it himself. And he's going to be shoved out right around the 12-yard line. And it'll be third down coming up. Gain of about 9, maybe 8 to the 13.
1: Third down now.
0: Third and 11 coming up.
1: At the 13-yard line.
0: For North Fayette Valley. Weimer gets the call in from the sideline. 5:22 to go in the third quarter. North Fayette Valley trying to get in the end zone from the 13. Check in formation. Two running backs on either side. Weimer, play action. Pump fakes, rolls out to the right. Weimer, under pressure. Flag is down as he's going to be plowed out of bounds. They give him about 2 to the 11-yard line. Flag down on the field at about the 20-yard line. And we'll await the call from the ref.
1: Against the
0: Tiger Hawks. Yeah, it's going to be holding on the Tiger Hawks. That'll push them back another 10 yards again. It'll be fourth down and 21 yards. They'll decline the penalty. It'll be fourth and 11. That would have made it third and 21. They're going to line up fourth and 11 from the 13-yard line. Kendrick White.
1: To attempt
0: a 30-yard field goal. So we'll cut a hold. From 30 yards. Kendrick White, good snap, good hold. The kick is up, and it is no good. No good on the kick by Kendrick White. And after the long drive, NFV comes up with nothing. And Crestwood will take over at about the 20-yard line. It'll be first down and 10. Crestwood, their first drive of the second half, 5:03 to go. Pistol formation, two receivers to the right, one to the left. Going to give this one to Bergen, rolling around to the left side. Flag is down in the backfield. They give Bergen a yard to the 21-yard line, but the flag in the backfield.
1: We'll have holding against the...
0: They'll be holding on Crestwood. They'll push him back 10 yards to the 10-yard line.
1: 20 from the 10-yard line.
0: So first and 20. Crestwood, their first drive of the second half. Three receivers bunch up on the right side. Loden in the shotgun. Loden's going to keep it himself like he does so often. He's across the 15-yard line before he's taken down right around the 18, and there'll be a gain of 8 and second and 12 coming up. Injured player on the field for North Fayette Valley right around the 10-yard line.
1: 18-yard line for the Cadets.
0: And we'll get a quick timeout here. This is in the Hawk 100.5 KDHK Decorah with North Fayette Valley football. And the injury timeout, he's upstanding. That's a good sign. Couldn't tell who it was from this angle. 4:43 to go in the third quarter. NFV had the long drive that stalled out, missed 30-yard field goal. Crestwood has the ball at their own 18-yard line, second and 12. Keegan Schultz, the injured player, but he jogs off the field under his own power, seems to be okay. Second and 12 coming up.
1: Second and
0: 12,
1: ball the 18 for the Cadets.
0: 18-yard line for the Cadets, working from left to right, shotgun formation. Loading in the shotgun, he has Bergen to his left. Three receivers bunched up on the right side. Loden going to keep it himself to the left side, plowing his way forward. He's across the 20. He's not going to get much further after that, maybe to the 23-yard line. Gain of about 5, and 3rd and 7 is coming up. 23-yard line of Crestwood. No huddle goes the Cadets. Three receivers on the left, on the right side. Bergen in the backfield, and they're going to draw NFV offside. Penalty flags come flying in. We'll see what the call is from the ref. And it is going to be offsides on NFV. It'll be 5-yard penalties. 3rd and 2 coming up from the 27-yard line. And the 28, 3rd and 2, 4:04 to go in the third quarter. Loden will keep it. Trying to get forward. He's going to be taken down right at about the line to gain, and that will be a first down.
1: Loden was enough for another Cadet.
0: They give him 3, and it's a first down for Crestwood. They're on the move. 3:57 to go in third quarter. 19-14. Cadets have the lead over the Tigerhawks. Shotgun in the lonely backfield for Loden. Going to give this one around to the right side. Couldn't quite tell who it was that had the carry there.
1: That'll be Lex Smith with the run.
0: Lex Smith on the carry for Crestwood, and he's going to be taken down. A yard behind the line of scrimmage, 2nd and 11 coming up from the 30. Pistol formation for Loden. Two receivers to the right side. Gives it to Bergen. Bergen found his way forward. He's across the 25, breaks the tackle. He's across the 40, taken down at the 42-yard line. It's the first down for Crestwood. Gain of 13, and Crestwood's on the move. Another injured player on the field for NFV. Looks like a leg cramp, and we'll see what happens here. We got a quick timeout. .307 to go as we have the injury timeout here from Cresco and North Fayette Valley Football on the Hawk. 100.5 is brought to you by Greenlawn Lawn Care, Nancy Franzen, Farm Bureau Financial Services, Northeast Security Bank of Fayette, and CGB of Fayette and Clayton. Solko is the injured player, comes off under his own power. Looked like just leg cramp, should be fine, and it'll be first and 10 for Crestwood at their own 42-yard line. Two receivers on the right side. Bergen in the backfield, going to give it to Bergen. Play action, Loden lines up, throws this one deep down the middle. This one is going to be incomplete, but the flag. Finnegan Donlin, the intended receiver. It was Dane Weimer on the coverage, but the flag comes in. Weimer would have been there a little early. Next play. And the call, yes, it's going to be pass interference on Weimer, and it'll be a 10-yard penalty, first down for Crestwood. On the NFE side of the field, ball is at, oh, never mind. Yep, ball is on NFE side of the field. Yard penalty, and that brings it to the 43-yard line. Shotgun formation for Loden and the Cadets. Three receivers on the right side. Loden's going to keep it himself on the quarterback keeper. He's across the 40, across the 35 before he's taken down.
1: Loden will muscle for a gain of 8, tackled by number 22.
0: Lundgren on the tackle for North Fayette Valley, and it's going to be second and 1 for Crestwood after the gain of 9 by Loden. He keeps the ball so often. Three receivers on the right side. Bergen in the backfield to the right. Loden throws this one to the right side. That's going to be caught by Williams. Williams is going to be tripped up, but he's across the 30, and it's the first down. He needed 2. He got 3, and it's a first down for Crestwood. They're on the move. 2:22 to go here in the third quarter.
1: Reception was enough for a Crestwood deck.
0: No huddle. Three receivers on the left side. Loden in the shotgun. Going to give it to Bergen. Bergen going to get across the 30. He's going to be taken down right at about the 28-yard line. Gain of 2. Yeah, that was Griffith on the stop for the Tiger Hawks. Second and 8 after the gain of 2. Ball to 28. Loden in the shotgun. Three receivers on the right side. Bergen in the backfield to the right. Loden will keep it himself up the middle. He's across the 25. That's where it will be brought down, right at the 25, and gain of about 2 yards. 3rd and 5 coming up. They gave him 3 on the play. Ball's right at the 25-yard line. Crestwood on the move. The drive that started at the 20-yard line got pushed back to the 10 at one point with a holding call. 3rd and 5. 2 receivers on the right, 1 to the left. Loden will keep it again. Plowing his way forward. Going to get maybe 2 yards, and it'll be 4th down coming up. They give him 3, 4th and 2 coming up from the 22-yard line. 4th down for Crestwood. Tiger Hawks looking for a stop. 2 receivers on the left, tight end on the left side. 2 receivers on the right, tight end on the left. Flag comes in. As the center was pushed over. And it will be offsides on NFV, and it will be a 1st down for Crestwood. Ball to 17, it's 1st down and 10. Pistol formation, gives it to Bergen, play action. Loden rolling out to the left. Going to throw this one deep to the back corner of the end zone. It is caught, but out of bounds and complete. Donlin was the intended receiver. Hines on the coverage, and it'll be second down and 10 coming up. 32 seconds to go in the third quarter. Second and 10 at the 17. Seconds on the third quarter. Two receivers on the left side. Bergen's in the backfield. Loden going to keep it himself. Going up the middle, he's going to get to about the 13-yard line. They'll give him about five before he's taken down. And third down coming up. Clock ticking. They don't have to take another snap here in this quarter. And it doesn't look like they will. So, as we reach the end of quarter number three, we haven't had any scoring yet here in the second half, but Crestwood is on the move. They have a third and five at the 12-yard line as they switch sides. 19-14 is the score. Cadets have the lead over the Tiger Hawks as we head to the fourth quarter. North Fayette Valley Football on the Hawk, 100.5, brought to you by the Alpha Tap, TNT Appliance Surplus, Gunderson Palmer Lutheran, The Barrel Restaurant, Wilbur Ford, GCI, Granger Construction, 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All right, 12 minutes up on the clock. Here is the fourth quarter. Third down and five coming up at the 12. Cadets have the lead over the Tiger Hawks, and they're on the move. One receiver to the right side. Loden will keep it himself, plowing his way forward, and they're going to get him to about the six-yard line, close. Yep, and they will give him the first down. On the gain of five, it'll be first and goal from the seven. Working from right to left is Crestwood. Just underway in the fourth quarter. Loden will keep it himself again. Plowing his way forward, getting close to the goal line. And they're going to mark him down at about the 2-yard line. It'll be a gain of five, and second and goal coming up. Flag comes flying in well after the play. And we'll get the call from our refs. They're discussing ended at the moment, back at about the 12-yard line. Play came in right where the play ended, but well after it. And unsportsmanlike conduct on Crestwood. Now move them back 15 yards.
1: 17-yard line.
0: To the 17, it'll be second and goal from there. From the 17-yard line. Play came in well after the play, and yes, it was unsportsmanlike conduct on the offense. Second and 17 to go. Yeah, second and goal. Three receivers on the left side. Loden throws this one over the left side. Going to be incomplete. It was intended for Mitchell Williams. And it'll be third and goal coming up.
1: It's third and 17.
0: Third and goal from the 17 for Crestwood. NFB is looking for a stop. It's been a long drive that started. and was at one point all the way back to their own 10-yard line. Third and goal from the 17-yard line, 11:09 to go in the fourth quarter. Pistol formation, two receivers on the right side. Loden gives it to Bergen. Play action, Loden rolling out to the right. Throws this one to the sideline, incomplete, attended for Donlin, and will be fourth and goal coming up. Well, they kick it here, that would make it an 8-point game. Mitchell Williams will attempt the field goal. This will be about a 34-yard field goal attempt. Williams, swing of the right leg, it is up, and it is no good! Wide right! Here we go, Northland Valley will take over. Another missed field goal. 34-yard field goal attempt that time missed. And NFV will start with the ball at the 20-yard line. First and 10. 10:58 to go in regulation. Tiger Hawks. First and 10. Down by 5. I formation. Weimer going to give it around to the right side. Flag is down as he's across the 25-yard line to the 27. That is Lundgren, but the flag down at about the 25-yard line. Came in early on the play, and it'll be holding on NFC. It'll push him back 10 yards.
1: 10 yards. First and 20 from the 10-yard line for the Tiger Hawks.
0: So, well, this drive starting the same way as Crestwood's drive did on the last drive. Holding call on the first play, and it's going to be first and 20 from the 10. Ten:50 to go in regulation. I formation, Weimer's under center. Going to give it to the tailback, Lundgren, plowing his way forward. They're going to give him about 5 to the 15-yard line. It'll be second and 15 coming up.
1: Second and 14 for the Bengals. Ball on the 16-yard line.
0: 10:16 to go, clock ticking. Weimer gets the call in from the sideline. Second and 14, they gave him 6 on that carry. From the 16-yard line, NFV trailing by 5. Shotgun formation, 2 running backs in the backfield. Going to give it play action. This one going out to Hines on the left side. Hines spins out of a tackle, and he's going to be taken down. Gain of maybe 2.
1: For a game, very short game. Met by Lex
0: Smith on the tackle for Crestwood, and it's going to be third and 13 from the 17-yard line. Clock ticking, 9:33 to go. Weimer in the shotgun, takes a snap. Rolls out to the right. He's under pressure. Dumps this one off. It's going to be caught. That is Lundgren breaking a tackle. He's going to get himself a good gain. He's about 5 yards short of the line to gain before he's taken down. We're going to mark him at about the 26-yard line. 4th and 5 coming up. They mark him at the 25.
1: Hendrick White is back to
0: front. Weimer was under pressure. He was able to dump it up to Lundgren. He got a good gain. It's 4th and 5 coming up. Punt formation. Kendrick White to kick it away. And we got a flag. We got a flag from the Crestwood side of the field right by where Mitchell Williams was waiting to return the punt.
1: The penalty marker out on the field now.
0: Whatever this is going to be on Crestwood. Illegal substitution on Crestwood, and that'll give NFE a first down. 5-yard penalty, and that's enough for a first down to the 30-yard line. So NFE will keep things rolling here. 9:13 to go in regulation. I formation. Weimer under center. Gives it to Lundgren. He's across the 30 to the 35, plowing his way forward. He's up to the 39-yard line before he's taken down. It'll be a gain of 9 and 2nd and 1 coming up.
2: Looks like Beamer.
0: And we're going to get an injury timeout. Injured NFE player down at the 34-yard line. Braden Cooker on the ground right now for NFE. 9:01 to go in regulation. NFE on the move, 2nd and 1 after we get out of this timeout from the 39-yard line. Crestwood has a 19-14 lead over NFE. NFE is on the move. Beautiful night from Cresco. And right now, 50 degrees. Here we go, 2nd down and 1 after the injury timeout, 39-yard line of NFE. High formation. Weimer under center, receiver on the right side. That's Hines. Going to give it to Lundgren on 2nd and 1. He's across the 40 to the 45. There will be spun down at the 46-yard line, and it's the first down. Gain of 7, and things keep moving for the Tigerhawks. To the 46-yard line, they go. It's 1st and 10. 8:30 to go in regulation and counting. First and 10, 46-yard line, I formation. Gives it to Lundgren again. He's going to get maybe back to the line of scrimmage, maybe half a yard on the carry before he's taken down, and it'll be 2nd down coming up. They give him about a yard. And they'll mark him down at the 47-yard line, 2nd and 9 for NFE. 7:38 to go here in regulation. Weimer gives it to Lundgren, bouncing around to the right side. He's across midfield down to the 49-yard line. They will give him about 4 on the reception or on the carry. 3rd and 6 coming up. 3rd and 5 coming up for NFE from the 49-yard line. They are on the Crestwood side of midfield. 7:02 to go. Pistol formation, 3 receivers on the right side. Weimer in the pistol, Lundgren in the backfield. Gives it to Lundgren. Gain around to the right side, breaks the tackle. He's not quite going to get back to the 50-yard line. He'll be taken down. It's going to be a loss of about a yard. They'll mark him at just shy of the 50. It'll be 4th down coming up. 4th and 6. They give him a loss of a yard. It'll be a loss of about 1.5. Just inside the 49-yard line. Thank you. And we're going to get a timeout by the Tiger Hawks. That's their first timeout of the half. Six, 12 to go here in regulation. It'll be fourth and six from just inside the 49-yard line, just between the 49 and 50 on the NFP side of the field. 6-12 to go, 19-14. Cadets have the lead over the Tiger Hawks. There's been no score since halftime. Been a couple of field goal attempts, 30-yard attempt by Kendrick White. That was no good for the Tiger Hawks. And then a 34-yard attempt by Mitchell Williams of the Cadets. That was also no good. North Fayette Valley football on the Hawk 100.5, brought to you by the Alpha Tap, Green Lawn Lawn Care, TNT Appliance Surplus, Gunderson Palmer Lutheran, Nancy Friends and Farm Bureau Financial 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Construction. So the timeout, fourth and six for the Tiger Hawks. Between the 49 and the 50 on the Tiger Hawks side of the field.
3: Get on your feet, fourth down.
0: They'll line up to go for it. Stick back formation, Weimer is under center. Lundgren is in the backfield to the left side. Hines is the receiver to the right. Weimer, play action, throws this one deep down the middle. He's got his man. That is Hines at the 20. He's to the 15 before he's out of bounds. Now they're coming out of the 10-yard line. First and goal, North Fayette Valley. It's a first down. They'll mark him out at the 11-yard line. It'll be first and 10 from there. 41-yard reception. He was wide open down the middle of the field. Under center is Weimer. First and 10 from the 11-yard line. Going to give it to Lundgren. Bouncing around to the right side. He's going to get back to about the line of scrimmage. Before he's taken down, they'll give him maybe 2 yards. To the 9-yard line, it'll be second and eight. Getting exciting here in Cresco. NFV on the move. 5:34 on the clock and counting. Second and eight from the 9. I formation for Weimer. Lundgren is the tailback. Going to give it to Lundgren. Bouncing around to the right side. He's across the 10 to the 5. He tags his way forward. He's going to be inside the 5 and above the 3-yard line. Third and 2 coming up. Third and 1 is where they'll mark him at the 3-yard line. NFE trails by 5. 4:45 and counting here in regulation. I formation for Weimer of the Tiger Hawks. Going to give it to Lundgren up the middle to the right side to the end zone. Touchdown! Touchdown, Tiger Hawks! Lundgren with a 3-yard touchdown run. And they take the lead. It's 20-19. Kendrick White. Maybe we'll go for 2 here. Tiger Hawks will try to make it a 3-point game. Pistol formation for Weimer. Lundgren is in the backfield behind him. Going to give it to Lundgren. Bouncing around to the left side. He's going to be taken down by the line. Ball comes out, and, yeah, he's going to be taken down well behind line scrimmage. No gain. Or the, no good.
4: Remaining in the ball game,
0: But hey, NFB has a 1-point advantage here with 4:33 to go. It is 20-19, Tigerhawks. How about that? 80-yard touchdown drive for NFB. Hines had the 41-yard reception, which set them up nicely. First and 10 at the 11. 3-yard touchdown run by Lundgren. We have a ball game here in Cresco. Kendrick White will kick it away for the Tiger Hawks. Back to return for the Cadets will be Williams and Donlin. .433 to go in regulation. It's 20-19, Tiger Hawks. White to kick it away. And swinging the right leg. This is going to be a short kick. This will bounce down at about the 30-yard line and go out of bounds. The flags will fly in. So the lead will kick out of bounds, and that'll push them up to... somewhere. So from the 35-yard line is where they'll start. It'll be first and 10 for Crestwood. .433 to go here in regulation. .20-19. Tiger Hawks have the lead over the Cadets. Working from right to left. Two receivers to the right, one to the left. Floating in the shotgun. Fergan is the man in the backfield. Floating will keep it himself. He's across the 35, pushing his way forward towards the 40. They're going to give him a short gain of about 2. And they'll give him 3 to the 40, to the 38-yard line. It'll be 2nd and 7 coming up. Three receivers to the right side. Bergen's in the backfield to the left. Loading in the shotgun. 2nd and 7. Loden to the right side. This one's going to be caught by Williams. Williams breaks the tackle. He's across the 40, getting himself down to about the 44-yard line. Right around the 45 is where they'll mark him. Really close to the line of gain. They'll give them the 45-yard line, and it's the first down for Crestwood. They're on the move. 3:49 to go in the fourth quarter. No huddle offense. Three receivers to the left side. Bergen in the backfield in the shotgun formation. Loden will keep it himself going up the middle. He's going to get himself about 2 yards to the 47-yard line before he's taken down. It'll be 2nd down and 8 coming up for Crestwood. 3:30 to go and counting here in the fourth quarter. No huddle offense for Crestwood. Three receivers on the left side. Loading in the shotgun. Bergen is the running back in the backfield to the right. Loading. Play action to Bergen. Bouncing around the right side. He's across the 50. They'll mark him at the 49-yard line of NFB. And it'll be a gain of about 3 and 3rd down coming up. 3rd and 4 for Crestwood. 2:56 and counting, no huddle offense. Two receivers on the left side. One to the right. Bergen is the man in the backfield to the left side. Loden going to take the snap. Going to keep it himself up the middle. Maybe 2 yards. Play comes flying in from the defensive backfield. Loden gets 2 on the carry. The play coming in from the defensive backfield. We'll see what the call is. And it's going to be a face mask on NFC. That'll be 15 yards in the first down. Well, Robinson been running all over. They tried hard to take him down there, and it draws a face mask penalty. We got first and 10, 32-yard line. Two receivers to the left. Logan in the shotgun. Bergen is in the backfield to the left side. And this is going to be a false start. Bergen was going before the snap. And this will push him back five. They'll push him back 5 yards. First and 15 coming up. Bergen was getting ready for that play a little early. Started leaning forward before the snap came. And that was enough to draw the flag. First and 15, 37-yard line of NFB. Crestwood is driving. Three receivers to the left side. Bergen in the backfield. It is first down. Loden gets this one out to the left side. That is caught by Williams. Williams is across the 25 to the 20 before he's shoved out of bounds, and that is going to be right around the marker. They mark him down at about the 22-yard line. It's going to be second and inches. Second and a yard at the 22-yard line after that gain of 14. Three receivers on the right side. Bergen in the backfield to the left. Loden takes the snap. He's going to keep it himself. He's across the 20. He's got a first down before he's taken down at about the 16. Gain of six for Loden. And Crestwood is on the move. 2:13 and counting in regulation. Three receivers on the right side. Bergen is the man in the backfield. We're going to get a timeout here by the Tigerhawks with 2:09 to go. That is their second of the first half. Or the second half, 20-19. NFV has the lead. 2:09 to go after we get out of this timeout. North Fayette Valley Football on the Hawk with another .5 is brought to you by Green Lawn Lawn Care, Nancy Franzen Farm Bureau Financial Services, West Union, Northeast Security Bank of Fayette, Coors 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First and 10 at the 16-yard line for Crestwood after we come out of this timeout. 2:09 to go here in regulation.
4: First and
0: 10
4: for the Saints from the
0: 16, but 2:09 lane. And here we go. Three receivers on the right side. Bergen in the backfield to the left. Loden in the shotgun. From the 16-yard line, it's first down and 10. Going to give it to Bergen. Play action. Loden around the left side. He's across the 10 to the 5 to the end zone. Touchdown. Crestwood. Loden with the 16-yard touchdown run. And that makes it 25-20. Crestwood retakes the lead.
4: Yes, looks to be going for two here.
0: Williams.
4: That's for point attempt coming from.

0: The hold is down. The kick is on its way. It is good. And that makes it a six-point game. 26-20 is the score. With 2:04 to go in regulation, Cadets have the lead as NFV looks to get the ball back. It's been a good game here in Cresco. 2:04 remains. Six-point game. Thank you for listening to Tiger Hawks football on the Hawk 100.5. 50 degrees in Cresco at the moment. No wind. Mitchell Williams will kick it off for Crestwood, and back to return for North Fayette Valley is Hines and Lundgren. Hines on the far left side, Hines on the near right side, Lundgren on the far left. Williams to kick this away from the 40. And the run-up and the kick. This one will be taken by Lundgren at about the 5. Flips back. He's across the 15 to the 20. And he's going to be taken down right across the 20-yard line. They'll mark him down at about the 22.
1: Preston Lundgren, he'll be met by number 58, Holder.
0: Preston Lundgren on the return, and Tiger Hawks will start this drive. One timeout to go, 1:56 remaining. Ball at their own 22-yard line. First and 10. They did the last drive. They drove 90 yards. First and 10, 22-yard line. Pistol formation, two receivers on the left, one to the right. Weimer takes the snap, throws this one out to the left side. That's Hines. Hines breaks the tackle. He's across the 25-30. Down the sideline to the 40. He's taken down at the 43-yard line.
1: Weimer is
0: going to
1: come out here
0: to
1: number one.
0: He gained 22 yards on the reception, and it's first down. NFV is on the move. First and 10, 43-yard line. 1:45 to go. One timeout remains. Two receivers to the right side. Weimer rolls out to the right, throws this one short. This one's going to be incomplete. Attended for Griffith, and it'll be second down. The good news there, it stops the clock. A little short pass. It was at the feet of Griffith. He couldn't bring it in. He was hit right as the ball arrived as well. It'll be second and 10, 43-yard line, and we're going to get a timeout by Crestwood. The drive that started at the 22-yard line. Nice gain of 21 yards. To the 43. 1:38 to go here in regulation. Cadets there took their first timeout of the half. They have two remaining. NFV has one timeout remaining. With 1:38 to go. Second and 10. Out of the timeout. 43-yard line of NFV. Here we go. Again, you got 57 more yards. 26-20. Crestwood over NFV at the moment with 1:38 to go. Weimer takes a snap, drops back, rolls out to the right. He's under pressure. He's going to throw this one away. Out of the tackle box. It was in the area of Griffith. It's incomplete. Third down coming up. Third and 10 for North Fayette Valley.
1: From the 43-yard line.
0: 1:31 to go. One timeout remains for the Tiger Hawks. Here we go.

0: They line up quick. 5 seconds on the play clock. Pistol formation for Weimer and the Tigerhawks. Got back. Gets this one over the middle. This one's going to be bobbled and caught by Hines. He's going to be short of the first down, a gain of about 4 yards to the 47-yard line. So it'll be 4th and 7, and we're going to get a timeout by NFC. That is their last.
1: 4th and 7 on 46-yard line.
0: It's a gain of 3. They mark it at the 46. It'll be 4th and 7. NFC has to go for it. No timeouts remaining. It was a throw over the middle. Hines bobbled it a couple times. He was able to bring it in. And it's 4th down. 1:15 to go. 26-20. Cadets over the Tigerhawks. Here we go. Do or die time for NFC. Crowd is getting loud on the Crestwood side. Play clock starts. One receiver on each side, and we're going to get a timeout here by Crestwood. That is their second. They have one remaining here in the game. Tigerhawks football on the Hawk, 100.5, brought to you by the Alpha Tap, TNT Appliance Surplus, Gunderson Palmer Lutheran, The Barrel Restaurant, Wilbur Ford, GCI Granger Construction, Jason Knox and 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Thank you to those great Fayette Valley sponsors bringing you Tigerhawk football on the Hawk, 100.5. 4th and 7 from the 46-yard line, 1:15 to go. No timeouts for NFC. They line up in shotgun formation, 2 receivers to the left side. Lundgren in the backfield. Play action. Weimer under pressure. Throws this one deep down the left sideline. And it's going to be incomplete. No flag on the play. And it's going to be a turnover on downs, and Crestwood will take over. There was a lot of contact down the field. No flag came in. Arguments from the sidelines, but it's not going to change anything. It's going to be first down for Crestwood. And a flag flies in here, but this might be on the NFC sideline.
1: Flag on the play.
0: I have a feeling this is going to end up being on the sideline after the argument for the pass interference call. There was no flag thrown, a lot of contact downfield. Yeah, but it's going to be unsportsmanlike conduct on North Fayette Valley. So that will set Crestwood 10 more yards downfield to the 37, but not much you can do there. Crestwood will line up to take a knee. No timeouts. NFC can't stop the clock. Loden under center. He'll take the snap. He'll take the knee, and clock will roll. 105 and counting. So that's going to do it here. Crestwood Cadets come out of this one 26-20. They will move on to 6-0, NFB will drop to 2-4. here on the season. Great game, though, by the Tiger Hawks. They made it close, had the lead a couple times. Logan will take one more snap, and that'll just about do it. And the knee down, and that will do it. Clock ticking, 30 seconds. And rolling, 26-20 will be your final score. That's what Cadets over to North Platte Valley Tiger Hawks. Quite the game. North Platte Valley started out early with a fumble recovery. They had the 3-yard touchdown run by Hines. Crestwood had the big run by Holzer, and then the 1-yard touchdown run by Logan. That made it 7-6 after the block PAT. Crestwood had the 58-yard touchdown run by Loden. That made it 12-7 with a missed two-point conversion. Nate Marfer, Crestwood had the big touchdown catch. That made it 18-7. Lundgren with a 45-yard run for North Fayette Valley, and then the 3-yard run by Lundgren into the end zone. That made it 19-14. Crestwood had the lead at that point. Ken White had a big sack of 5 yards. North Fayette Valley had 32-yard catch by Hines, and then a 30-yard missed field goal. 34-yard missed field goal for Crestwood. Lundgren with a 3-yard touchdown run after a 41-yard reception by Hines. Morton with a 16-yard touchdown run for Crestwood. And that is where things end up here today. Crestwood Cadets 26, North Fayette Valley Tiger Hawks 20. And thank you so much for listening. Hawk 100.5 KDHK Decorah, Tiger Hawk football on the Hawk. We're going to send it back to the studio live line with Mason coming up. So long, everybody. I'm Dimitri Ellis. This has been Tiger Hawk football on the Hawk 100.5.

0: 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Now, let's go back. Go back.
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3: Could you play something just like this by the Chainsmokers?
2: Yes, we're going to play it right now, okay? The first song to kick off the hour of throwbacks.
3: Okay, I better go to my radio now.
2: All right, go. Go now. Quick.
3: I'm here.
2: Oh. Sounds like you ran.
3: I swear it takes so long to get a hold of you.
2: Well, not anymore. You got through right away, and literally 30 seconds later, it's on the radio.
3: Do you know how long I've been calling you, sir?
2: I don't know.
3: 5, 10, 15, 20, 25, 30, 35, 40, 45, 50, 50, 60, 60, 70, 70.
2: It's really adding it up.
3: 87 times.
2: 87 times you tried calling us?
3: Yeah.
2: Holy crap. Wow. All right. Well, let's play it now, okay? 88's just too much.
3: Okay.
2: Thanks for calling Liveline.
3: Thank you. Bye.

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1: Fine.
2: Britney Spears. Oops, I did it again.
0: Oh, okay. We'll play that. What's your name?
2: Natalie.
3: And Mia.
0: Where are you two from?
2: Ravana, Nebraska.
3: We were just cheering.
2: That is a good point. Like cheerleading.
0: Can you do a little cheer for us?
2: Ooh.
3: Which one?
0: Thanks for calling Liveline. Have a great weekend. Here's your song.
2: You

0: Brittany, before you go, there's something I want you to have.
1: Oh, it's beautiful. But wait a minute, isn't this?
0: Yeah, yes it is.
1: But I thought the old lady dropped it into the ocean in the air.
0: Well, baby, I went down and got it for you.
1: Aw, you shouldn't have.

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1: Hey, can I hear Cup Thumpin' by Chumbawamba?
0: Wow, yeah. What made you think of that song?
1: It's one of my favorites, actually. It's a great party song.
0: 1997. This is for all the drunk people tonight. They're getting crazy to that.
1: It gets the party going. It really does.
0: What's your name?
1: Tiffany.
0: And where are you calling from, Tiffany?
1: From Sartell, Minnesota.
0: Well, just remember, you get knocked down, but you get up again. And they're never going to keep you down.
1: No!
0: Kissing the night away. Thanks for calling Liveline.
1: Yes, thanks. Good night.
2: Truth is, I thought it mattered. I thought that music mattered. But does it bollocks? Not compared to how people matter.

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1: Live Line Rewind. What's your throwback?
2: Hey, so it's Matt. Do you have Black and Yellow?
1: By Wiz Khalifa.
2: Yeah,
1: that sounds a classic. You used to hear it at every party.
2: Oh, heck yeah. You have to.
1: But we're going to bring it back right now. Where are you calling from?
2: Winnipeg.
1: And what are you doing this weekend?
2: I'm actually doing an ultra marathon. It's going to be a 24-hour race.
1: Oh, that sounds awful. Why would you do that to yourself?
2: No, it's so much fun, man. Like, you run for 24 hours, and that's pretty much what you do.
1: The only kind of marathon I've ever done was a 24-hour binge on Netflix.
2: Oh, yeah?
1: Yeah.
2: You got to try out some ultra marathons, man.
1: I think I'll pass.
2: I don't know. It's my first one, so I'll have to call you back and let you know.
1: Yeah, on Monday or something, just so we know you're still alive. I feel like it's hard to survive that.
2: Exactly. I will.
1: Have a great night, Mo.
2: Yeah.

0: 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Live Line Rewind, what do you want to hear?
1: Hi, can I hear Lose Yourself by Eminem?
0: Absolutely. What's your name?
1: Maya,
0: why do you like that song?
1: Me and my brother and my dad just like it.
0: Do you know all the words to it?
1: No.
0: Really? I feel like it's been out for so long, we've played it so many times, you should. What are you doing tonight?
1: I just got done eating pizza.
0: Oh, nice. I went to Chipotle tonight. It wasn't bad. I feel pretty good now. Lots of protein, vegetables.
1: Nice.
0: Now I'm going to go have a big piece of cheesecake to cancel out all of it. Where are you calling from?
1: Grand Forks, North Dakota.
0: Thanks for calling Liveline, Maya. Have a great weekend.
2: Look.
1: You too. Bye.
2: If you had one shot or one opportunity to seize everything you ever wanted in one moment, capture it.

0: Rewind, who's this?
1: Hi, this is Tucker.
0: Welcome in, Tucker. What do you want to hear?
1: How about the Spice Girls?
0: Oh, yeah, how about Wannabe?
1: Oh, I love it.
0: I love it, too. Where are you calling from?
1: We're calling from Ohio.
0: What city?
1: Bryan.
0: And what are you doing this weekend?
1: We're going to see Phoebe Bridgers on tour.
0: Oh, yeah, I heard she puts on a really, really good show.
2: Yeah,
1: I'm hoping.
2: I'm dragging him there.
0: What, he doesn't want to go?
2: He's never been to a concert before, so.
0: Oh, well, I hope you have a great time, okay? Call us back in a few days. Let us know how it was.
1: We'd love to.
0: All right, thanks for calling Lifeline.
1: Good night. Yeah!

0: 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Live Line Rewind, what do you want to hear?
1: Hey, Mason.
0: How are you?
1: I'm good, and you?
0: Splendid. What do you want to hear?
1: You got Bulletproof.
0: Bulletproof by LaRue?
1: Yeah.
0: Oh, my God. Yeah. How did you think of that?
1: It's a vibe. I'm in the track at this moment, and yeah, that's the song I listen to.
0: It's a go-to song. Good party song. Great beat. 2010. Who's this?
1: This is Andrew, calling from Leland, Mississippi.
0: And what are you doing tonight?
1: I'm on the tractor.
0: You're on the tractor?
1: Yeah, all the way.
0: Just taking it for a joyride or working hard?
1: No. I'm working.
0: Oh, good. All right, here's your song. Thank you for calling Live Line.
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0: The Hawk.
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4: End of the week, so we'll count down our top 10 as well. Number 10, Dracula, Tame Impala, still hanging on. 9, brand new Taylor Swift, Patient Zero, Nicole Kidman by Adele is 8. She's also got her number 2 song for the first time ever. That's next. Number 7, Choosing Texas, Ella Langley. 6, Olivia Rodrigo, The Cure. 5, Malcolm Todd, Earrings. 4, Stupid Song, Olivia Rodrigo. And Dominic Fike back in the Big Three. Baby Doll.

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2: 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Kevin Parker, one of the oldest artists we play, put out his first big album in 2010. Loser, number one.

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4: Mainly clear tonight with a low of 43. Highs level off around 65. Tomorrow, mainly clear skies. Mainly clear tomorrow night. Lows dip down to about 50. Clear skies and dry Sunday and Monday with highs in the mid-60s. I'm meteorologist Kara Foster on 100.5 The Hawk. Right now, it's 50 degrees. KDHK.

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6: Mainly clear tonight with a low of 43. Highs level off around 65. Tomorrow, mainly clear skies. Mainly clear tomorrow night, lows dip down to about 50. Clear skies and dry Sunday and Monday with highs in the mid-60s. I'm meteorologist Kara Foster on 100.5 The Hawk. Right now, it's 48 degrees.

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2: Mainly clear overnight with a low of 43. Mainly clear skies Saturday, high of 65. Saturday night, 50. Highs level off around 66. Sunday, under mainly sunny skies. 65 Monday. I'm meteorologist Carol Foster on 100.5 The Hawk. Currently, it's 48 degrees.

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5: Mainly clear overnight with a low of 43. Mainly clear skies. Saturday, high of 65. Saturday night, 50. Highs level off around 66. Sunday, under mainly sunny skies. 65, Monday. I'm meteorologist Kara Foster on 100.5, The Hawk. Right now, 50.

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5: Lows dip down to about 43 overnight under partly cloudy skies. Sunshine mixed with clouds at times again Saturday. Daytime highs approaching 65. Mainly clear skies Saturday night. Lows dip down to about 49. I'm meteorologist Kara Foster on 100.5 The Hawk. Currently 50.

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5: Lows dip down to about 43 overnight under partly cloudy skies. Sunshine mixed with clouds at times again. Saturday, daytime highs approaching 65. Mainly clear skies. Saturday night, lows dip down to about 49. I'm meteorologist Kara Foster on 100.5 The Hawk. Currently 50.

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5: Lows dip down to about 43 overnight under partly cloudy skies. Sunshine mixed with clouds at times again Saturday. Daytime highs approaching 65. Mainly clear skies Saturday night. Lows dip down to about 49. I'm meteorologist Kara Foster on 100.5 The Hawk. 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
5: Lows dip down to about 43 overnight under partly cloudy skies. Sunshine mixed with clouds at times again. Saturday, daytime highs approaching 65. Mainly clear skies. Saturday night, lows dip down to about 49. I'm meteorologist Kara Foster on 100.5 The Hawk. Currently 50.

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7: Mainly cloudy skies expected overnight with lows around 43. Daytime highs approaching 65. Saturday, sunshine mixed with clouds at times. Partly cloudy skies. Saturday night, lows dip down to about 49. I'm meteorologist Carol Foster on 100.5 The Hawk. Currently, it's 50 degrees.

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1: 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The ride will leave the Winnesee County Fairgrounds at 10 a.m. sharp. 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
6: Mainly cloudy skies expected overnight with lows around 43. Daytime highs approaching 65. Saturday, sunshine mixed with clouds at times. Partly cloudy skies. Saturday night, lows dip down to about 49. I'm meteorologist Carol Foster on 100.5 The Hawk. Currently, it's 50 degrees.

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4: Mainly cloudy skies expected overnight with lows around 43. Daytime highs approaching 65. Saturday, sunshine mixed with clouds at times. Partly cloudy skies. Saturday night, lows dip down to about 49. I'm meteorologist Carol Foster on 100.5 The Hawk. Currently 50.

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5: Mainly cloudy skies expected overnight with lows around 43. Daytime highs approaching 65. Saturday, sunshine mixed with clouds at times. Partly cloudy skies. Saturday night, lows dip down to about 49. I'm meteorologist Carol Foster on 100.5 The Hawk. Right now, 48.

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5: Sunshine mixed with clouds at times today, with daytime highs approaching 65. Lows around 49 tonight. Mainly sunny skies tomorrow. Highs level off around 65. Mid-60s Monday, upper 60s Tuesday. I'm meteorologist Carol Foster on 100.5 The Hawk. Currently, it's 48 degrees.

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3: 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The ride will leave the Winnesee County Fairgrounds at 10 a.m. sharp. 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
7: Sunshine mixed with clouds at times today, with daytime highs approaching 65. Lows around 49 tonight. Mainly sunny skies tomorrow, highs level off around 65. Mid-60s Monday, upper 60s Tuesday. I'm meteorologist Carol Foster on 100.5 The Hawk. Currently, it's 48 degrees. 100.

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9: Sunshine mixed with clouds at times today, with daytime highs approaching 65. Lows around 49 tonight. Mainly sunny skies tomorrow. Highs level off around 65. Mid-60s Monday, upper 60s Tuesday. I'm meteorologist Carol Foster on 100.5 The Hawk. Currently, it's 48 degrees.

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6: Washington Prairie Lutheran Church 175th anniversary celebration is coming up on Saturday, October 10th, with a 5 p.m. worship service followed by a meal. 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
9: Sunshine mixed with clouds at times today, with daytime highs approaching 65. Lows around 49 tonight. Mainly sunny skies tomorrow. Highs level off around 65. Mid-60s Monday, upper 60s Tuesday. I'm meteorologist Kara Foster on 100.5 The Hawk. Currently, it's 48 degrees.

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1: It's time for another episode of Ask Mr. Recycling. And here he is, Mr. Recycling himself, Evan Neubauer. And this month's Ask Mr. Recycling topic is paper. It's all about protecting the landfill. Well, not all of it, but a lot about protecting the landfill, because the landfill's lifespan is, you know, however long, and we want to make that as long as possible. So keeping things that we don't want out of there, things like cardboard, which we know is totally illegal in the landfill in Winnesee County, but also things like paper. Paper is not illegal, but can take up space where it wouldn't need to be taken up, and you guys can take care of it at recycling. So let's talk a little bit about paper. We had a question about specifically spiral-bound notebooks and glossy paper, but just maybe in general, what kind of paper can you recycle? How do we do that best?
2: Yeah, I referenced a study a lot done by the DNR in 2022. They looked at all the different kinds of waste they see in landfills, and they looked at 10 different landfills throughout the state. So this was a Iowa waste characterization study that was done in 2022. They hired SCS engineers to do it. But they basically took all this tonnage of waste and they separated it into 9 categories. From those results, based off of tonnage, they found out that roughly 21 to 22% was paper. So of all the waste they found
1: in
2: the
1: landfill,
2: paper made up a big portion of it. And cardboard is in that category as well.
1: Sure, sure.
2: So anyway, paper is a very important subject. And I'm so glad that someone asked about this on Facebook with the spiral-bound notebook, the documents. Because those can be kind of a pain to deal with.
1: Sure.
2: We don't want contamination in the paper. In fact, that's probably our most difficult line to handle. Because for whatever reason, people love to throw bottles in there and a lot of plastics in general.
1: Right.
2: And then we have to sort all that stuff out by hand.
1: And that has to be done by a human being. So maybe make that human being you before you put it in the wrong tub. But I mean, that's human cost and time.
2: Correct. Yep. That all adds up. So if you do have a spiral-bound document, let's say it's a plastic spiral-bound binding, that's something, if you can remove it at home, that helps us out tremendously. That's something that's going to have to go in the trash. So once you remove that binding, if it's plastic, you want to just throw it in the trash. And then obviously with the papers that are loose now that you've removed the binding, you could throw those in the paper recycling.
1: Sure.
2: If it's metal binding, if you do have like some snippers you can take off the end with, then it's something we can put in the scrap metal bin after it's been unwound.
1: It has to be removed from its paper.
2: Correct. Yep. So that is something like the mills do not like those. So if you do put a notebook in there with that binding on it.
1: Yep.
2: And it gets bailed up, they don't like to handle that stuff.
1: No, I imagine
2: so if we
1: that.
2: Can separate it ahead of time. Yep. Paper is great, but you do lose quality over time. The fibers get smaller when you recycle it.
1: We'll remove our spiral binding. That's easy to do. What else? Oh, we were talking about glossy paper. So are we talking magazines?
2: Correct. That was my definition when I saw glossy paper. That's what I think of. Magazines, catalogs.
1: Sure. Yep.
2: Ads.
1: Yep.
2: Things like that.
1: Oh, political flyers. Maybe.
2: No way. You might see those around right now.
1: So many of them.
2: So we would take those. I tried to figure out the easiest way to communicate this to people. If it's a plastic layer over the paper, or if it's laminated or something like that, or if you try to tear it, it's kind of... it doesn't really tear, it kind of pulls, then it's something you probably don't want to put in the recycling bin.
1: Got it.
2: Because if it contains that plastic, the mills
1: they don't want that.
2: Now, if we have like an envelope with one of those layers for addresses.
1: Oh, yeah, the plastic window.
2: You can leave that window in there. It's not much.
1: Good to know.
2: They don't, you know, it's not great, but they can handle that.
1: Okay.
2: We just don't want, like, wrapping paper is terrible.
1: Because all wrapping paper, even if it says it's recyclable, is just not, right?
2: Correct. And even if it was something that was, let's say it actually is just paper.
1: Right.
2: And there's no plastic on it or any other.
1: Yep.
2: We don't have the fancy decorations. If it arrives at the recycling center, we can't tell the difference between normal wrapping paper and the stuff that contains plastic. It's going to end up in the garbage.
1: Yep.
2: And it's just really hard to work with, and the mills do not like them.
1: They do not like it.
2: They don't like that material.
1: Right.
2: So if you can just, you know, what I recommend is using gift bags, or if you can use newspaper, or even like brown craft paper.
1: Or brown grocery sacks.
2: Have kids color on it.
1: Yes, absolutely.
2: I mean, get creative with it.
1: Yeah.
2: And that stuff can be recycled, or like the gift bags you can reuse. I'm not going to get mad at anyone who uses wrapping paper. That's fine.
1: Of course not.
2: But just make sure it goes in the trash if you're going to use it or reuse it.
1: when you're talking about keeping things out of the landfill, that is going to be in the landfill wrapping paper. Let's talk about secure documents too. And I feel like that's one of those kind of hot button issues, because if you have, I don't know what, old tax documents, pay stubs, those kind of things that you just don't. Recycling is still a safe thing to do, but if you want them shredded, you guys take care of that too. So maybe address that a little bit.
2: We do have an option for shredding. Now, this would just be office paper.
1: Sure.
2: We don't want magazines or other mixed paper in there because we do sell it as a product called SOP, sorted office paper, and that's worth more on the market. It's usually about, right now it's about $170 a ton.
1: Wow.
2: So
1: what does that get used for?
2: It can be made into paper, like white paper towels or tissues most of the time, is what I was told by one of our buyers. For our mixed paper product, or like it's ONP, old newspaper, that can be made into some type of insulation, cellulose insulation, I think.
1: Okay.
2: You can use in construction projects. So that's why, like, you know, we can fit more types of paper in that category or that commodity.
1: Sure.
2: An office paper. But for shredded documents, we do shred that office paper. There's a bin right when you walk in the recycling center. So there's like a pedestrian entrance and you got the big dock door.
1: Sure.
2: If you enter through the pedestrian entrance, it's right to your right as you enter the building.
1: Okay.
2: So that's there during business hours. We always have people out in the shop so they can kind of keep an eye on it.
1: Yep.
2: And we shred it when we get to it. So when it fills up, then we take it to the back and we
1: shred.
2: What we've had some people do in the past is they ask for like a form to say, hey, this has been destroyed on this date. So that is something we can work with you on.
1: Yep. Okay. If you have questions, you just have to ask.
2: Yeah. Right? We love, I mean, that's what I always tell people. I always thank you when you call, because we always want to answer the questions before you arrive on site. With Halloween coming up.
1: Ooh, Halloween. Yay.
2: Remember, candy wrappers are not the paper I would recycle. Well, most of them are plastic. They're not paper material. But just always assume that candy wrappers go in the trash. There are some companies, I think TerraCycle, that can accept that stuff. Like if you pay for a box, you can collect things like candy wrappers and ship it to them. So that
1: but you're doing that on your own individual. This is not something Winnesheek County Recycling is doing.
2: Yeah. No, do not put wrappers in. Don't put candy wrappers in Winnesheek County Recycling bins, please.
1: Yep.
2: Going back to the whole paper thing at recycling, at our recycling center, the better you could sort that stuff makes a huge deal for us.
1: Sure.
2: So please, when you're looking at the bins downtown here and you're trying to figure out, well, where does my paper go?
1: Right.
2: Make sure you read the labels correctly, because we have combo bins. And I think a lot of people get confused where they see plastics and metals on this side and then they see paper on the other side.
1: Right.
2: They think it's paper, plastic, and metal.
1: No.
2: Yeah. Because I don't think people are trying to do it, but we have seen more metals and plastics in the paper.
1: Because you think there's not there's a divider in there. Those are three different sections.
2: Correct.
1: But sure, I understand what you're saying. So, yeah, that's a good thing to.
2: That's one. I know the staff would appreciate me mentioning that today.
1: I bet they would.
2: Just make sure you're really checking out those labels on the bins and
1: brown paper sacks.
2: So brown paper bags, or like fairway bags.
1: Yes.
2: Put those in the cardboard bin. A lot of people are shocked to hear that, but those are more similar to cardboard than they are paper. Even though we call them paper bags, they're still, the fibers are longer in those and they're more similar to cardboard.
1: If they accidentally get thrown into the paper, are you guys having to sort that out by hand?
2: We actually do sort it out.
1: Really?
2: Yeah, we sort we take the brown paper bags and take them over to the cardboard line.
1: Yep.
2: Bail them up.
1: Great information, Evan. Thank you so much.
2: Any money we make at the recycling center goes in the general fund for the county, and that can reflect on your property taxes. We all have a stake in the program.
1: So this waste in your house is now also not going to the landfill, but it's also helping to contribute. Everybody's got to contribute. It's great stuff.
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5: Sunshine mixed with clouds at times today, with daytime highs approaching 65. Lows around 49 tonight. Mainly sunny skies tomorrow. Highs level off around 65. Mid-60s Monday, upper 60s Tuesday. I'm meteorologist Carol Foster on 100.5 The Hawk. Currently, it's 48 degrees.

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1: 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Proceeds from this event will be going to the Winneshiek County Ag Association and the Winneshiek County Sheriff's K-9 Unit. The ride will leave the Winneshiek County Fairgrounds at 10 a.m. sharp. 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
7: Sunshine mixed with clouds at times today, with daytime highs approaching 65. Lows around 49 tonight. Mainly sunny skies tomorrow. Highs level off around 65. Mid-60s Monday. Upper 60s Tuesday. I'm meteorologist Carol Foster on 100.5 The Hawk. Currently, it's 48 degrees.

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3: Next week is Fire Prevention Week, and every week at this time, or every year at this time, we get to talk to our friend Steve Vandenbrink. He is with the Decorah Fire Department. And Steve, tell us the purpose, the reason behind Fire Prevention Week each and every year.
2: Yes. Fire Prevention Week, the first full week of October every year, has been going on for over 50 years. And this year, it's October 4th through the 10th, charge into fire safety. Safe charging is a superpower. And last year, you'll remember that we talked about lithium ion batteries and keeping ourselves safe. And this year, we continue to talk about those things that we, a lot of times, take for granted.
3: And what are the reminders that folks should keep in mind when it comes to charging batteries and any other thing?
2: Yeah, so, you know, how to keep ourselves safe is that we don't buy those cheap chargers that have not been tested. A lot of those can be found on poor websites. Some of them can be found at local convenience stores because, oh, I forgot it, and I'll just grab one. Don't take a real good hard look, or you're using an inappropriate cord to actually charge the unit. The other thing to think about is, where am I charging it? Am I charging it on a hard surface, or am I charging it on a pillow or on a couch or someplace that has higher probability or a less heat tolerance than a hard surface? So something can get hard on your table and might scorch the table a little bit. That same heat onto a padded chair now starts a fire. And the fires that we have today grow faster. So about 20 years ago, we had roughly 7 minutes to get out. Fire alarm goes off, 7 minutes, time to collect ourselves, get out. Today, 3 minutes. 3 minutes or less. It all depends on how sensitive your small arms are and whether you've kept them in good shape, whether they're new enough. And then it also depends on where are you at the time. And one of the things that I'd also like to talk about is, you know, we're having touch the truck, and we think about that as being just for, you know, the kids to come out and check out the fire trucks, check out the big equipment. But you know what I also want to touch on is fire deaths and how we are seeing them on average above the age of 55 for the last 2 years in Iowa. 48 deaths in 2025, 22 deaths so far in 2026. And then I got to be thinking, why is that? Well, some of that is because as we grow older, our hearing is not as good as what it used to be. And everybody who's wearing hearing aids might need to think about, what are the options for me to have my fire alarm go off and I hear it, let alone hearing it in the middle of the night. So there's options out there. You just have to take a little time to find those options on how best to create that environment so that you can exit quickly from the house or the building that might be on fire.
3: You mentioned earlier that 20 years ago, the average time to get out of a house or any sort of structure was 7 minutes in case of a fire. Now it's 3. Why is that?
2: So the 3 minute, and it's really probably less than that right now. is because everything that we have today has been man-made. In other words, we don't have a lot of wood furniture. It might have a wood structure, but all of the foam and the synthetic leathers and the polymers, all those things, once they get hot, they have a low flame tolerance. Once they get hot, they start to burn. And they off-gas the toxic smoke that, you know, normally you go out and you have a fire pit and, oh, well, you smell the smoke a little bit. This smoke from the chairs burning, from our totes that are full of our prized possessions that are all plastic, it puts off toxic smoke. One good inhalation of that and you're down and you're not going to come back.
3: What are some things to keep in mind for folks at home to develop a plan in case a fire happens and to get out of your home safely?
2: Yeah, so we talk about Operation Edith, exit drills in the home. We talk with that with kids about, you know, really having a plan. But the things that we need to remember is that we need to make sure that our paths out are clear. So not cluttered hallway, but a clear hallway. Knowing that, okay, I need two ways out. Do I have two ways out? Can I go through a window? And how far down is it out of that window? Do I sleep with my bedroom door closed? A huge, huge incentive to save you time, to give you time, is to sleep with your bedroom's doors closed. Because you can go online, and we've shown it time and time again, when the fire is outside of the sleeping room, you now have minutes to get safely out, compared to if that door was wide open. Now that smoke has lingered into your bedroom. And if you don't have a smoke alarm in your bedroom, outside your bedroom, and tied to all the other smoke detectors, now it just gives you less and less time to get out. But having the doors closed is a key key safety margin to ensure that you have time to get out. You keep that smoke, that heat at bay, and you have that fire alarm go off in your bedroom, awaking you and giving you that chance to get out the window or be able to get to the window so that when the fire department gets there, they know exactly where to go to get you out.
3: And related to Fire Prevention Week every year, your department, along with the Decorah Parks and Recreation Department, hosts the Touch a Truck event. That will be a week from Saturday. Tell us about that.
2: Yes, Saturday, October 10th, Touch a Truck. And it'll be at the Decorah Fire Station. I'm told that the street in front of the fire station will be open. And it'll run from 10:30 to 12:30. We have lots of fire trucks, and we have hot dogs and chips and lemonade and water, and we'll have big equipment and smaller equipment from the Parks and Recs and from Brunings. I think there'll be a tow truck there. We just right now just trying to find out who all is going to be there, but usually we have a good turnout. Law enforcement will be there. They always want to be a firefighter. You know, so this is their one time to actually get close to us. So,
3: anything else you want to pass on regarding Fire Prevention Week or from the Decorah Fire Department itself, as long as you got the forum?
2: Yeah. So, the other thing to mention is that we have the November election time, and on the ballot is going to be whether or not we can bond. Allow the city to bond for a new fire station and improvements to City Hall. And this is your time to, again, take a look at City Hall and the fire department and see how we're stretched for room. And we really need that more room. We have two different locations where our equipment is, and it's not all under one roof. And so just giving us that ability to show that off and talk more about that in person. So you're well informed when it comes to looking at the ballot.
3: All right, Steve, we appreciate you taking a few minutes to talk about Fire Prevention Week. We thank you for the time, and we thank you and everyone with the Decorah Fire Department for what they do for our community and for what they do to keep us safe.
2: Thank you.
3: Steve Vandenbrink from the Decorah Fire Department. Next week is Fire Prevention Week.
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6: A mix of clouds and sun today, with daytime highs approaching 65. Mainly cloudy skies expected. Tonight, lows level off around 49. Ample sunshine expected. Tomorrow, daytime highs approaching 65. I'm meteorologist Carol Foster on 100.5 The Hawk. Right now, 50.

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7: A mix of clouds and sun today, with daytime highs approaching 65. Mainly cloudy skies expected. Tonight, lows level off around 49. Ample sunshine expected. Tomorrow, daytime highs approaching 65. I'm meteorologist Kara Foster on 100.5 The Hawk. Right now, 50.
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7: A mix of clouds and sun today, with daytime highs approaching 65. Mainly cloudy skies expected tonight, lows level off around 49. Ample sunshine expected tomorrow, daytime highs approaching 65. I'm meteorologist Carol Foster on 100.5 The Hawk. Currently 54.

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7: A mix of clouds and sun today with daytime highs approaching 65. Mainly cloudy skies expected. Tonight, lows level off around 49. Ample sunshine expected. Tomorrow, daytime highs approaching 65. I'm meteorologist Kara Foster on 100.5 The Hawk. Currently, it's 57 degrees.
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0: It's the weekend. My beautiful bride is here at my side. Hello, Heidi. How are you doing?
1: Hello, John. I'm well. How are you?
0: I also am well. And I'm excited to visit with my guest today. And this is somebody that Heidi's probably going to be like, oh, who cares? But I think he's hilarious. He's a very funny stand-up comic. Marcus Monroe. Do you know who that is yet?
1: I do not.
0: Okay, now if I tell you how you know him, he is the comedian who has the viral videos where he goes on a subway in New York City and does stand-up comedy. The one he was dressed like the devil. And another one, he's dressed as different characters and he's doing stand-up comedy to a bunch of people who are just riding in the subway. And I don't know why I find it so humorous, but I do. It's so funny. And, you know, you wouldn't want to have 100 people doing this. But the fact that he thought to do this, I think, is just funny. And I'm excited to chat with him. So we're going to talk about some fun things he has coming up. Again, his name is Marcus Monroe. And even if you don't know the name, you've probably seen his viral videos. They've gone to millions of people. We'll chat with him in a bit.

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0: Now, with today's reason to party, here's my beautiful bride, Heidi Small. What do you have for me there, Heidi?
1: Well, today is No Sugar Day.
0: Oh, okay.
1: And I have the 7 best sugar-free cocktail recipes that I sent over to you.
0: Well, look at that.
1: And that's honestly, it's a good thing to try to cut that completely out of your diet if you can, because it's so not good for you.
0: There are some people who have to, because they're like, oh, I'm diabetic, I can't have sugar. But there's other good reasons not to, even if you're not diabetic, even if sugar is not an issue for you, because it's a lot healthier to not have that much sugar. So if you're like, hey, you know what, I probably could have it, but I'm going to avoid it anyway, that might be cool. I've got a link to those drinks in the show notes for today at johnandheidishow.com.

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5: A mix of clouds and sun today with daytime highs approaching 65. Mainly cloudy skies expected tonight, lows level off around 49. Ample sunshine expected tomorrow, daytime highs approaching 65. I'm meteorologist Carol Foster on 100.5 The Hawk. Currently, it's 59 degrees.

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1: On the Tri-State's best variety, 100.5 The Hawk. Now, surveys and studies and such, we definitely love our pets, just not everywhere. A new survey of 2,000 people in the U.S. found the biggest objection to having pets present come when food or health care is involved. Restaurants top the list where you don't want to see pets. 48% said they'd be irritated to see a pet sitting in the pet in a restaurant. I could see that. Grocery stores came next, 45%, followed by a doctor's office or a hospital, 39%. Coffee shops, 32%, 29% object to having pets in the workplace, in an office. The number dropped for airplanes, though, down to 27%. Arenas and stadiums, 26%. Public transit, 22%. Hotels and public beaches tied for 18%. So apparently Fido is welcome. Maybe not where your entree is or your operation is, but most other places. And I can tell you, I think more and more people are taking pets because they're, I'm trying to think of what the right word is. There's a name for it. Like, I was going to say a seeing eye dog is one thing, but there's another name. Service animal. Thank you, Heidi, for not telling me. Thank you. Yeah, so I think you're seeing more and more of them for that reason. It's like you've checked out completely. Surveys and studies and such on the John and Heidi Show.

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1: Where the fun never stops and neither do the hits.
0: Now, big screen, little screen. Did you ever watch Darkwing Duck?
1: I did.
0: So, and I watched DuckTales, but I did not watch Darkwing. I remember it was like the very end of DuckTales is when that came out. But there's now a new DuckTales animated series with Mark Hamill and Seth Rogen and a bunch of other people. The green light has been lit. And Bob Saget's final project is finally going to be seen, even though he passed away 4 years ago.
1: Whoa.
0: He was just 65 years young when he died. A trailer for the documentary is out on October 7th. So it's going to be coming soon. But I do have information if you want to see that in the show notes for today. And time for a vocal warm-up because Glee might be coming sooner than you think. There's a reboot in the works right now. When that TV show was on, it
1: Our
0: won
1: daughter
0: so many awards.
1: Loved that show.
0: Six seasons. Yeah, I know. It was on for 6 seasons. It won 6 Emmy Awards, 4 Golden Globe Awards. It just kept winning and winning and winning. So anyway, more details on that in the show notes for today at johnandheidishow.com. It's 2026. 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
9: A mix of clouds and sun today, with daytime highs approaching 65. Mainly cloudy skies expected. Tonight, lows level off around 49. Ample sunshine expected. Tomorrow, daytime highs approaching 65. I'm meteorologist Carol Foster on 100.5 The Hawk. Currently, it's 59 degrees.

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0: the Tri-State's best variety, 100.5 The Hawk. Heidi, did you know that seals can stay underwater for long periods by slowing their heart rate and storing extra oxygen in their muscles?
1: Isn't that cool?
0: Yeah, it helps them dive deeper in search for food. Mm. So I don't think I could do any of those things. I can barely hold my breath long enough. Like when we go swimming and things like that,
1: right.
0: I'm not a big fan of the whole underwater thing.
1: Okay.
0: What are you looking at me like that for?
1: I don't know.
0: Why are you
1: good
0: in
1: story,
0: such a
1: John.
0: Silly mood today? Okay. We don't know everything, but now we know this.

0: sounds like the 90s to now. 100.5 The Hawk. Time now for the joke of the day with my beautiful bride, Heidi Small. What do you have for me? You've been in a silly mood. They must be good today.
1: I have some good ones.
0: All right.
1: What did the Dalmatian say after dinner?
0: Woof.
1: That hit the spot. And how do celebrities stay cool?
0: How?
1: They have a lot of fans.
0: A lot of fans. That's how Heidi stays cool. She has a lot of fans.
1: Yeah.
0: Here's the thing.
1: Yes,
0: that's
1: fun. I do.
0: Quite often I'll be out doing things because I'm involved in the community. I go out, I get involved, I help at things.
1: I do
0: and
1: not.
0: The number one question I have when I'm out, people are like, "Where's Heidi? Is Heidi here?" I'm like, "Dude, I'm right here. I'm helping. Heidi's not. She's at home. Probably watching Psych, if I was going to guess.
1: Or Frasier.
0: Yeah, one of those two. Or Monk lately as well. So that is the joke of the day on the John and Heidi Show. 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
8: A mix of clouds and sun today with daytime highs approaching 65. Mainly cloudy skies expected tonight, lows level off around 49. Ample sunshine expected tomorrow, daytime highs approaching 65. I'm meteorologist Carol Foster on 100.5 The Hawk. Right now, it's 61 degrees.

0: 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Time now for the scoop of the day. A rare Pokemon Pikachu Illustrator card has sold for a whopping 5 million big ones.
1: Woo!
0: The card went for 4 million at Heritage Auctions in Texas. The buyer premium pushed it up to 5 million. 39 were produced in after a 1998 illustration contest in Japan. So that's when they did this. This particular card, graded PS9, is one of just 15 at that grade. The artwork was created by a person who is the original designer of Pikachu. I'm not going to even try to say their name because I'll get it wrong. And your kid could either be wasting their time playing video games or getting a college scholarship for it. Esports scholarships are becoming increasingly common in the U.S., and high school gamers are being recruited a lot like athletes. According to the North American Scholastic Esports Federation, more than 3,000 schools now offer esports programs ranging from clubs to varsity teams. The National Association for Collegiate Esports, founded in 2016, now includes more than 16,000 student athletes.
1: Mm.
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1: Wow.
0: Two gamers even landed full rides. Of course, these are not casual gamers playing in their parents' basement. They're reaching professional levels, and that's extremely difficult. So if your dad told you you're wasting time playing video games, you might want to share today's show notes. I've got the whole story in the show notes for today at johnandheidishow.com.

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0: Excited to have a comedy call today with a very funny Marcus Monroe. He's been on a bunch of great TV programs, but I absolutely love the videos you do on social media where you're telling jokes in the subway. Marcus, those crack me up.
2: Yeah, most people recognize me from my subway videos. If you have no idea what I'm talking about, I go into the New York City subway dressed as a character, and then I do stand-up as that character. Now, the characters range from anything from like a hockey player to a cat to a rapper to a centaur to a pilot to a stormtrooper to a biker. I've done Elvis. I did a Broadway montage, a wrestler. Anything you can think of, a pencil, Miss Rachel, I just did for Back to School. So, yeah, and I do jokes as if I were these people. And they're kind of puns. They're kind of dad jokes. Yeah. They're kind of groaners.
0: The thing that I love about it is the awkwardness, because these people are just riding the subway, and then some dude fully dressed as Jesus shows up and is doing jokes. I think it's funny. It's awkward. It's hilarious. I love it.
2: Thank you so much. Yeah, it is one of the weirdest things I've ever decided to do. But, like, as you know, as a comedian, you want to kind of find your thing on social media that people are going to be like, oh, that's his thing. You know, like, I don't know if it's like think of like Subway Takes, you know, like that show blew up and everyone knows what it's going to be. So when people come to my social media, I want them to know like, oh, they're going to find a video of me on the subway telling weird jokes.
3: Yeah.
2: I didn't want it to be that. I wish I got famous doing just like crowd work like Matt Rife and can sell out arenas. But you know, you got to start somewhere. You know, you got to start in the subway, and it's a good time. I have a good time while I'm filming it, but I do have, even though I've done this 150 times, a lot of anxiety the day before I film these videos, just because I'm just thinking about, okay, tomorrow I have to go into the subway. I have to dress up as Spider-Man in a leotard where you can see everything, and I have to tell jokes, you know? And I'm like, no one's forcing me to do this. I could stop today, and no one would care. I wouldn't get in trouble. But I'm like, people now are expecting this from me.
3: Yeah.
2: So I'm a people pleaser. I'm from the Midwest. I have to deliver.
0: So a couple of quick questions. Do you have like a tripod, or do you have a cameraman that's like coming on the subway with you?
2: Yeah, I have a camera guy. It's my friend Andrew or Drew. I use two guys, whoever's available and whoever's the cheapest. And he stands about 20 feet away from me, and I'm mic'd up. I have a mic, like a lapel, and I'm also talking into a handheld mic like a comedian would use, but it's not plugged into anything. And then the train comes. We run into the train. I say, hey, everyone, I'm doing some jokes for one stop. They're free. Please don't beat me up. Then I'll tell the jokes. As soon as the train stops, I run out of the train and I run into the next car and I repeat the same jokes. I get about 10 jokes for each character, and then I try to find the best version of each joke and use that in the video. So what you're seeing when you watch my content is unfortunately the best version of that joke, which is usually not a great version, but I try my best. I really do.
0: Well, I think it is really fun, and I got to say, your cameraman does a great job. You do a great job. It's awkward. It's silly. It's weird. It's fun. I love it. But if people want to see you on stage, they can find your schedule at marcusmonroe.com, and it's a little different than doing the comedy in the subway, but man, you are all over the place.
2: I'm all over the place. I even did Medora in North Dakota. I don't know if you're familiar with Medora.
3: Yeah. You know you're doing great when you get to Medora, right?
2: Exactly. I did, during the pandemic, that was like the only live show I could do was in Medora, North Dakota. They have like that big musical out there. I performed there for 2 years. But yeah, I'm all over. I will say no to nothing. So I'm going to Sunnyvale, California. I'm going to Las Vegas, Chicago, Detroit, Pittsburgh, Milwaukee. I'm going all over.
0: I think it is really cool that you're getting out there and doing that. And I love the videos. If people would like to follow you on social media, where's the best place for them to go to follow Marcus Monroe?
2: Well, I think it depends like what you're used to. Like if you're a Facebook guy, find me on Facebook. If you like Instagram, I'm there. If you like TikTok, I'm there. So I got all three of them covered. You can even Venmo me. I'll take that. Find me on Instagram, TikTok, Facebook. There's pretty much the same videos get posted there, just to whatever you're most comfortable with.
3: I love it.
2: Well, yeah, send me a message. Send me an email. I'll respond to you. If you comment on a video, I will respond back to you.
3: I love it. Keep doing what you're doing. I think it's so much fun. And again, I appreciate you taking the time to chat.
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13: A mix of clouds and sun today, with daytime highs approaching 65. Mainly cloudy skies expected. Tonight, lows level off around 49. Ample sunshine expected. Tomorrow, daytime highs approaching 65. I'm meteorologist Carol Foster on 100.5 The Hawk. Currently, 63.

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0: Time now for the movie quote of the day. You're going to probably get this one from 1984. These go to 11.
1: Oh.
0: What's that movie, Heidi?
1: Oh, my gosh.
0: You know it. Describe it. Tell me a little something about it.
1: It's the band, the mock band.
0: Spinal Tap.
1: Thank you. I was never going to be able to get that out of the gray matter
0: today.
1: It's called
0: This Is Spinal Tap. Nigel said that. That is from 1984. These go to 11. I've got a couple of good ones coming up that you're going to probably get right, but there's one that's going to be a little too tough for you.
1: All right, we'll see.
0: Be on the edge of our seats to see. That is your movie quote of the day on the John and Heidi Show. All right.

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1: So I have some more of the top Googled things with your health problems.
0: Yeah.
1: Pennsylvania is breast cancer genetic.
0: Oh, okay.
1: And how often should I work out?
0: Okay, those are good.
1: South Dakota.
0: All right, my home state.
1: Yep, what is lupus? And how long does food poisoning last?
0: I have a question. What is lupus? And how long does food poisoning
1: and
0: last?
1: And South Carolina doesn't have a list. They just have one.
0: Okay.
1: This is the only thing that they're asking, apparently, in South Carolina. Why do I bruise so easily?
0: That is the number one thing that people are
1: and
0: asking?
1: There's like no other options. Like every other state has the top five or six.
0: Yeah.
1: South Carolina has one.
0: What are we doing? What's going on?
1: What is happening in South Carolina?
0: I just don't get it. I don't know.
1: That's news to me.
0: That is also news to me.

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6: Sunshine mixed with clouds at times this afternoon, with daytime highs approaching 65. Mainly cloudy skies expected tonight. Lows dip down to about 49. Ample sunshine expected tomorrow. Highs level off around 65. I'm meteorologist Carol Foster on 100.5 The Hawk. Currently, it's 63 degrees.

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1: Claiborne picks it up, and he's going to go for a touchdown. Adrian Claiborne does it again.
0: This is your home for Iowa Hawkeye football.
1: Throws it to the end zone. Gone! Touchdown, Dallas Clark. Touchdown, Iowa.
2: It is good. Nate Keating does a handstand and a headstand for good measure.
1: That's a touchdown, Iowa. Desmond King. That's the way to shove it down their nostrils.
2: A bulldozer of a block by Robert Gowrie as he cleans out the left end.
1: Here comes the record-setting touchdown. Marvin McNutt, welcome to the record books. Touchdown, Iowa. Cooper DeJean read the play perfectly. And is that young man headed for stardom? The game's going to end on this play. He fires downfield. It's caught and into the end zone. Touchdown, Iowa.
0: Hawkeye football is on the air. 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
3: What a way to kick off the month of October. It's number 5 Ohio State and your 14th ranked undefeated Iowa Hawkeyes. A huge Big Ten showdown here on the Hawkeye Radio Network. I'm Matt Randazzo. Wherever you are around the great state of Iowa, thank you so much for spending some of your Saturday afternoon with us. The Buckeyes are back at Kinnick Stadium for just the third time since 2010. It's their first trip to Iowa City since 2017. Of course, that game, a game Hawkeye fans will not soon forget. The Hawkeyes hammering the Buckeyes that afternoon, 55-24. Hey, let's hope for more of the same coming up here this afternoon at 2:30. And what a way to start our countdown to kickoff right here on the Hawkeye Radio Network. 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Corn, beef, hogs, ethanol. Go Hawks. And Micah Hyde is here with us. Honorary captain, my friend. Pretty good ring to it. What's it like back here and being that honorary captain?
4: Oh, it's amazing. All the love, all the memories, bringing my family back. It's honestly a blessing. Being able to see, you know, KF last night and the boys, being able to speak to them, you know, just something I'll never forget and something I've always wanted to do. And so definitely feel the love and support.
3: We all know Micah Hyde is a Hawkeye, but you're an Ohio boy.
4: Yes.
3: How in the heck did Kirk Ferentz and company get you out of the state of Ohio? Pretty good decision, though, wasn't it?
4: Well, I mean, back then I was 150 pounds, soaking wet, right? Scrawny little kid from a small town, Fallstar, Ohio. You know, we were reaching out to those big schools, trying to get them to bite. They didn't want to. But thank goodness Phil Parker's from Ohio, and he recruited that area better than anybody. So he found me, you know, the diamond in the rough, and was able to pull me away from, you know, those schools and come out to Iowa City.
3: We got more with Micah Hyde in just a moment. 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You mentioned some of those coaches. This Iowa defense is pretty good. Phil Parker, it knows what he's doing. Can you talk about what you see from this Iowa Iowa defense. It's nothing's changed, has it?
4: No, not really. I mean, it's all about not beating themselves, right? Like, not giving up big plays, not making mistakes on the back end, communicating as well as anybody in the nation. And from there, you make the offense have to beat you, right? And so a lot of teams, you know, they either can't do that. They can't drive down the field for a 10, 15-play drive. Or they, you know, they try to get, you know, greedy and they try to take a shot. And that's when you come up with an interception or a takeaway. So that's always been the Phil Parker way. And I'm looking for Iowa to do that today.
5: We are in the midst of craziness right now. Atmosphere-wise, you played in a lot of good ones. This one's going to be a great one. Do you remember a game or two that stands out when the atmosphere was just stupid here in Iowa City?
4: Yeah, it doesn't beat Kinnick. I've been in a ton of different stadiums, NFL and college. Nothing beats Kinnick. The way they get up for these type of games, you know, a great opponent coming in, the crowd's going to be electric, and they're going to be right on their back screaming the entire time. So, hey, I've been saying it for the last couple of days. They drag this team into the deep water, and let's see what we can do. If it's a game late in the fourth, you know, the Hawkeyes will always find a way to pull it out.
5: We have some great fans, but we have two of your three kiddos. She's adorable. Introduce the kids real fast.
4: So I have right here, I have Maverick. We have three kids, one at the house. She's 5 months. Millie. Her name's, we call her Millie, but her name's Miller. And then we have Mavi right here. She's five. Mavi, say hi. And then we have Micah Jr. right here. He's six.
5: He looks just like you, Dad. Three kids. Number four, right?
4: You gotta talk to the wife over here. You already convinced
5: me. I don't have to. You got to talk to
4: her. Yeah, you know, we just had our baby 5 months ago, and right away she's already saying she wants another one. So, you know, I just live there. I'm a roommate in that house. So whatever happens, I guess I have to help.
5: Micah, don't mess it up. Best of luck. Enjoy today, and we'll talk to you soon. Micah Hyde, our honorary captain, and his adorable kids join us right here on the Hawkeye Tailgate Show. It'll be 32 consecutive sellouts here at Kinnick Stadium this afternoon, with 70,000 fans making their way here. We need to check in with Iowa State Patrol Trooper Pilot Taylor Grimm.
6: Things are moving smoothly on the big roadways, I-80, I-380, and US 218. No real major issues there. However, when you're in town, that's where you're going to start seeing a little bit of slowdown. Things are better now than they were earlier this morning, but could still see some slowdowns with a lot of traffic on First Avenue, Melrose, and Dubuque Street. So be prepared if you're taking one of those three lanes, one of those three ways into Kinnick, you may see a little bit of traffic congestion. If you're in the downtown Iowa City area, please be aware of a lot of increased pedestrian traffic in the downtown area since the ESPN College Game Day has gotten out. There's still quite a bit of folks still lingering in the downtown area. And as always, as you get closer to Kinnick Stadium, be mindful of the increased tailgating and pedestrian traffic there as well. Again, no major issues or delays to report at this time. This is Iowa State Patrol Trooper Pilot Taylor Grimm with your Iowa Hawkeye Game Day traffic report. Go Hawkeyes!
5: Thank you to Trooper Grimm. He'll be back after the game to help ensure everyone makes it home safely. Well, coming up, we've got a jam-packed hour number one here on the Hawkeye Radio Network. 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ESPN's College Game Day was in town. We'll hear from Stanford Steve coming up as well. We'll also check out some more great tailgates and great fans out here at Kinnick Stadium. All that and much more. We're back in Iowa City in a moment. 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
3: 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And here with me, the Iowa Farm Bureau Federation President, Brent Johnson, joins us. Beautiful day. Before we start with talking about America Needs Farmers and the Bureau, this is amazing, Brent, the amount of people that are here right now.
14: Yeah, this atmosphere is pretty ridiculous. You know, it's a big game, beautiful weather. Everybody's ready for a fantastic afternoon.
3: We are exactly. You look at it, 15 years now since the University of Iowa did America Needs Farmers to promote that. Tell us a little bit about the A&F initiative and why it fits so well with what we're doing now.
14: Well, you know, the A&F initiative actually goes back a really long ways. You know, it's over 40 years ago. Coach Fry, in the, you know, the farm crisis of the 1980s, recognized that a lot of his players and the fans in the stands were really being affected by what was going on. And so he just, that simple gesture of America Needs Farmers, A&F, and putting that as a sticker on the helmets on a nationwide televised game, which was rare in those days, just to bring national attention to that situation. And so, you know, the critical situation of the 80s, that was something unique. We have some challenges again today, so America still needs farmers today, even though both farming and football have both evolved so much in the last 40 years.
3: Let's stay with that. Can you talk to us about some of the, maybe the challenges that Iowa farmers and farmers everywhere are facing right now?
14: Yeah, absolutely. So there's, you know, ultimately profitability has been a real challenge lately. You know, whether we're talking trade, inputs, you know, there's a lot of talk amongst everybody right now about high gas prices. Well, that's reflected in fuel prices too for farmers and many of the expenses that they put into their crops every year.
3: You look at that wall of fame that's going up, Brandon Scherf joins it. Yep. Boy, talk about just fitting perfectly. Talk about him and what makes him a perfect fit for what you guys do.
14: Yeah, you know, Brandon's just a premier example of what an A&F Wall of Honor is all about. You know, he didn't necessarily grow up on a farm, but his mom His mom's family had a farm really not too far from my place. And so he was up there all the time working with animals. I was talking with him earlier this week. And now he's got his own farm up in extreme northwest Iowa, dealing with conservation and just he's loving life the way it sounds.
15: All right, before we go, let's talk some football. Yeah. All these people, what happens here today, Brent?
14: Well, in true Hawkeye fashion, I think we got a slugfest ahead of us, and Hawks come out on top.
15: I love it. Brent Johnson with the Farmers Bureau. Thank you so much for joining us. We appreciate you.
14: Thanks, Matt.
15: Awesome. 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
1: I'm Chief Meteorologist Rebecca Kopelman with your Hawkeye Game Day Forecast, and it's a beautiful one. We're finally going to have some fall weather inside of Kinnick. There will be plenty of sunshine throughout the game. Temperatures will be in the mid-60s. Humidity stays nice and low, so it remains comfortable and calm throughout the game. That's your latest Iowa's News Now Game Day Forecast.
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2: Notable
5: as we're finding out here today, joins us right now. First and foremost, this is amazing. The atmosphere, the energy in Iowa City. What have you seen? I know you came in on Friday, but from game day this morning, last night, Pat McAfee to what we're seeing now, this is pretty amazing in Iowa City.
2: It's electric, and I'm really happy for the fans to be able to experience this. Like this, look at this. This is awesome. Iowa people deserve it. They work hard, and hopefully we can put on a show for them. And I'm excited for the boys, excited for Coach Ferentz, but most importantly, I'm excited to see the electricity inside Kinnick Stadium. It's going to be unbelievable.
5: We talked about it with Micah Hyde a little bit earlier. The atmosphere that you remember back in your career, where you're like, that one was just different. It feels like it's a different. Do you have memories of that back in your day?
2: Yeah, I mean, Penn State 2008, when, you know, they were ranked number 3, they came in here and we kicked their ass. That was, you know, that was something that I remember. We won on a last-second field goal. But Iowa fans always show up. They always make it memorable no matter who you're playing.
5: It's amazing because we've talked so much this week and we both laughed and like, I just want the game to get here. Let's talk about the game itself. They're really good. Iowa fans are excited. What happens here today? That's a good football coming to Iowa City, isn't it?
2: Yeah, they're a good team. And one of the things, like, they're very talented, but they're also very well coached. They're disciplined. They work really hard. But so do our guys. Our guys are talented, too. I'm tired of talking about how talented they are. We've got talent on our team as well. And, you know, we're going to play Iowa football. We're going to muddy it up. We're going to fight. And we're going to be there at the end for the bell.
5: When you and Gary Dolphin are talking about this game and the post game, what does it look like if Iowa wins? What has to happen for the Hawkeyes to get a victory today?
2: Iowa football's got to play Iowa football. We win this game. You know that.
5: I love it. Real quick, biggest news of the day, 3-time employee of the week.
2: Yeah, Corey Sheets, 3-time employee of the week. That's a big deal. There we go, Corey.
5: That's something that we just
2: don't. First ever.
5: We don't see that every day. 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We're going to dive into this pizza right now. 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ESPN's College Game Day visited Iowa City for the first time in 20 years this morning. 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
3: 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Today's game, one of the biggest games in the Big Ten, one of the biggest games in the entire weekend in the entire country, and it's brought the biggest names in the sports out as well. ESPN's College Game Day went live in Iowa City this morning for the first time in 20 years, featuring all the greats, like the man joining us right now, Stanford Steve. Well, you know, 2006 was a long time ago. I know you've been an advocate of getting that College Game Day back to Iowa City.
25: Well, I think it starts at the beginning of the

0: knew Iowa was going to be a team that was going to be reckoned with. I put them in that class, you know, before the season. Everybody had Indiana, Ohio State, and Oregon in a tier. But I was like, somebody from that next tier is making the playoff. And Iowa was top of that list. It took a, 91-yard drive with a minute 16 to go to get us here. And everybody clenching their fists. But we got it done and super pumped to be able to share this weekend with everybody here.
1: You mentioned that Michigan game. Obviously, being here, that 4-0 record helps. The Hawkeyes are pretty good. What do you like? Yeah. You just mentioned you like them coming into the season a little bit. What do you like about this version of the Iowa Hawkeyes under Kirk Ferentz?
0: Well, I think it's, you know, all the attributes that coach wants, right? Play as a team. There's no individuals, the whole deal. And in the two, you know, Power Four games, you have tough competition. You got a rivalry game to start things out with Iowa State. You battle back. You win that game. You do what you have to do to win. No one here in Iowa City is here for style points, right? And then last week, I think you're in a tough situation because you got a hungry Michigan team that gets you in your building. It's, you know, coach doesn't let stuff get out. And then you see Hank Brown wins the job and you see him make plays when it mattered most. You know, offensive coordinator Tim Lester has been great. I think there's balance. You know, Moulton and DJ not playing 2 weeks ago, resting and hopefully, you know, fully healthy playing last week. But it's everything. I like the versatility of the offense. You see that. And I believe Iowa, you know, knows they have to be able to control the ball. And well, how do you do that? You're going to have to throw the ball on running downs. But I love what Iowa brings to the table this year.
1: 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Hawkeye fans, make Monica's a part of your game day tradition. From brick oven pizzas to Italian favorites and more, there's something for everyone. Monica's on the Strip in Coralville. Stanford Steve joining us right now. Nationally, when you hear Iowa football, what do people think of when they hear that term Iowa football?
0: I think appreciation because, you know, talking to people here and I just mentioned how awesome it is because of the establishment in this NIL world in the transfer portal, the idea of what Iowa, everybody knows what it's made of, right? It's home base. There's a foundation. It's a staple. Whereas other teams are moving around and coaches are leaving here and this and that. And you know, when you see a kid that goes to Iowa or play at Iowa, they're going to do it on the terms of how Iowa does it. You know, it's a checking egos at the door kind of deal. I don't believe coach wants those kind of egos. It's a team, you know, no one's stronger than the team. I also think they appreciate being a pain in the butt to play against because they're so fundamentally sound and they're comfortable making you uncomfortable, which is awesome. Just having played the sport, knowing what it takes to beat teams like that. It's a genuine sincerity when I just talk about appreciation for this place.
1: 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We appreciate it.
0: Appreciate you guys having me.
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6: 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How about a little Hawkeye tailgate trivia for you as we get set for the fifth-ranked Ohio State Buckeyes and number 14, Iowa, coming up here this afternoon. We are joined by Grant and Gage, a couple of Iowa fans from Indiana. Grant, explain that one to me.
7: Yeah, so I'm from Newcastle, Indiana, the hometown of former Iowa basketball coach Steve Alford. My dad kind of got me into that, and ever since then I've been a diehard Hawkeye fan.
6: Love it, love it. So you guys ready for a little trivia? You guys can, you know, work with each other. Ohio State, Iowa trivia. You get all three correct. We'll get you an Iowa pom-pom on the way in. Maybe like a Pat Anger autograph. We'll see what we can do. So, all right. Back in 2017, the Iowa Hawkeyes beat Ohio State in a memorable game right here at Kinnick Stadium. What was the final score back in 2017?
7: 55-24.
6: That is correct. One for one. We're moving right along. Grant jumped on that one right away. That game in 2017 started with a bang. It was a pick six to start the football game. What Iowa football player delivered said pick six? You can talk amongst yourselves.
8: It's either Amani Hooker or Josh Jackson.
9: Which one are you leaning?
8: I'm leaning Amani Hooker.
7: Amani Hooker.
6: You said, what was the other one you said?
8: Josh Jackson.
6: Amani Hooker is correct. Two for two. We're rocking and rolling through this one. Last one. Let's go all the way back to 2009. Old people like Pat Anger played back then. Yeah. Iowa lost a heartbreaker at the Horseshoe.
8: Yeah.
6: Their starting quarterback was unavailable that game, Ricky Stanzi. So Iowa started another quarterback. Do you remember the starting quarterback for that game back in 2000? You're looking, you're shaking your head already. Can he answer one? Does he know?
8: I don't think he knows.
6: All right, well, go ahead.
10: I'm not going to lie.
7: I was 9 years old. Vanderberg was the starting quarterback.
6: James Vanderberg is correct. Well done. 3 for 3. Get these two guys an Iowa pom-pom. And maybe we'll have Pat say hi to him later on. I don't know if that's
7: we'll take one.
6: We'll take that as well. Right. We got you. 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
6: 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Let's welcome this week's University of Iowa Stead Family Children's Hospital kid captain, 11-year-old Eliana Gohl from Piasta, Iowa. Diagnosed before birth with spina bifida, Eliana arrived just 25 weeks, weighing slightly more than a pound.
17: She has remained incredibly resilient through numerous procedures at the Stead Family Children's Hospital, including laser eye surgery, treatment for club feet, kidney stones, implantation for a brain stimulizer for epilepsy, and most recently, spinal fusion surgery for scoliosis. Eliana's strength and unwavering spirit continue to inspire us all. Congratulations this week's University of Iowa Stead Family Children's Hospital kid captain, 10-year-old Eliana Goal from Piazza. We are outside Kinnick Stadium. People are starting to go inside. The tailgating has been crazy. We're joined by Chuck and Chris, and everyone says the best tailgate is right over there. Chris, I'm going to start with you. What's the name of the tailgate, and what do you guys got going on?
18: It's called the Swinger, and it's fantastic. You have to be there to experience it. So I'll just leave it at that.
17: Chuck, I'm worried about that. And you said your friend was Gary Dolphin. I'm worried about that as well. What makes the Swinger so special over there?
19: Swinger's as old as Dolph. Or maybe...
17: So just a couple, what, 25, 26? Dolph's a pup.
19: It's 15 years old. Acts like it's 15-year-old. It's an easy drive over here. We've been doing it for 20 years. And I bought the vehicle for $1. And everybody says I overpaid, but it's got a good location in the Swinger Pavilion with the trees and everything. So we're always thrilled to be here for the Hawks and love it.
17: Chuck, is it the food? Is it the atmosphere? The environment? What makes it special?
19: Well,
20: all of the above. The people.
19: They enjoy white trash, and we bond well with that. And if you'll see the Swinger, you'll know why.
17: I love it. Hey, and there's a bunch of kids here with you. Guys, what's the best tailgate? And They agree with you, the Swinger guys. We appreciate you guys stopping by. They brought the party to us, and we love that as well. 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
6: Welcome back. 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Of course, the one and only Gary Dolphin and Pat Anger will be on the call this afternoon once again for everyone around the state of Iowa and, of course, around the nation as well. 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A big, big weekend, as always, around the nation when it comes to college football. We'll start in the Big Ten, and it was a busy one and an eventful one on Friday night. Northwestern opening up a brand new stadium up there in Evanston, a stadium the Hawkeyes will have to visit later this year, and they were impressive. The Wildcats pick up a signature victory, knocking off Matt Campbell and the Penn State Nittany Lions 34-13, the final, of course, from Evanston. So Northwestern impressing on a Friday night. Games already underway around the Big Ten. Last week, of course, everybody remembers that it was the Hawkeyes leaving the Big House with a thrilling 20-19 victory. The Wolverines looking to bounce back. They're on the road today in Minnesota. Right now, third quarter in that one, Michigan 14, Minnesota 10. So right now, the Wolverines looking to bounce back, as I mentioned. That game, third quarter, a lot of eyes will be on that one before the Hawkeyes and the Buckeyes get rolling, coming up at Kinnick Stadium at 2:30. Also right now in the Big Ten, it's Wisconsin with a 17-3 lead over Michigan State. That at Camp Randall Stadium. Third quarter score there as well. Of course, Wisconsin went on the road last week to Happy Valley, came back and knocked off the Nittany Lions. So the Badgers looking to win back-to-back Big Ten football games. Also in the Big Ten later today, Maryland and Nebraska will go head-to-head. That's a 3 p.m. kick in Lincoln, Nebraska. Illinois will welcome Purdue. The Illini releasing, or parting ways, I should say, with their defensive coordinator. We'll see if it looks different when the Illini take on Purdue. That game coming up at 3:15 this afternoon down in Champaign. Washington and USC tonight, a big primetime matchup. That's a 6:30 kickoff. Rutgers and Indiana this evening as well. That's a 7 p.m. kick. Rutgers, the home team, as they host the Hoosiers from Indiana. Of course, locally here in the state of Iowa, all eyes on the Cyclones early on in the state, and they're playing pretty well in Ames, hosting another big game. Of course, last week they fell behind Utah, couldn't get back in it. They fell to Utah. Right now the Cyclones leading West Virginia, doubling up West Virginia as we speak, 28-14, that game in the third quarter up in Ames. So we'll see if the Cyclones can get that signature victory as well, as right now they laid by a couple touchdowns against the Mountaineers. And of course, other scores from around the nation. An interesting one at North Carolina, the third-ranked Notre Dame Fighting Irish in a dogfight, 27-20. So a 7-point lead for the Irish right now, that game in the third quarter. So we'll see if Notre Dame will be on upset alert maybe later on this afternoon as well. And of course, the big one here at Kinnick Stadium, all eyes will be on the Hawkeyes and the Buckeyes. It's a 2:30 kick right here on the Hawkeye Radio Network. Hawkeye fans, satisfy your sweet tooth with Crumble, fresh, delicious cookies in Kraus Family Plaza right here at Kinnick Stadium or their Coralville location. Crumble, making game day sweeter, one cookie and one treat at a time. Of course, the Iowa Hawkeyes, a big game here against the Buckeyes. Things get even busier. A short week for Iowa. They'll head to Seattle
17: middle of the week this week, probably on Thursday. They got a Friday night primetime kickoff against the Huskies. That's a 8 p.m. kickoff coming up next week. We'll be on the show with a loaded pregame show for you right here at 6 p.m. Don't forget, a bye week after that, and then the Hawkeyes will hit the road for Minnesota. So much great football, but everyone focused on today. It's a battle of top 15 teams, and it should be a good one. Number 14, Iowa, undefeated, 4-0, 1-0 in Big Ten play, and of course, the Ohio State Buckeyes, the Buckeyes' lone loss of the season coming in week two when they saw the Texas Longhorns come back and shock them 24-23 down in the Lone Star State. That'll do it for us on the Harris Golf Cars Hawkeye Tailgate Show. As we mentioned, we'll be back on the air at 6 p.m. for another loaded pregame show next week. That's at Washington. That should be a good one. But for now, let's get ready for the Hawkeyes and the Buckeyes. We got so much more to get to here on the Hawkeye Radio Network. Gary Dolphin and Pat Enger are live in a minute with the Wiffles Hybrids Hawkeye Huddle. This is Hawkeye Football from Learfield.
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7: It could be another classic, chaotic, calamitous Kinnick Stadium chapter this day for the nearly 100-year-old great-grandmother of Iowa football. Her walls have taken in the crowd roars for Duke Slater, Niall Kinnick, Alex Karras, Ed Podolak, Chuck Long, Cooper DeJean, and Pat Angerer to present day when Ohio State's in town. The father time clock really stops for about 3.5 hours as we set the stage for a top 15 matchup between the 14th-ranked Iowa Hawkeyes and the number 5 Ohio State Buckeyes. Good afternoon, everybody. Along with my broadcast partner, Pat Anger, this is Gary Dolphin. Thanks so much for tuning in. Tuning in for the ride along the Hawkeye Radio Network. Pat, like Michigan last week in Ann Arbor, the Hawks face the face of the Big Ten. Ohio State with the elite wide receiver Jeremiah Smith and the other Heisman candidate, quarterback Julian Sayin. Iowa's defensive plan starts with those two. But you know what? Phil Parker he's not going to scrap what's gotten the Hawkeyes to 4-0.
8: Yeah, the one thing that Iowa does really well defensively is we have all these different plays, all these different calls. Everybody talks about how simple and basic we are, and that's because everything looks the same. It's going to look the same pre-snap, but on that snap of the ball, we've got guys going all different directions. And one of the things, too, is we've got guys that are really well coached. They know exactly what they're doing. They're going to be in the right position, and that's going to come in huge today.
7: Cam Buffington is going to be extra huge. Iowa's defense is allowing 8 points a game to date. Now, with respect to the Hawkeyes' improved passing attack, quarterback Brown to Vander Zee and others, Iowa's averaging 6.5 yards a carry per rush. How do you beat Ohio State and Jeremiah Smith? You hog the ball.
8: No, 100% is exactly what you said. If you want to stop their best players, the best thing you can do is keep them off the field. And that's what we're going to need to do. We're going to establish that run. Illinois, you know, surprisingly had a lot of success last week on the ground against Ohio State. They rushed for 150 yards. And I think our guys can do that. They're going to see a little bit of different front, but I think our guys will be able to, you know, get that push, get those cutbacks, run upfield, and then add to that play action game to get the ball downfield as well.
7: That young offensive line is eager to get out there and hit somebody in the cage. Iowa's rush defense, by the way, is giving up 2.5 yards a carry, but will be harshly tested today as the Hawkeyes take on the Ohio State Buckeyes. Walking around campus yesterday, who do I run into? Well, last week was last week, last play of the game. Almost 41 years ago now, 1985, number one versus number two. Iowa, number one, the Wolverines of Bo Schembechler, number two. Rob Houtland ended that game in the rain with a field goal that pushed the Hawks to the victory as the game expired. Here's Rob Houtland moseying around campus yesterday. I asked him if he had a flashback last week.
9: Oh, definitely. And it was a really, really, really good flashback. Yeah, it's always good to watch all those people get super quiet. And you'll remember our game was not quiet like that in 85. In 86, we were getting ready to do the same thing, and unfortunately it didn't work out. So watching that happen there, and as we were talking earlier, same silence that I experienced in East Lansing when we beat the Spartans with Marvin McNutt. So it goes back to culture. It goes back to the people that you recruit in, regardless of how you're recruiting them now. You know, back when I played, it looks a lot different than it does today. But you're still looking at high-quality individuals. And then you have to put in the work. You have to put in the preparation.
7: Rob Houtland, the Michigan native. He said, I'm sitting on my deck in Marietta, Georgia last week, just outside Atlanta. And I'm watching the end of that game, listening to you two guys on the radio. And he said, my daughter-in-law and son are there, and they're both Michigan grads. He said, you don't think I had the old canary feathers coming out of my mouth, the cat that ate the bird? Rob Houtland, always great to run into Rob. Man, it's hard to believe it's been 41 years. Guy hasn't bought a beer in Iowa the last 41 years.
8: Hopefully he's not buying it today. That guy is an absolute legend, man.
7: This is the Wiffles Hybrids Hawkeye Huddle. 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
22: Beautiful day, blue sky, not a cloud out there, and no rain in the forecast. How good does that sound? Of course, it's all about Iowa and America's farmers on ANF Black and Gold Spirit Day, and that leads off our conversation with Hawkeye Athletic Director Beth Getz as we pay tribute this year to farmer from Denison and Holstein, Brandon Sheriff.
23: Yeah, you know, it's such a wonderful way and opportunity, I think, for us to show the pride we have in what our state and so many around here, you know, how they serve the rest of the country, and show that value. And obviously, you know, having him back will be a great thing for our fans. But I think any chance we get to highlight as an institution, as a program, and showcase the great things that are going on in our state and in our community, it's the power of sports, right? It's what happens up and around the field as well. So it's great.
22: Yeah, we look forward to seeing Brandon and his sheriff and his family, Jenny and the kids, when he is the latest inductee to the ANF Wall of Honor. You mentioned exposure, and man, game day is here. First time in 20 years that ESPN's game day will be front and center. And, you know, last week, people are still buzzing about the win at Michigan and the exposure, the notoriety that the program and what it does for recruiting and, you know, the Iowa Tigerhawk emblem. But, boy, when game day shows up, it's all, you know, they showcase the entire state.
23: They really do. And, you know, I think, you know, again, back to the power of sports and really the platform it provides, right? And yes, a lot of, obviously, our focus is on game day and our student athletes and winning those competitions when you get a chance. But having game day, I mean, just gives us a chance to really showcase what our community is all about, what our traditions are, and they really come in and embrace that. And so for this, you know, this is a just the prime and maybe the most perfect example of how athletics can serve the mission of the institution, because eyeballs you can't buy. But the enthusiasm, the excitement, certainly locally, as well as what everybody's going to get to see across the country as they're watching when they wake up on Saturday morning. You take a lot of pride that it's going to be all about Iowa for a few hours on Saturday.
22: Top five field hockey program on the road at Michigan tomorrow. Another trip to Michigan for one of our great university sports. And soccer is at home to Rutgers.
23: Yeah, it doesn't slow down, does it? We're always following everybody, no matter where they are, and excited to have some programs that get to compete in the thick of Big Ten season. So never a dull moment, and always another group that's looking for a win. So it's going to be a great day here today. Just we are so grateful for all the fans that have been here with us, not only for this game, but all week with everything we've had going on. So doesn't get better any better than this.
7: Thank you, Athletic Director Beth Goetz. 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That's a lot nicer day than earlier in the week when all that rain was falling. But let's get the update. Here's your Iowa's News Now Weather First game day forecast.
0: There will be plenty of sunshine throughout the game. Temperatures will be in the mid-60s. Humidity stays nice and low, so it remains comfortable and calm throughout the game. That's your latest Iowa's News Now game day forecast.
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7: Today it's Iowa-Ohio State from Kinnick Stadium, number 5 Ohio State and the 14th-ranked Buckeyes. Welcome back to the Whipple's Hybrids Hawkeye Huddle. I'm Gary Dolphin. We'll hear from Ohio State coach Ryan Day next. Day's Buckeyes are 56-5 in their previous 61 Big Ten games, including 27-3 in road games. That's what the Hawks have to try and dismantle today. 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
9: The Iowa defensive game plan with Ohio State starts and ends with All-American receiver Jeremiah Smith. In the first four games this season, Smith has 33 receptions for 617 yards and 7 touchdowns. If he gets to 100 yards receiving today, Smith will tie Marvin Harrison Jr. for the most career 100-yard games in school history with 15. He needs 10 receptions to break Amika Abuka's career mark of 205. From Chris Carter to Chris Olave, Terry Glenn, David Boston, Anthony Gonzalez, Michael Jenkins, Joey Galloway, and Santonio Holmes, Smith will surpass them all before the season's finished. His coach Ryan Day says Smith's mindset is what separates him from the others.
10: That being said, it's hard to, discredit the fact that, he's really big and really strong and really fast and powerful and has really good hand-eye coordination and, he's won the genetic lottery. We know that, but there's a lot of players that have in the past, but what separates them is the mindset, the discipline, and then the skill set. So we talk about it all the time. Like, you can't control how much talent you have. You can only control your discipline and skill, and discipline is all the things that God didn't give you. And so it's your attitude, it's your work ethic, it's your belief, it's the decisions you make on a daily basis on what you eat, what time you go home, where you go at night, how much film you watch, all of those things. And then the skill. And I think when you see Jeremiah, you see the skill set has improved over the years. I was watching him, as a freshman. And, obviously you could see the talent, but the precision and the route running has really improved. He's really refined that part of it because he knows that's important, especially as he's continued to build his route tree. So the easy thing to do a lot of times when you're talented is be undisciplined and unskilled and trust, and just kind of lean on your talent. Jeremiah has not done that.
9: From Illinois a week ago to Iowa today, Day understands it's a challenge every week in the Big Ten. Therefore, he keeps challenging his players, especially talented quarterback Julian Sayin, the running backs, and coaches.
10: I think it's our job as everybody in the building to challenge each other, coaches challenging coaches, players, all the above, and we all are looking to get better. So, identifying the areas that we feel like we got to improve in and then seeing how guys respond. I thought it was great to see Julian respond the way he did. And now we're going into even tougher environment. He's going to have to continue to build in those areas. It was good to see some really good growth in some of the areas that we talked about. But he's got to keep going from there. But I think there's definitely some confidence coming out of last game based on some of the stuff he put on film. Definitely better runs, but we're going to have to run downhill and run angry in there during this game, that's for sure. So I think, there was a time when, you bring the iPad over and you see more. But then, late in the game, there was a couple times where contacts made it 3 and we're finishing at 8-9. And that's what we're looking for. Didn't really break a big one like we want to, but we're going to have to do that this week. And I think there was a step in the right direction for sure, but especially from the week previous. But it's got to continue to get better.
22: 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Day was the quarterback coach on Urban Meyer's staff the last time the Buckeyes visited Kinnick in 2017. He hasn't forgotten that 55-point explosion by the Hawkeyes. 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The Hawkeyes have a chance today to beat Ohio State and Michigan for the first time since 1962 in the same year. That hasn't happened since 1962. Of course, it's a rarity anymore if the Hawks get to play Michigan and Ohio State in the same calendar year. But speaking of 1962, let's go back to that November 3rd date when the Hawkeyes jumped on the Buckeyes early, building a 14-0 first quarter lead thanks to touchdown runs from Bobby Greer and quarterback Matt Zaccone. After the Buckeyes cut the lead in half, Zaccone scored again to send Iowa into halftime, leading 21-7. Ohio State pulled within 7 in the third quarter, but the Hawks never gave up the lead. Iowa, in fact, recovered 3 Buckeye fumbles, and Bob Sherman's late touchdown put the game away 28-14. The victory was part of a memorable home stretch for the Hawks, who would also beat Michigan by that same score in Iowa City 2 weeks later. Our Hawkeye historical winning moment brought to you each and every game day by our friends at Riverside Casino and Golf Resort. Hi to Damon John, the general manager down at Riverside since 2021. PGA professional Michael McNamara is always ready to greet you at Blue Top Ridge. This is the Wiffles Hybrids Hawkeye Huddle. Wiffles Hybrids is the only seed brand focused exclusively on corn. So what, you might ask? Well, at Wiffles, we don't worry about selling equipment, chemicals, fertilizers, or soybeans. We only worry about one thing, and that's helping farmers produce the best possible corn crop. Because Wiffles wins when you do. So when you think corn, think Wiffles. The University of Iowa Sports Medicine Injury Update is coming up next. Iowa-Ohio State a little bit later on here on the Hawkeye Radio Network. You're listening to the Wiffles Hybrids Hawkeye Huddle. This is Hawkeye Football from Learfield.
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7: And welcome down on the turf here at Kinnick Stadium. A busy sideline for sure. Rob Brooks, time for the University of Iowa Sports Medicine Injury Update with Dr. Brian Wolf. And Brian, we'll talk about elbow dislocations today. I've seen that at the NFL level. And if it's a quarterback, the difference between, obviously, with throwing arm, non-throwing arm, as far as getting back in there.
17: Yeah, well, I think it's very fortunate in this situation that this was a non-throwing arm injury. You know, in general, if it was not a thrower, elbow dislocations, usually those do pretty well with some treatment and bracing. It's not uncommon for us to have one of those during the year. And often the player can, do some rehab and you get their range of motion back. They often will stretch or even damage some ligaments, but elbows have a tendency to get stiff rather than to be loose. So we struggle with just getting their range of motion back. And as soon as they're strong, then we let them play. If it is a thrower, then they often have some injury that you might have to be a little bit more aggressive just because they're going to be, asking more of that arm. But it'll be interesting to see how the NFL quarterback comes back. You might anticipate somewhere in the, 4 to 6 week range if he's making the appropriate progress. And, it'll be interesting to see how that goes.
7: If it was a throwing arm, is that out for the rest of the year?
17: Well, yeah, you would want to scrutinize imaging a little bit more. And, with a thrower, you worry about having like an ulnar collateral ligament injury or a Tommy John type injury, because when you dislocate your elbow, it's impossible to dislocate the elbow without stretching or even tearing that ligament a bit, which, again, in most athletes that aren't trying to throw will heal well enough and you can get back to doing most of your activity. But with a thrower, that might raise the likelihood of maybe needing to intervene with some kind of surgery.
7: Well, nice to have a Chamber of Commerce type of afternoon.
17: Yeah, it's a beautiful day, Rob.
7: Brian Wolf on the University of Iowa Sports Medicine Injury Update. And for the Hawkeyes, just one addition to the availability report this week that will not play. Tyler Brown just aggravated that leg again at Michigan and won't be able to go today. Darian Jones, a defensive back, and linebacker Derek Weisskopf were on the questionable list this week. Good news today, they did not appear on the report. Indication is that they will play against the Buckeyes. For Ohio State, the one to watch is quarterback Jay Timmons. He was questionable yesterday. Game time decision today. He's got a hamstring issue and is very pivotal in that defensive backfield for the Buckeyes. Also, senior offensive tackle Philip Daniels will miss his third game for Ohio State after suffering an injury, a lower body injury against Texas. Before we get to the field conditions report, let's pause 10 seconds for station identification. 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
7: 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It is, of course, A&F Black.

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2: How have you balanced all the outside, I say, noise in a good way this week, coming off an electrifying win at Michigan? You come off that cloud, and now you've got Ohio State game day, a national audience from every possible media outlet. And oh yeah, you're trying to get ready for a team that many of the pundits still pick to win the national championship, the Buckeyes.
9: Yeah, you know, it's really a lot easier for the coaches than it is the players, because we really don't have a life. I don't see the outside world until I go to the radio show Wednesday night, other than get my coffee, and everybody's happy in the coffee shop, so that's good. But it's a little tough for the

0: players because they're out there on campus and people are patting their backs, I'm sure, and rightfully so. But the reality is on Sunday when we got together, certainly encourage you guys to enjoy it Saturday in a smart way and then even Sunday enjoy it. But the reality is, I mean, we had a very, to your point, a really stout opponent coming up here. And when you say Ohio State, you don't have to add much to it. So the fact that that's, you know, staring down the barrel at us here, I think it brought everybody back to what they need to focus on real quickly.
1: That would get your attention. The most asked question I've fielded this week, Coach, whether it's on the radio show or elsewhere, is, okay, what's Phil going to do with Jeremiah Smith? Well, you know, Phil or Norm before him have always been four quarters. This quarter of the field, and the two quarters crowding the line of scrimmage. Now, it's easy to pay attention to Jeremiah Smith and get out of position, but Phil Parker's defense is textbook tackling. It starts there, whether you're double or tripling covering Smith.
0: Yeah, so if anybody's got any great ideas, we still have, what, about 10, 15 minutes here to get them. But in all seriousness, I think, you know, you always want to make your opponent try to, you know, make them have to play a little bit left-handed. And the only issue with Ohio State is they have so much talent in other spots, too. So if you lean too hard one way or the other, it really can open up some things for the opponent. But that being said, I mean, he is, I don't know if generational is the right word. That might be a little strong. But you see a player like this every 10 years, 15, 20 years, and he's just a phenomenal football player. So what I do know is we can't just let him run wherever he wants to or let him have an easy path to where he's going. If we do that, it's going to be very difficult because he's got great ability, great skill, and he's a tremendous performer. So got to try to get him out of his rhythm a little bit and then, you know, hope their timing gets disrupted a little bit. But, yeah, we just, you know, you don't want to let him beat you, but it's a easier thing to talk about than execute.
1: Well, Pat Anger just said a few minutes ago on our opening remarks, it is Jeremiah Smith pretty much everything, but Iowa has to be Iowa. Like any good defense, you have to stop that run first and pay attention to the run.
0: Yeah, it never stops. I mean, that's just not a good defense, period, but something we've believed in for, you know, a long time. And, yeah, if you let them just get multi-fast, if they can be balanced the way they want to be balanced, then that's going to be a tough order for you. So you got to try to, you know, shut the run down a little bit and then, again, just try to be as disruptive as possible. And, you know, obviously if you can get a little pressure on the quarterback too and get him rattled, that'd be helpful.
1: Coaches, you put Michigan to bed and pay all your attention and have to Ohio State. The last play was remarkable. Everybody's doing backflips over Hank to Reese Vandersee in the end zone. But what continues to resonate with me, and I know how important special teams are to you and today, Braden Jackson's shotgun blast of a 99-yard kick return that tied the game at 7. I think that punched Michigan right in the nose. We go, whoa, wait a minute, we're in for a fight here. And then what isn't getting talked about, at least not enough to my view, is Boston's punting. I think two of his first three died inside the 5, and you're always talking about make them drive a long field when they have the ball.
0: Couldn't agree with you more. Both those things you mentioned are extremely critical in the game. And, you know, when you win a game with two seconds left, obviously every play matters. But Braden's kick return was great. A friend of mine from a couple time zones over, special teams guy, just said, he says one of the best returns he had ever seen. Really, really good blocking, a couple good double teams. And then Braden, you know, put that foot in the ground and just took off. And there was no hesitation, no, you know, do this, do that. He just went. So a huge play. And then, yeah, Boston's done a lot of good things early in his career. And he's just been great to work with. He practices well. And, yeah, I thought his punting was really instrumental.
1: Kirk, thanks a lot. We'll talk to you after the game.
0: Appreciate that, Gary.
1: 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And whether you're driving the field or driving to the game, Cenex helps you go the distance. 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And what's ahead is Pat Anger. He's up next with his Summit Ag keys to the game. How are the Hawks going to beat the Ohio State Buckeyes today? Well, Pat Anger has got his thought process, and you'll want to stay tuned. The Wiffles Hybrids Hawkeye Huddle rolls on. 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
1: 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Speaking of Pat Anger, it's time now for his Summit Agricultural Group keys to the game. 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And this would be some kind of a flight if the Hawks could pull off another upset. You know, Texas scored 21 of its 24 points in the fourth quarter to beat the Buckeyes in week two, 24-23. They had fourth quarter drives of 91 yards, 15 plays. 73 yards, 12 plays. Now, is Hank Brown Arch Manning? Well, not yet, but you got to be there in the fourth quarter.
10: Absolutely. Make it a four-quarter game, 100%. Keep playing, keep fighting, just like these guys did against Michigan. And we've got to make Ohio State and Jeremiah Smith earn every single yard. We've got to eliminate those explosive plays. Those are going to be huge. If Smith catches a 10 to 15-yard pass, tackle him immediately. Don't allow a routine completion or a missed tackle to become a 50 or 70-yard touchdown. He's likely going to get his. He's that good, but he's got to earn it. We need to make Julian Sand uncomfortable. Mix coverages, bracket Smith when possible. Use selective pressures to force Sand to move off his first read. If they reach the red zone, Iowa's got to force them to field goals instead of touchdown. Keep everything in front, tackle well, make Ohio State execute long drives instead of scoring on one play. Establish the run and keep the offense on schedule. Ohio State's fronts, well, they're going to likely try to take our run game away. We'll play in man coverage in the back. We don't need 200 yards. It'd be nice, but, you know, we need enough success to kind of keep Ohio State respecting that run. Winning on first down and avoiding obvious passing situations is going to keep the play action going, RPOs, and get our tight ends involved. We've got to stay ahead of the chains, and we can't let Ohio State make us one-dimensional. Now, we've got to extend and finish drives. Ohio State's man coverage could create some opportunities for Hank to use his legs. Iowa should be willing to use QB draw, scramble, boots, RPOs, design movement, etc., to kind of punish the defenders for turning their backs in coverage. We haven't really showed that much, at least last game with Hank. He's got the speed to do it. The tight ends, Reese, Tony Diaz, also need to give Brown some reliable options against man coverage. We cannot waste scoring opportunities. When we cross Ohio State's 40, we need points. Brown doesn't need huge numbers. We just need to extend drives, create first downs, turn opportunities into points. Keep the Ohio State studs off the field. Now, this came up huge last week. Win the hidden yardage battle and turn it into a four-quarter game. We're plus four in turnover margin. We have the special teams explosiveness. We need a turnover, big return, short field, another game-changing special teams play. We also need Kinnick Stadium to become a huge factor. You know our loyal fans, they look like they're well oiled up, ready to go. They're going to be a huge factor in the game. We can't let Ohio State turn it into a track meet. Take Ohio State out to the deep end and give the defense, the crowd, and Iowa's execution an opportunity to decide it. Go the hardest, the longest.
1: Yeah, well said. Take them to the deep end, drop them in the 10-foot section, and make them swim. And whoever plays the cleanest game is always a factor. The Hawks have had a 7-penalty game. Michigan had, I think, 8 penalties, yep, if I remember, last week. Several on that last drive, which helped get Iowa to the victory. And the officials are all veterans today. Mark Kluzinski is the referee. Keith Vavrichek, the umpire. Bruce Keeling, Jeff Zink, Devin Aller, Reginald Berry, Galen Williams, and the center judge, Jeremy Valentine, a Big Ten veteran crew. And let's hope it's a clean game for the Hawkeyes. 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We're back with the Wiffles Hybrids Hawkeye Huddle in just a minute. 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
1: 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Hank Brown will start at quarterback for the Hawks. The fourth-year player out of Nashville, 6'4", 220 pounds. He's completing 68% of his passes and five touchdowns. No interceptions. Reese Vanderzee, who caught the game winner a week ago, starts at one wide receiver. Reese has 11 catches, 13-yard average. Evan James, Tony Diaz will also be in the slot or outside wide. Diaz, of course, the young man from San Marcos, Texas, has 20 grabs to lead Iowa. Evan James, who will also return punts, has six catches and a 9-yard average. But the Hawks want to run the football. What's new? Kamari Moulton, Braden Jackson, the Big Ten freshman of the week, Xavier Williams, Nathan McNeil, they'll all be in the mix. And paving the way up front, Cale Winter at center, Leighton Jones and Cade Pieper, the guards, Jack Doetzler and Trevor Lauk, the tackles. They'll be going against that massive Ohio State front. Kenyatta Jackson is 6'6", 265, a fifth-year player out of Miami Gardens on one side. Quay Rousseau will be on the other side, transfer from Alabama. Inside the tackles, Edric Houston, 6'3", 303, a junior from Atlanta, and John Walker at 6'3", 302 pounds, a senior from Kissimmee, Florida. The linebackers, two of the three are outstanding. It's led by Christian Allegro. He's 245 pounds, the senior from Darien, Connecticut. Started his career at Wisconsin. T.J. Alford on the other side. Out of Vero Beach, he's a sophomore, 238 pounds. And in the middle, Peyton Pierce at 6'1", 230 from Lucas, Texas. They'll rotate maybe two or three other guys behind the starters. In the back end, Jermaine Matthews, a junior at one corner. Devin Sanchez at the other corner. He might be the best in the back end, along with Earl Little Jr., a safety out of Fort Lauderdale. Look at this size, 6'2", 203, and playing safety. And he will bring the mail. He started at Alabama, then went to Florida State, and now he's a Buckeye. And Jalen McClain, the safety at 6 feet, 200 pounds out of Rahway, New Jersey, and Seton Prep. High School. Those are the Mid-American Energy starting lineups. We've got the Hy-Vee coin toss and Kubota kickoff of Iowa, Ohio State after this pause. This is Hawkeye football from Learfield.
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1: Welcome back to a sold-out Kinnick Stadium on a gorgeous fall afternoon for Iowa and Ohio State. They just welcomed this week's University of Iowa Stead Family Children's Hospital kid captain. She is a sweetie, 10-year-old Ileana Gall from Piasta, diagnosed before birth with spina bifida. Ileana arrived at just 25 weeks gestation. She weighed slightly more than a pound.
24: Wow.
1: If you can imagine that. 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She's had laser eye surgery, treatment for club feet and kidney stones, a shunt placement for hydrocephalus, implantation of a brain stimulator for epilepsy, a hip dysplasia correction, and most recently, spinal fusion surgery for scoliosis. Ileana's strength and unwavering spirit continues to inspire us all. And she's all smiles down there on the field.
10: She's a sweetheart, and she will be the toughest person that steps on our field today.
1: And that's what we need to take on Ohio State. Congratulations to this week's University of Iowa Stead Family Children's Hospital kid captain, 10-year-old Ileana Gall from Piasta. John Swisher has a Community Choice Credit Union scoreboard update, and there's some eye-openers around the league again, Swish.
26: No doubt about it, Dolph. Minnesota wins the Little Brown Jug over the Wolverines of Michigan, 20-14. Wisconsin hammering Michigan State, 31-3 late in the fourth quarter. Iowa State getting a win over West Virginia inside Jack Trice Stadium, 45-42. Drake is edging Dayton, 16-14 late in the third quarter.
1: Oh, the Gophers grabbed the Little Brown Jug. Michigan, what did I read this morning? They'd won like 25 of the last 28 meetings for the Little Brown Jug. But PJ's Gophers, after a big road victory at Washington, knock off the Wolverines for a second straight week. Hawks are coming out of the locker room. Our military hero of the game today, welcome Peter Bozinski out of Fairbank. Chief Master Sergeant, U.S. Air Force, served 30 years, retiring in 2015. Master Sergeant Pete has served in a variety of weather assignments around the world, including weather support for presidential travel out of Camp David. Two deployments to Iraq.
10: Wow.
1: Yeah, other than that, Peter has had a pretty mundane military career.
10: What a guy.
1: Man. Fairbank, Iowa, stand up and take a huge bow for native Peter Bozinski. Well, you can hear the student section down there. They're watching that big scoreboard as the black-shirted Hawks, led by Addison Estrenga, Hank Brown, in front, leading the way. What a game Addy Estrenga had last week.
10: And just everything he went through last year, everything he overcame, just to even get to that point, to even get on the field, for him to show up there so huge, you just are happy for a kid like that. Because as a player, you know exactly what they go through in that rehab, and it's a lonely road, and he fought and he did things the right way, and it's cool to see him get some achievements.
1: It's not a given that when you tear your Achilles,
10: no,
1: that you're going to come back and play football. And that Wisconsin native tough dude, Addison Estrenga, is leading the hand-holding in the famous swarm to back in black as they get ready to take the field. I want to welcome our Hawkeye Sports Properties partners who were in Hawkeye Village today. Anheuser-Busch, Athletico, saw Mark Kaufman last night at a get-together, he and his beautiful wife. Coca-Cola, Kubota, Capital City, Kubota, Navigate Wellbeing Solutions, the Iowa Lottery, and Old Dominion Freight Line. And we're looking at that Hawkeye equipment truck up on the screen now. We talk about Old Dominion toughness. And here comes the Swarm.

0: little extra juice in the crowd today, as you would expect.
1: And that swarm was moving faster than usual as well. It's a little bit more slowed down. You can tell these guys are fired up and ready to go.
0: Well, you know their hearts have been racing all week.
1: Oh, yeah.
0: Waiting for this game, especially after that dramatic victory last week.
1: Yeah, and you step in this great environment with all these fans. This is, I mean, this is it. This is the best right
0: here. That's what it's all about. Ivy coin toss and the Kubota kickoff of the Hawks and Ohio State is coming up following the national anthem. I want to congratulate Tim and Teresa Ida from Burlington, celebrating their 45th wedding anniversary this past week. 45 years.
1: Wow. My
0: goodness. Talk about true love, huh? Congratulations, Tim and Teresa from down Burlington way. I've got a couple of shout-outs I got to get into after hearing from some Hawk fans this week. You got a wedding anniversary coming up?
1: In July, if she doesn't get her eyes fixed. That's the whole thing. I'm just keeping her away from the eye doctor. And I got a shot in another couple of years.
0: She doesn't have that corrective eye surgery?
1: I can't, yeah. Oh, sorry, honey, we can't afford it.
0: Mary loves you. You know it. All right, let's enjoy our national anthem on this spectacular day from Iowa City.

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1: No, just,
0: Ohio State is taking the field. And I'm sure that's probably not the loudest the Buckeyes have heard in their travels. But, well, we asked Kirk Ferentz, we'll hear from Kirk in a minute, what it is about Ohio State's consistency. And this is what he had to say.
2: Yeah, one consistency is, I mean, Ohio State, if you go back and look, I think you have to go back to the 1890s to find them not being very impressive. Commonality, they've always had good coaches there. And then, they've got a football-rich state, if you will. Football, high school football is very important in Ohio, always has been. And then also the high school coaching is excellent. And they've got population, which, we fight that challenge a little bit. But so they've got a really fertile recruiting area. I know since Coach Meyer went there, they've kind of branched out a little bit. But they've won a lot of games historically with a primarily Ohio-based team. And
0: all right, Rob Brooks is on the field for the coin toss. Robbo.
3: Here's Mark Plazinski. The coin is in the air.
4: And it is a tail. Iowa wins the toss.
3: And Hawks are called tails. And I think we're going to see that Hawkeye offense as we have just about every single game this year. So, Dolph, I'll tell you what, the atmosphere is always great at Kinnick. It's a little extra special down here today.
0: Well, it sure is, Robbie. Thanks. Yeah, I mean, keep Jeremiah Smith on that sideline as long as you can. And the Iowa offense hopefully picking up that momentum from the end of the game last week starts that way today. Our coin toss courtesy of Hy-Vee, the official grocery partner of Iowa football. Hy-Vee, where there's a helpful smile in every aisle. Frankly, I would have been good with either defer or take the ball, but I think it's a right call.
1: Yeah, we've always taken the ball. So basically, the other team's always going to defer. So if we want the ball, we're always going to win. And Coach Lester likes to script those first plays, right? If we receive that ball, he knows exactly the position the game's going to be. He knows exactly where we're going to go, what these plays are going to do. Unless you get a guy like Caden Wiegian or you get a guy like Braden Jackson to take that kickoff back, which would be a really electric way to start this game.
0: Well, Jackson's juiced with this crowd and what he did last week. He's the Big Ten Freshman of the Week for his 99-yard explosion. Really punched Michigan. It's 7-7 game.
1: Yeah,
0: after Michigan had taken the lead.
1: And it was coming off of a really tough drive for our defense. I mean, they drove the ball a long way on us. And to be able to come right back and get some points that quickly was so huge for our momentum.
0: Welcome to our Hawkeye Sports Properties suite. Guests up here with us today in the press box. Of course, it's ANF Day. Thank you, Iowa Farm Bureau. Our friends at the Eastern Iowa Airport, where the Hawks fly in and out of all season long. And Hills Bank. Proud supporters of Hawkeye football. All right, here we go. Ohio State. Marcello Diomedi will kick off to Braden Jackson and Xavier Williams. They're back deep. Ohio State moving from the north end to the south end. The Hawks defending the south goal. And this kick is well out of bounds beyond the end zone. No doubt about that touchback from the time it left his toe.
1: Wow.
0: Yeah, that was deep. That almost landed in row one.
1: Yeah, that probably would have gone through the uprights if it would have been down the middle.
0: Well, let's hope they try one from that distance.
1: Yeah, and block it.
0: About 75 yards. So here come the Hawks, and they're all black. As I remember, this might have been the uniform that
1: was
0: the 2017 game.
1: We had a little gray.
0: A
1: little variation of
0: charcoal.
1: It. But I do like the all black.
0: See if the Hawks can light that charcoal fire here early. In the pistol is Hank. Diaz in motion. They flip it to Tony. 20 gets a nice block. He's upfield for 7. And out of bounds at the 27-yard. Great block by Vanderzee.
1: Yeah, just trying to find a way to get to the outside, a little swing pass out there. And really what broke that, just what you said, is Reese Vanderzee's blocking. I mean, how great is that to have a guy that can make game-winning catches but also doesn't have an ego big enough to where he's not blocking? That was huge. Good way to start.
0: Jermaine Matthews, Jr., the right side corner, got Tony out of bounds, but a gain of 7 on first down, 2nd and 3. And we got movement by the Hawkeyes. At least we think we have Jack Doetzler jumping. Let's see if he was drawn up. They're going to march it back 5. So that's
4: start. Offense number 71. 5-yard penalty. Remains 2nd down.
0: We just talked about a clean game before kickoff. And Jack, yeah, a little fired up. As you can imagine, they all are. And charging across the line was defensive tackle Jason Moore. So now it's 2nd down and 8 for Iowa. Hawks with single receivers and an eye formation. Back to pass is Hank Brown. And he's grabbed from behind, knocked the ball loose. It's knocked loose. Ohio State has it. Hank Brown carrying the ball in the right hand. And Kenyatta Jackson came from the blind side. Christian Allegro, the linebacker, recovered. And so we have a false start. And then a fumble, a strip fumble, just like in Columbus 2 years ago, Pat. And now the ball's at the Iowa, looks like the 14-yard line. Ouch.
1: Yeah, I was looking for kind of a deep over, almost a comeback route as well on the left side. And it took a little bit too long to develop. And Hank held on to it a little bit too long. Guy got free. And that's not at all, obviously, how we want to start this game. But, hey, keep fighting, keep swinging.
0: 1st and 10, Ohio State. What a turn of events to start the game. Brown stripped from behind, and Ohio State with a recovery. Jeremiah Smith splits wide left. Single coverage on him. And here's a handoff straight ahead running for decent yardage inside the 10 to the 9 by Jacoby Jackson. So he's apparently, obviously, healthy enough to play. He had missed most of a couple weeks with an injury. Kenny Merriweather made the stop along with Bryce Hawthorne. They put the ball at the 10. That crowd, you can hear them in that north end zone. It is loud down there. They split a receiver wide to the right. That's Jermaine Matthews. Smith is wide left with a slot receiver and a whistle. Got a delay of game.
4: False start.
0: Up.
4: Offense number 58.
0: 58
4: penalty.
0: Is Gabe Van Sickle. He's a backup guard, but they've had some injuries in the Ohio State lineup, so he's pressed into a starting role. He's at right guard. Luke Montgomery, who was at right guard, is back at center. Buckeyes are 19 for 21 in the red zone, including 16 touchdowns. Ball back at the 16. Julian Sayen to throw, and a wide open receiver in the middle of the field gets into the end zone for a touchdown. Devin McEwen. Well, there's missed coverage there. Somebody forgot to go with McEwen, and he ran just inside the hash mark at the 8, caught the ball, and pranced into the end zone.
1: It looked like we had him covered up, but I think one of our guys slipped a little bit there at the end. He was able to kind of break free. They were looking for Jeremiah Smith. They liked to get him one-on-one. We bobbled him up, but then that underneath route was opened up. It was due to a slip.
0: So a minute and a half into the game, the Hawks got a play from behind. After a false start penalty, then the strip fumble, and now the try for point after the Ohio State touchdown. Connor Hawkins. Who boots it right through. Hawkins is 4 of 5 in field goals and perfect on point after tries now, 24 of 24. Well, that didn't take long. Turnovers and penalties really hurt the Hawks on their first possession. And now they got a battle back. Just a minute and a half. 13 minutes, 18 seconds to play in the first quarter. The goes as a 15-yard touchdown pass on a slant from Julian Sayen to Devin McEwen. His 2nd touchdown grab of the young season. With the score, 7-0 Ohio State. This is Hawkeye football from Learfield.
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0: Now back to Hawkeye Football on 100.5 The Hawk. 7-0, Iowa trailing Ohio State. Hawks won the coin toss. And just a couple plays into that possession, Hank Brown was hit, stripped from behind of the football. Allegro recovered at the linebacker. And in two plays, the Buckeyes were in the end zone from 14 yards out. On a slant pass, touchdown throw to Devin McCune. Point after try was good by Hawkins. You talk about a strong leg. The young man from Liberty Hill, Texas, lines it up. Actually, it's Marcelo Diomedi who will kick off. Hawkins, the field goal kicker. Both these kickers are quality talent. Here's the run-up, and the kick is, again, deep in the end zone. Bounces out the back line, and Braden Jackson will let it roll free. So it's a touchback, and we go back to where we started. Yep. First and 10, Iowa at the 25.
1: Couldn't have started any worse. I mean, at the end of the day, couldn't have started any worse, you know. But let's keep going. Let's keep fighting. Let's get a good drive here. Let's answer back. And let's get some confidence going. Let's settle these nerves down, and let's play some football.
0: Dotzler and Trevor Lauka, the tackles. Cade Pieper, Leighton Jones, the guards. Cale Winter, the center. The offensive line can settle down there. They're all jacked up, too, even though it's a home game. Here in the short gun are the Pistols. Brown again. Fakes on the handoff to Moulton. A pass outside too long for Reese Vandersee. Hank threw it wide of Vandersee, who was open.
1: Yep.
0: Would have been about a 7 or 8 yard game.
1: Yeah, just trying to hit it a little out route at the sticks. Nice little play action. They're loading the box right now for a run. They're kind of expecting us to run, so we're trying to soften up a little bit with the play action. Had them there, just a little bit too much gas on there.
0: Cornerback Devin Sanchez in coverage, and out second and long from the 25. Slot receiver goes in motion. Here's a counter draw handoff and good yardage for 5 for Kamari Moulton to the 30. And first one to get his mitts on him is Quay Rousseau, the defensive end. 245-pound senior from Montgomery, Alabama. Another former Alabama Crimson Tide. They've got a handful, including quarterback Sayan. Hawks go twin receivers to the right, including Evan James, who now comes in motion. Addison Estringa splits out from tight end right. On third down and 5 for the Hawkeyes. Brown back to pass. Good protection. Throws and incomplete. Oh, now we have a flag. Flag comes down. Devin Sanchez had his mitts on Reese Vandersee. Apparently too soon.
1: Yeah, playing man coverage. And it's a great route by Reese to get that pass interference.
4: Pass interference. Defense number 6. The ball will be placed at the spot of the foul. Automatic first down.
0: Devin Sanchez, the sophomore from Houston, called for the infraction, and the Hawks will take over or keep the ball first and 10 at the 38-yard line. Buckeyes are averaging 50 yards and penalties a game through 3 games, and hopefully we get beyond that number before the day is over. Now we have a whistle.
4: The ruling on the previous play is the ball was not tipped at the line of scrimmage. That play is under further review.
9: Ooh.
1: Yeah.
0: Okay.
1: It didn't look to me like it was tipped, but you never know. Obviously, when it's tipped, then pass interference goes out the window.
0: Yeah, I didn't. Yeah, for sure. Well, let's hope that somebody got a, or did not get a glove on it or a finger. We're looking at the replay. It's not a very good angle. I mean, if the official's looking at from that monitor, I don't see anything, any interference, but they'll figure it out. They can slow it down frame by frame.
1: I don't know. It's hard to tell.
0: Yeah,
1: he's got some big old paws, though, jumping up there.
0: He does. I don't see the ball change direction at all.
1: Here we go. Here's a good angle here. Here's a close-up. He's not even close.
0: Not even
1: big
0: close.
1: 96 with the 20-inch vert. Come on. He ain't going to get that. What the hell are we talking about?
0: 20
1: we're wasting our time with 20 these
0: 20-inch vertical. Edric Houston, he's 6'3", not 6'6". If he was 6'6", he would have got a fingernail on it. All plays under review this season are brought to you by Athletico.
4: After review, the ruling on the field is upheld. The ball was not tipped at the line of scrimmage. First down.
1: I mean, what are we doing?
0: 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L.J. Phillips is in the game for the first time in a long time. He's been battling an injury. They play fake to him. Pocket closes. Hank throws down the field and well beyond. Reese Vanderzee did a deep crossing pattern at the Ohio State 30. He was double covered by Jalen McClain, the safety, and Devin Sanchez, the corner. But no harm in loosening up that defense.
1: Yeah, I like it. You have to. And the one thing, too, Hank's getting some time to throw. These are long routes to develop. Just missed him a little bit. It was probably good that he did. Might have been picked.
0: He was sandwiched between two D-backs. Second down 10 at the Iowa 38. Ohio State leading 7-0, 5 minutes into the game. Here's a quick out to the tight end and running free. First down midfield and knocked out of bounds at the 45-yard line is DJ Vanami. Second and 10 becomes a first down in Ohio State territory.
1: They're playing a lot of man, and they're really aggressive. So you run that little play action away. That's tough to get to that tight end. Whoever has that tight end, it's tough to get to. And he sneaks out right there to the flat. And he's so fast, he gets right upfield, gets that first down.
0: 18-yard pickup. On a weak side throw to Bonami, Hank just let him clear. Nobody went with him. And DJ was off to the races. 44-yard line of Ohio State. There's a nice hole off the right side for L.J. Phillips. Young man from Wichita, Kansas. Was at South Dakota. Starred there. Ran for 1,900 yards last year. And a whole bunch of touchdowns. And he picked up about five on first down. Moves the ball to the 40 of Ohio State. Peyton Pierce, the middle linebacker, got him on the ground there. Now Kamari Moulton back in. Hawks go with an even balanced line. Play fake to Moulton. Hank rolls out to his right and throws it away. He is drilled as he let it go by Edric Houston. Big 300-pound tackle. Hank held onto that ball a long time, but you know that's what your quarterback needs to do. Just try and squeeze out every moment you can with the ball in case somebody breaks free.
1: Yeah, we were looking for a deep shot down the middle with the man coverage to Tony Diaz. It just couldn't develop, and nobody could get open. And was trying to make it work, just couldn't get there.
0: Third down, a little less than six at the 40-yard line. Braden Jackson into the game now. Maybe he can break free and take it to the house. Here's Brown on a quarterback draw. Jackson with a big block. First down, Iowa, as Hank Brown races down to the 31-yard line. What a beautiful call.
1: Yeah, it's great. That's one thing with man coverage where it helps. You can get that draw. Everybody's got their back turned. They're not counting on him. You're spreading out the defense, and you run that QB up the middle. Nobody's accounting for him. Great call by Tim Lester.
0: Peyton Pierce made the tackle, the middle linebacker, but Jackson got a big block on him that allowed Hank to get three or four more yards. For the first down, they spot him down at the 33. It's a gain of seven, first and 10. The drive stays alive. Here's the jet sweep with Diaz. Gets the corner turn and rolled out of bounds inside the 25 at the, well, they say he went out at the 25, maybe the 26-yard line, but a nice gain on first down of about 7. The crowd wanted a roughing penalty out of bounds, but Earl Little Jr. won't be flagged. He did give him a little shove there once he got out of bounds.
1: I don't know how you don't call that. It's not. I mean, you're sitting right there.
0: Well, we've seen him call less than that, haven't we?
1: That was a great block, though, to set that jet sweep up by Addison Ostranga. That was huge right there.
4: Timeout to repair the chains.
0: Well, throw the flag out then for roughing the
1: it's unbelievable.
0: Roughing the chains.
1: Unbelievable. And I like these guys this whole game so far, and then they come and do that to me. I don't understand it.
0: Addison Ostranga. Oh, boy, if he isn't catching and running, he's blocking.
1: Yeah, and it's just a selfless guy. That's who he is. He's tough. He's a hard-nosed Midwest kid. And, yeah, he's whatever he needs to do, whatever I need to do, Coach, put me in.
0: Sun Prairie, Wisconsin, 6'4", 250. He and Ortworth are certainly Iowa's best blocking tight ends. Vanami is really coming on there. And Thomas Meyer is a star in waiting. So the Hawks have the ball at the Ohio State 25, second down and 2. Gain of about 8. The Hawks are driving with 10:20 to go, first quarter. 7-0 Ohio State. Offset eye for the Hawks. Here's Hank on a rollout right. He's got room. He's looking, looking, and now throws to the end zone. It is incomplete. Well covered down there was Tony Diaz by Jermaine Matthews, and Hank did the right thing, throwing it away. So it comes up 3rd and 2. Braden Jackson will come back in along with Dayton Howard, 6'5" wideout from Kansas City. Moulton comes out of the game. Big play here with 10-10 to play first quarter. Ohio State scored off an Iowa turnover on Iowa's first possession. The Hawks have since taken the ball right downfield. They need 2 for a third for a first down conversion here. Ohio State blitz. Hank's pass is deflected at the line of scrimmage, intended for Howard on a crossing route from the right slot. And the Hawks will have to settle for a field goal try.
1: Actually, we're trying to hit that wheel to Braden Jackson, the one he scored against you and I. We're trying to hit that right there. They guarded up pretty well and was able to knock it down. The one thing that this should do is this should give our offense some confidence. We had a really good drive here. We can move the ball on them, and we can grow from this, continue to get better.
0: So Caden Boer will try to cut the lead to 7-3 from the 33-yard line, a 43-yard field goal attempt. Here's the snap and the spot, and the kick is good. Delayed call there by the officials, but
1: got me a little nervous.
0: They checked with each other. Well, it's Iowa, Ohio State, 7-3 Buckeyes with 10:01

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0: 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And right here in Iowa City, it's KXIC, AM 800. Here's the Iowa kickoff, fair caught.
4: Oh, no.
0: And now we got a flag. Ohio State fair caught at the end zone.
4: That was just not a smart play by our guy touching him.
5: After the play was over. Unsportsmanlike conduct. Kicking team number 13. 15-yard penalty from the touchback spot. First down, Ohio State.
0: Special teams, is that Drew Campbell? It's the only 13 we have on our roster. I mean, Drew was right there. McCune.
5: That's number 13's first unsportsmanlike of the game.
0: Well, they get it on Brevin Dahl. Brevin Dahl, excuse me. Got two 13s. Oh, boy. Yeah, he just kind of grazed him with his left arm, and down went the Ohio State player. And the flag, that was an easy one. 15-yard personal foul or unsportsmanlike conduct penalty. And here's Ohio State throwing on first down to a wide open Jeremiah Smith. Giving him all kinds of room, and he's already across midfield after the 15-yard walk-up. First down marker at the 40-yard line. Smith sprints on a quick slant to the Iowa 44. So that's 16 yards on first down. Luttmer on the tackle. And Ohio State in one play is in Iowa territory. There's a handoff to Jackson. Jackson trying to get to the outside. He runs over Luttmer. Not much Zach can do. Bo Jackson. It's Jacoby Jackson, not Bo. We got two Jacksons playing for Ohio State. Jacoby is 220 at 6 feet. That's a tough tackle for Zach Luttmer. He squared up on him, but got driven backwards to the 36 of the Hawkeyes. Will Hubert helped out, and the Buckeyes are bulldozing their way down the field. Jeremiah Smith splits tight to the left. Slot receiver formation to the right. They're running that way.

0: And fighting his way through a nice hole is Jacoby Jackson again. He's averaging 6.5 yards a carry. Will Hubert on the tackle, but it's enough for a first down. As he gets to the Iowa, just inside the Iowa 30. 7-3 Buckeyes lead halfway through the first period.
1: We're losing our edge on our defense. Those last two plays, we've lost our edge. You can't play defense, especially against the run, if you don't have an edge.
0: And this is a beat-up offensive line for the Buckeyes. They've got a lot of guys moving around. Now we got a false start on that offensive line, and they're going to get
2: False start. Offense number 67. 5-yard penalty. Remains first down.
0: That's Austin Sureveld. He's normally a backup, 325 pounds. He's in for Carter Lowe at left guard. So they've moved people around to cover up some injury issues. And that cost him five there. Now back to the 35-yard line. Third penalty on Ohio State. Hawks have two penalties. So it's first and 15. Sayan to throw. Julian Sayan has a man open. That's Jeremiah Smith at the 30. Just a quick out, turn and catch, and gets out of bounds for 5 yards. It'll be second down 10. Jalen Watson. The left corner was right there, but Sayan's getting all the time in the world to throw it.
1: Yes, he is. It's just a high-low route right there, and honestly, we sunk on that deep route. We're able to come down, and, hey, we'll take the five all day.
0: Sayan has thrown for 1,200 yards coming into today. Big play here, second down long from the 30. Fake the draw, handoff. Now Sayan flushed out of the pocket. He can run too, and he's dropped after about a 5-6 yard gain to the 24. He got good takeoff speed. Will Hubert tracked him down from behind, but not before he got six.
1: Yeah, at least we were able to get up there and kind of get him a little nervous. The one thing Sayan did really well against Illinois, a lot of things obviously, but he used his legs a lot, and they want to see more of that. You're going to see that here today.
0: Third down, and actually they spotted back at the 25. So it's third down, a little more than five. Hawks would love to force him into a field goal try. Smith, single coverage, wide right with Watson of the Hawkeyes. Bo Jackson is in the backfield with Julian Sayan. He's straight back to pass. Let's go. It's caught. First down at the 15-yard line by Devin McEwen. He's got the touchdown of the day. This time he gets the first down. 25 inside the 20, actually inside the 15 to the 14. That's an 11-yard gain on third down five.
1: We just need to calm down. It feels like we're playing a little bit too uptight here. Just calm down. Let the play come to you. You know you're going to get a slant. We're showing man coverage.
0: Deshaun Lee on the tackle, but not before the first down acquired. Now up under center is saying a play fake roll out right. He's being chased by Epinesa from behind, and he's racked up as he gets inside the 15 to the 12. A short gain. Good pursuit by Yose Epinesa there.
1: Yeah, it was a great job. That was good. Good job of guys blowing up. I thought that was a really good play fake, too. I was thinking run that whole time, and he ended up keeping it rolling out, and our guys ran to the ball. It was a good tackle, open field tackle by Cam Buffington.
0: Yose had him from behind, and Buff came in and finished him off. Second down eight. Just a 2-yard gain. Watch out for Jeremiah Smith here. He's in the slot. McEwen is wide left. They go double tight ends, and we got flags. Going to be on Ohio State.
2: False start. Offense number 58. 5-yard penalty. Well, you can, second down.
0: You can tell that offensive line is patchwork. Gabe Van Sickle just picked up his second false start penalty. So the crowd doing its job. Now it's second down 12. Ball back to the 17. Ohio State in the red zone. 5.5 to play, first quarter, 7-3 Buckeyes. Three receivers set for Ohio State. Slot right, Smith wide right. Sayan's looking for him. Fires over the middle, incomplete. Really good coverage there by Jaden Montgomery. Brandon Ennis was really gifted. He's been around a couple years, a senior from Hollywood, Florida, was the intended target, but you can't cover him any better than that.
1: No, you can't. And that was actually a choice route. That was a choice route on our linebacker. What a great job by Jaden Montgomery right there, being physical, but not being too physical and breaking up that ball.
0: Now we're looking for Appella Windows, third down stop. Buckeyes are really good on third down conversion, 44%. Saying to throw, Hawks blitz. Pass is caught by Jeremiah Smith, but he is dropped just outside the 10-yard line. And it's going to be fourth down. They're well short, about 7 yards shy of the first down. So good job by the defense after a rugged start with a personal foul penalty on Iowa. Kenny Merriweather and Luke Gaffney combine on the stop, and the Buckeyes will try to go up 10-3.
1: That was a heck of a play by Jacob Voss on that play. Reading that screen and come up there getting a huge hit on Jeremiah Smith.
0: Field goal try from the 18. It's a 28-yard attempt by Connor Hawkins. He's 4 out of 5 in the season. Hawks get a rush on him, but he gets it off and through. It's good. Ohio State goes back up by 7. 10-3 Buckeyes with 4:17 to play first quarter. 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
0: Everybody got the memo today on black and gold Spirit Stripe Day. Stadium looks spectacular with all the color. And they've been loud, but it's 10-3 Ohio State. 7 points off a 14-yard drive after a fumble recovery. And now after a personal foul, which almost cut the field in half, the Buckeyes drive it down 50 yards and settle for a field goal by Connor Hawkins. And go back up a 28-yard field goal. The Bucks are back up 10-3. Iowa has a field goal from Cade Brewer. And that's where we sit. There's still 4 minutes to go, first quarter. Here at Kinnick Stadium on ANF, American East Farmers Day. Kickoff is sailing out the back end. And they'll bring it up to the 25. That's where the Hawks will go to work, first and 10. Here in Iowa, we grow corn. But the truth is, corn grows Iowa. Corn benefits.
2: Offside. Kicking team number 97. That 5-yard penalty will be added to the touchback spot. First down at the 30-yard line.
0: Boy, both teams are a little fidgety.
1: Jeez Louise.
0: We've had more penalties than points, I think.
1: Yeah, they're a little juiced up here, and that's, you know, don't try to do too much in these games. And you think Ohio State's used this. This is their, like, 700th game day game. But our crowd is definitely playing a factor here today. You can tell that they're feeling our amazing fans.
0: Life on the road in the Big Ten, never easy no matter where you go. All right, Vandersee lines up left. Tony Diaz to the right. Here's a hole open briefly, and not much after Kamari Moulton slipped through it. He got cut down after a yard gain by Quay Russo. Cat quick defensive end. Yeah, Iowa Corn, a proud sponsor of the Hawks. Corn benefits the entire state, as you know, feeding our livestock, nourishing our families, and providing homegrown, clean-burning, unleaded 88 for our vehicles. Go to iowacorn.org to learn more about corn and help grow Iowa. Second down, 9. Brown to throw. He's being pressured. Gets rid of it. And incomplete. Great effort by Addison Estringa as he came back to his quarterback, who was in deep trouble. But Hank threw it a little bit too low for Addison to come up with it. Third down and 9.
1: Yeah, they had a free blitzer come through there, and it looked like Hank was kind of dead to rights there. Luckily, he was able to escape and almost was able to get that completion.
0: Hank just 2 of 8 to start. He's been under some heat. Had the ball knocked loose on the first possession. Braden Jackson comes into the backfield with him. Hawks want to move the chains, give that defense a little breather. Brown steps up in the pocket, fires, caught. First down. Oh, and shedding a tackler is Addison Estringa. Or no, make it Vanami. Vanami, DJ. He's tough to bring down, and they tried to submarine him, and he just said, whoop, see you later.
1: Yeah, they're playing man coverage there. Send Vanami on a little over route. 5 to 8 yards. Was able to, ended up kind of being a pick route as well, too. It was a great job by him. He always does a really good job getting upfield once he makes that catch.
0: 16 yards on the pickup, and a big first down on third down, 9. Matthews with the tackle. Now here's a flip out to Tony Diaz. A tremendous block by Ortworth. Diaz gets into Ohio State territory before he's stopped by Earl Little Jr. What a block by Zach Ortworth that got him another 15 yards.
1: And we've seen something, I think. I think coaches saw something on that edge that they think that we have numbers, and it's really showing. We've had a lot of success there with our tight ends going out, making blocks, and getting our receivers to the outside. That was a great job on a first down.
0: Earl Little making a lot of tackles. Another 10 yards. Hawks have it first and 10 at the Ohio State 44. We approach the latter stages of the first quarter. Good protection. Brown retreats, throws to Ortworth. He rumbles down the field, throw his shoulder into the linebacker for nearly another first down. He's very close, if not. Riley Pettijohn, the 235-pound linebacker, paid for that. Oh, welcome to the party, Zach Ortworth. We know about his blocking. What a great catch and run after the catch. And he gets almost 8. Second down at the Buckeye 37. Hawks on the move.
1: That's huge. They're having a lot of success here. Let's keep it going.
0: Tim Lester's emptying the playbook here in the first period. Moulton goes in motion. Empty backfield for Brown. Four-man rush for the Buckeyes. Over the middle, caught and running down the middle of the field. First down at the 20-yard line for the Hawkeyes comes Jarriott Bowie. Jalen McClain dragged him down from behind, but a big gain inside the 20 to the 18. Now they bring it back right to the 20. The Hawks are in the Case IH red zone. Case IH red zone. We're going to check in with Rob Brooks here when we get a free second. Another 17-yard chunk play.
1: Yeah, slant round against man coverage. A great win by Bowie.
0: A lot of receivers getting in on the action here. Here's a play fake. Hank Brown, really good protection. Rolls out right. Now he's going to keep it and then throws it into the dirt. And it'll be an incomplete pass. Bring it back to the 20. It'll be second down 10. Minute 20 to play, first quarter. Iowa in the Case IH red zone. Get in the red zone with Case IH. 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Go Hawks. We got an injured player down. Kenyatta Jackson, the defensive end. He was in on that fumble, that strip fumble, and recovery by Ohio State. Looks like something to his right leg. We'll step out and come back to Kinnick in a minute on a glorious day for Big Ten football. It's Ohio State 10, Iowa 3, but the Hawks are driving. This is Hawkeye football from Learfield.
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0: Hawkeyes trail Ohio State 10-3 with a minute 20 to play first quarter. Iowa has the ball at the Buckeye 20. When play resumes, Kenyatta Jackson is in the tent across the way after limping off. Rob Brooks has his first update on the T-Mobile sideline.
11: Yeah, Dolph, you mentioned Kenyatta Jackson. That was the right leg, as you discussed. Also, Jay Timmons, who was a game-time decision, questionable yesterday, has not played yet. It's been Jermaine Matthews and Cam Calhoun, the transfer from Alabama. Remember, for the Hawkeyes, no Tyler Brown. Anthony Hawkins has gone the entire way so far. It's song safety.
0: Zion Grady comes in for the injured Jackson, a defensive end for Ohio State. 260-pound sophomore from Alabama. See if they pick on him or run his way. Brown's up under center. Moulton is the tailback, and he gets the handoff, trying to get to the outside, and he slowed down and then run over at right at the line of scrimmage. He may have gained a yard. And yeah, we're going to have a Buckeye exit stage.
2: Ohio State, number 14 lost his helmet on the play.
0: That's her best linebacker. Christian Allegro's helmet came off, so he'll have to sit out of play. Zion Grady, who just came in the game.
1: If I had hair like that at 14, I don't know if I'd wear a helmet. Well, that is beautiful.
0: He and Hank Brown got locks that look the same.
1: These kids don't know how good they got it.
0: Oh, good-looking dudes, Pat. You were that way when you were in college.
1: Oh, yeah.
0: All right, third down. The Hawks need a bunch. Third down, 9 at the Ohio State 20. Here come the Buckeyes. The pocket closes, and Brown is sacked at the 30-yard line. So they just lost 10. And Cade Boer going to have a lot longer field goal attempt. Quay Rousseau, the defensive end, off the left edge came in and just rolled Jack Doetzler back into his quarterback. Boy, that is a strong move by the defensive end. And so this is going to be a 48-yard field goal attempt. By, is that Tanner Philpott?
1: Nope, sorry, that was my fault. He's holding it.
0: Oh, it is Cade Boer. Gotcha. Philpott is the holder. So a longer try for 3 for the strong-legged Cade Boer. Here's the spot, the kick, certainly long enough, and it is good. 10-6.
1: We'll go Bulldog.
0: Bettendorf Bulldog. The Hawkeyes close back to within 3. That Shields scoring drive. 10 plays, 40 yards. And ends in a nice job by Cade Boer, a 48-yard field goal. He's 2 for 2 today. That's the Shield scoring drive, and it brings the Hawks back to within 4 at 10-6 as the first quarter ends. 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
5: After one quarter, it's 10-6 Ohio State. Fifth ranked Buckeyes leading number 14 Iowa. Buckeyes with 79 total yards. The Hawks have 75, but that fumble recovery by Ohio State at the Hawkeye 14 that led to a touchdown. That's the difference maker right now. But Iowa's moving the ball, as we find out in Pat's stats after one quarter.
6: Yeah, pretty even on total yards. I think the big thing is obviously our fans are doing well right here. Ohio State's got five penalties for 29 yards, and in some key and some third down spots, we've got two for 20. However, those really hurt us. 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
5: 10-6 as we get ready to go to the second quarter. 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
7: Minnesota beating Michigan 20-14. Wisconsin a final 31-3 over Michigan State. Maryland ahead of Nebraska 3-0 early in the first period. Also early there is Purdue and Illinois in Champaign-Urbana. Iowa State with the win over West Virginia 45-42. Late in the fourth period, it's Drake over Dayton 30-22. Golf.
5: Buddy of ours, Mark Kaiser. See Mark at the Davenport Quarterback Club annually. He was over there a couple weeks ago visiting with those Great Hawks supporters. Mark's son Ben got married. Wedding congratulations to Ben Kaiser and his bride. Mark's upset he couldn't be here today. When your son gets married, you probably got to make an exception.
6: Hey, Mark's a good man. You know, if you saw him down there at the quarterback club.
5: And across the way, we just got done waving to the kids at Children's Hospital. And, man, what a scene on a day like today. And Ray is undergoing a kidney transplant on Monday at University Hospital. Ray's an adult, but son Mike is donating a kidney. Sister Amy texted me and let me know that. Can you imagine? I mean, I know donating a kidney, there's no such thing as a normal organ transplant or operation, but so you got son donating a kidney to dad. Usually Wow. It's the other way around. Wow. Thank you, Mike and Ray.
6: Best of luck to you guys.
5: Be Hawkeye strong, and thank you, Amy. I know they will be.
6: Absolutely.
5: Kickoff by Eli Ozick is a touchback. And for once, the Buckeyes start at the 25.
6: There we go.
5: Penalties and, oh, my goodness, turnovers. So the Hawkeye defense now can really dig in and go to work here. Bo Jackson, the tailback. Julian Sayen, who's looked good. He's been under some heat. He can run. Another one of the outstanding QBs in the Big Ten this year. And there are a bunch of them. Here's a play fake to Jackson and a throw over the middle. Oh, and caught! And running at midfield, Jeremiah Smith. When you thought the Hawks were going to get a pick, somehow the ball made it through two defenders into the midst of Jeremiah Smith at midfield, and he takes it all the way down to the Iowa 20-yard line before he's caught by Zach Luttmer from behind.
6: Yeah, play action with a deep end, and nobody bought on it. We had two guys right there that I was for sure we were going to intercept that. It was really good coverage. Both guys went for the ball. It went over. He was able to catch and get long yards. That's something, obviously, that we cannot have. We can't do that. We can't give them big explosive plays.
5: Wallace was in front of him and Luttmer behind him. But this guy at 6'4", 220, he is special. And here comes a run off the right side. Jaden Montgomery figured it out real quick and dropped Bo Jackson for little or no gain. They'll give him a yard. Line of scrimmage to 21 of the Hawkeyes. And just like that, the Buckeyes are back knocking at the door, leading 10-6. And they're going without a huddle. Saying, play fake to Jackson. Plenty of time. Now he's going to scramble. Runs out of the pocket, throws it straight sideways to Jackson, and he loses a yard. Oh, big mistake there by Sayan. Phil Parker screaming for holding on Ohio State, but doesn't get a call.
6: Yeah, probably would have gained more, obviously, if he wouldn't have chucked it out there. It was a good job by our guys covering downfield, especially with that quick snap, and then him breaking free and our guys running the ball and forcing a tough throw and converging on it for only a small gain.
5: Luttmer and Bryce Hawthorne on the stop. Little indecision by Sayan. The Hawks will take it. Third down, 10. Got to get a stop here and make him try for the field goal. Smith splits to the short side of the field. He's one-on-one with Watkins. Out of the gun. Three trips to the left. Sayan's looking that way. Now he breaks free up the middle. Run down from behind, though. For a no gain. I was going to say a short gain, but boy, great play by Joe Anderson. And Bryce Hawthorne was right there, too. Anderson, third-year player out of St. Louis. He's coming on. Christian Academy High School. And the Buckeyes are going to have to settle for three. That's a big Pella Windows and Doors third down stop after a 50-yard pass play to Jeremiah Smith. If you're keeping track of the All-American, Smith has caught four balls for 81 yards. So the try from 40 yards for the field goal by Ohio State. Nearly blocked, but it's gotten away. Hits the upright and comes back. Hits the left upright and bounces straight back. And a Hawkeye didn't block it, but he certainly misdirected it.
6: Yeah, we had pressure off the edge. So good for those guys to bow up there. Nothing hurt there on that big play. They bowed up in the red zone. Super impressive by that defense. That's a huge momentum boost. Look at us right now. I'm assuming we're probably going to take a shot here offensively.
5: Connor Hawkins misfires from 40 with good pressure by the Hawkeyes, and Iowa turns Ohio State away. 12:23 to go in the first half. We're just warming up here at Kinnick. It's 10-6 Ohio State. This is Hawkeye football from Learfield.
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12: What did they get a turnover or what?
5: Hawkeye football back. That voice you're hearing is Brandon Scherff. Today's, this year's ANF America Needs Farmer Wall of Honor inductee. And, Jalen Watkins came free, and Connor Hawkins saw him coming in his gun sights and booted it wide left. It hit the upright. So big break
12: it.
5: For the Hawks.
12: I love it. I was paying attention to my kids, trying to keep them safe. So
6: isn't that fun?
12: And I love them.
5: Welcome back to Iowa City, big
12: appreciate
5: boy.
12: It. Thank you so much.
5: Let's get this first play from scrimmage. The Hawkeyes trailing 10-6. Hank Brown on a play fake. Rolls out right now, throws over the middle, and it's caught. And running in space, 40, 45-yard line. Rolled out of bounds is Tony Diaz. He's been a revelation, big guy.
12: He has. It's incredible watching him and what this offense is doing here.
5: So the Hawkeyes get a first down up near midfield. Looks like they'll spot it down at the 46. Well, how about the start of this game?
12: It's
5: penalties, turnovers.
12: Yeah, that's the game of football right there. Yeah. It's
5: got to play through it.
12: That's right.
5: 25-yard pass play to Diaz, first and 10. There's a cutback on a handoff. Is that Moulton? Yeah, Kamari Moulton. Good gain. Maybe four. How about this ANF deal, huh? Isn't that fantastic for our farmers in the state and around the Midwest?
12: It is. I don't know what we would do without farmers, and we just want to show as much appreciation to them as possible.
5: That stat we read earlier, an average farmer will feed 169 people for a year. Maybe not 169 football players.
12: I was just going to say, or five Iowa offensive linemen.
5: Here's a pass play. He then throws it away, Hank Brown. Pump fake is what it was. Pat?
6: Yeah, I just
5: talk to your old Hawk friend.
6: Well, there was a miscommunication right there. How good is it being back here in Kinnick with this whole environment and all that stuff, man? I bet it's great.
12: Oh, it's incredible. You know, the only problem we had was trying to find our parking pass in the lot. So I said, I told my wife, I said, boy, I sure miss getting bussed up to the stadium and walking straight in.
6: It's the worst, isn't it?
12: It is. The worst. But
6: you take that for granted when you're playing.
12: But my wife's a rock star. She told me to just relax. This is what she had to do for the last 10 years. So
5: from the Iowa 49, Brown throws, completes to Vanami, and he had a run for the first down, but he got tripped up, an ankle tackle by Simeon Caldwell. Well, you grew up in Denison. You're on your grandmother's farm in Holstein for a lot of years. We are an ag state and always will be.
12: Yes, absolutely. You know, some of my most favorite memories were on the farm with my cousins, and now having my kids out there, just being able to enjoy it as well and see where all their food comes from is pretty cool.
5: Well, Tim Lester is showing going for it on fourth down and four from near midfield, and now we have whistles, timeout asked for by Iowa.
13: Ohio State.
5: I'm not sure I'd. Well, I'm a little more conservative probably than Tim Lester, but given the way Boston Everett punted last week at Michigan, died dead in two inside the five.
12: Yep, absolutely.
5: And the Iowa defense is finding its mojo right now.
12: Brandon. Yeah, they're doing a great job. Anytime you can pin your the other offense inside the five is something that you want to do, especially with the defense that we have with Phil Parker.
5: How proud are you of your university, your team? And Hayden Fry coming up with that ANF decal on the farm crisis 40 years ago, and it's the University of Iowa.
12: Yeah, you know, like I said, America runs on farmers, and I've just being around them, just seeing what they have to go through, all that adversity, and the willingness to, you know, if somebody's going down, they have no problem helping one another, and, you know, we've seen that day in and day out, so it's kind of like the Iowa, you know, the Iowa football team. They're always there. They're going to be the most physical. They're going to be the most detailed, and they're going to help each other out.
5: Hawks are up to the line of scrimmage after the 32nd timeout. Hank Brown in a hard count. Several people in motion. No snap of the football yet, though, on fourth down and four. Ohio State's not buying it. And the Hawks will take a delay of game. A lot of farm boys on this roster. Not only Iowa, but I think of Chad Greenway, Marshall Yanda, who is always getting an honor from somebody. He's from up the road in Anamosa, but it's a perfect fit, really.
12: It is a perfect fit. And then, you know, guys like Riley Reef, I talked to him a few times. He is a beast. And he's buying up all of South Dakota, I think. So I told him, I said, share the love. And he said, tough. He says, you got to bid it up a little bit. So I'm not going to compete with Riley on that.
5: Boston Everett will punt it away here. He had a great day at Michigan last week. angles it toward the far sideline. It hits inbounds, gets inside the 10. Hawks almost let it go in the end zone, but they deaden it at the 3. How about special teams? How big are special teams?
12: That's what we run off of right there.
6: That's clean living right there. That hit it like the 20-yard line, I feel like. Man, I did not think that one was going to.
12: I think Pat was about ready to jump out of the
6: suite. Yeah, you know that. I tell you what, man, you look good. What have you been doing? Just Pilates and all that stuff? You still doing that?
12: Oh, no. Yoga? Just walking my dogs. Got to get ready for pheasant season. And walk six miles a day, probably 8 miles a day. Run around, chase my kids around, homeschool my kids, and fish, hunt. Do all that kind of stuff. So
6: I'm going to drop my kids off at your house.
12: That's fine. Sometimes we have 15, 20 kids playing at our house. Right when school's over, it's like a cattle trail in the snow, you know, right there.
5: Cattle trail in the snow.
12: Or deer trail, whatever. You know what I'm talking about.
5: I do.
12: It's a lot of fun seeing all those kids.
5: There is life after football. Brandon Sheriff, this year's ANF honoree. Good to see you.
12: Good to see you. Thank you.
5: Thanks.
6: You're the
5: Brandon.
6: Best, man.
12: Appreciate
6: care,
12: you.
6: Buddy. You're the best, buddy.
5: We got to step out and take
12: Sounds
5: a break.
12: Good. Thank you.
5: 10-6 Ohio State leading. Here in the second period, 10.5 to go till the break. This is Hawkeye Football presented by Wellmark Blue Cross Blue Shield from Learfield.
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5: Kinnick. Iowa has Ohio State pinned at its own 3. 10:32 to go. Second period, Iowa trailing the Buckeyes 10-6. And it's going to get loud. A 49-yard net punt by Boston Everett. Just outstanding. I mean, he's averaging almost 44 yards a punt. Had a great day at Michigan, and he picks right up where he left off. We'll check in with Rob Brooks down there and all that noise after this first play from scrimmage. Saying under center, one tailback. Receiver goes in motion. It's handoff to Bo Jackson. And he's dropped immediately by Yose Epinesa. Rob Brooks is on the T-Mobile sideline.
16: The Dolphin punt set this up with a hang time of 4.47 inside the 5-yard line. Decibel level, I've got a meter down here approaching 90. And it's only in the second quarter.
5: That's going to get louder.
16: Developing through the day. But that's rock concert level.
5: Jeremiah Smith puts wide left. They hand off straight ahead running, though, and decent yardage out to the 10 after a gain of 2 or 3 by Isaiah West, sophomore from Philadelphia. They just keep running tailbacks at you, and Ohio State has a 3rd down and 3, a long 3 from the 10-yard line. They need to get to the 13. Jaden Montgomery prevented further damage, but, boy, the Hawks would love to hold him in here. Buckeyes are 1 for 3 on 3rd down. To this point, 9.5 to go, first half, 10-6, Ohio State. Tight end goes in motion. Smith again, wide left. Man coverage. Sayan looking that way as he backs away from center. Has time. Throws. The ball is tipped at the line of scrimmage. But did Smith hang on? And we got a flag back upfield. Flag back upfield. Now, they're saying it was a catch up at the 28. My goodness. Deshaun Lee and Luttmer were in on the tackle.
17: Throwing on the field is a catch. Holding defense number 8. The penalty is declined. First down, Ohio State.
5: So it's a first down on the catch. Boy, Smith is something special. Man. They get Deshaun Lee for the hold, and we're looking at the replay, and there's no doubt it was a hold. Boy, what a throw, what a catch. Man.
6: Couldn't have been better.
5: 18 yards, and Ohio State's out from the shadow of its own goalpost at the Iowa 28. They're saying in the gun. They run the draw handoff. And off left guard and center for about three or four. Goes Isaiah West. 8:47, clock running. Here in the second quarter.
6: It's a great tackle coming back there by Deshaun Lee after the tough penalty for him to come back in there, make an open field tackle on the running back.
5: Jacoby Jackson now at tailback. Buckeyes split Chris Henry Jr. out wide left, Smith to the right. Tight end in motion. Up under center, Sayan. Hands off a stop-and-go move to the tailback, and the Hawks swarm all over. Maybe a yard. This time off the right side, Drew Campbell gets up off the bottom of the pile.
6: Drew's been great. I think our O-line, or our D-line's doing a really good job bowing up here and being tough and physical after a couple of first tough drives. We can stop these guys. We can play with them. Let's play with a little bit of aggressiveness and be confident.
5: Got some help from Jaden Montgomery and Cam Buffington. The ball just beyond the 31 of Ohio State. Third down and 7. Hawks could use a stop here. Three wideouts for the Buckeyes, including Jeremiah Smith. Here's the snap out of the gun. Back to pass, Sayan. Gets good time and finds a wide open receiver for the first down. Plenty of time to set and throw, and Brandon Innes was camped out right on the Buckeye sideline as he gets across the 35 up to the 40 for a first down. Deshaun Lee tracked him down, but not after an easy catch and run for the first down by Brandon Innes. That was a third down and 7. They get 12. Here come the Buckeyes at the Ohio State 40-yard line. Tight end in motion, trying to throw a block. It's a play fake. Sayan is hit as he throws it out of bounds. That time, the Hawks blitzed Cam Buffington, and he got there, and Sayan didn't want any part of that.
6: And it might have been almost a read blitz. It looked like they were trying to set up a screen on our right side, and Cam kind of saw it. He was a little bit too far in, and he just went. If you're that deep, you just go, and he did, and he forced an incompletion.
5: Got his hands in his face, and Sayan by then said, I'm out of here. Or at least the football's out of there, and he threw it into row 4. That's a good start to this series. Second down 10, Jeremiah Smith. He's slot right now. Chris Henry's outside of him. One running back. And he gets the handoff. Nice blocking. He's running first down. Iowa territory at the 46-yard line. Well, all the penalties that offensive line had early, they're blocking now.
6: Yeah, they did a good job there. And really what kind of sealed that that run was a block by their wide receiver there, number 11. He did a good job kicking out our corner, so our corner couldn't fill and was able to get upfield and get that first down.
5: Jacoby Jackson gets upfield for the first down. Iowa territory at the 47. Luttmer and Buffington again combine on the stop, and the Buckeye drive continues. It started at their own 3. Sayan to throw, looking down the middle of the field. Oh, he's got a man open. Actually had a couple guys open. Instead of going deep, he goes to the shorter route. And that's the tight end, Max LeBlanc. And he gets word, too, about the 42 of Iowa. Boy, he had Mason Williams running wide open. Another 15 yards downfield on a crossing route, but Sayan didn't want to wait that long and dumped it off to the short route. It was good for 7. Second down 3. The Hawkeye 42, the Buckeyes on the move. Hawks need to make a play. They blitz, and down goes Sayan. Down goes Julian Sayan. The ball popped loose and recovered by Ohio State. Oh, boy. Landon Van Kekrix came in a red dog with Kamari Brown, the defensive end. He got in there, and Van Kekrix really blew up the play. That's our first Mershman seed sack, quarterback sack of the day. Oh, boy, that's too bad because Buckeye guard Gabe Van Sickle happened to be standing there when the ball popped out. loss all the way back to the Ohio State 44. It's third down, 17, 13-yard loss. Need a stop here to get the ball back. Here they come. Sand is hit as he throws it, and it's incomplete. Hit the turf, and it's incomplete. And the Hawkeyes get a stop. Cam Buffington was coming. Oh, Phil Parker dialing up the blitz every snap now.
6: What a great stop. Great series there by our defense. Cam Buffington, when he goes, when he blitzes, he's always hitting that quarterback. Super great job getting upfield there and making the quarterback pay.
5: Boy, Smith got his hands on it. He is something else. But the nose of the football dove into the turf as it arrived, thanks to Cam Buffington. Ohio State will punt from its 30. Joe McGuire with a 41.5-yard average on the year. Hawks are coming, and he gets it away. McGuire falls down. He might have been grazed. A fair catch made by Iowa at the 23-yard line. Finally, a stop by the Hawkeyes. Just a 33-yard punt. Evan James cradled it in as we head to a timeout. That Mershman Seeds quarterback sack means a $150 donation to the University of Iowa Stead Family Children's Hospital by Mershman Seeds, your friend in the field. Let's see if the Hawks can put a drive together, trailing just 10-6 with 4:52 to go till halftime. 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
5: We're back at Kinnick. They just put Caitlin Clark's picture up there, and the fans are, it's called Woo or Boo, followed by a shot of Memorial Stadium in Lincoln.
6: You can only imagine
5: that is creative.
6: What the crowd did there.
5: 10-6 Ohio State when we resume action here. Under 5 minutes to go, first half. You know, an Iowa City game day hits different. 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T-Mobile, it's better over here. It'll be Iowa football after the fair catch by Evan James at the Iowa 22, between the 22 and 23-yard line. See if the Hawks can put a long drive together here. Squeeze off that time remaining. Draw handoff. Nice hole. Nice run. Still on his feet is Moulton. And Kamari squeezes out two or three more than he should have. But what a push by the center and right guard.
6: Yeah, just a very basic inside run. It was a great job by our guys up front getting hats on hats. And just getting that push. You're seeing a great push by our O-line.
5: Christian Allegro, the linebacker, and cornerback Devin Sanchez hanging on to Kamari Moulton for dear life. Second down, a long two after a gain of eight by Moulton. Ball just shy of the 30-yard line. Here comes Kamari again. Huge hole over the middle. First down run out to the 33. Almost got away from the defensive tackle of the Buckeyes, Edric Houston, but he held on for dear life. Zion Grady helped out. a gain of nearly five. It's first and 10 at the 33-yard line of the Hawks. It's ground and pound time. L.J. Phillips back in at tailback. 20-some touchdowns a year ago. It's South Dakota, 1,900 yards. He knows north and south, and he's got the football. Straight ahead, breaks free. Runs up through a couple more tacklers all the way out to the 45-yard line of the Hawkeyes. A gain of 12 and another first down.
6: And this is what kind of hurt them last week against Illinois. Now, I know they won by a lot, but it was those runs that hit that A-gap quick, hit that B-gap quick, not the inside-outside zone where it kind of goes lateral at first. This downhill running is really gauging them right now.
5: Hawkeyes are wearing out that A and B-gap. They know the shortest route to the end zone with their alphabet.
6: Absolutely. So does L.J. Phillips right there.
5: Oh, man, that was a powerful run. Estrenga goes in motion, now resets at the line of scrimmage on a first and 10 play. Straight ahead running again. Decent yardage, maybe four. As the Hawks approach midfield, 47-yard line again, L.J. Phillips. Man, look at those trunks. Reminds you of Pat Anger. Big old thighs. He is something. LJ tackled by Peyton Pierce, the linebacker. Phillips he's listed at 5'11", 210. That is a fire hydrant.
6: And he plays bigger than that, man. He really
5: sure
6: does.
5: Well, this is his debut after injuries. Second down, six for the Hawks. Hank to throw. They blitz. He gets rid of it. And just beyond the reach of Evan James, who was coming out of the slot on a quick slant. Jermaine Matthews running in coverage with him. Hawkeye football is brought to you today by our friends at Pioneer. Pioneer products lead the way to performance and yield. We don't simply set the standard, we continue to raise it. Pioneer is proud to be the one you can count on when every bushel counts. Pioneer. Hawks face a third down and a long six. Braden Jackson in the game. James splits out wide right. Trips to the right for the Hawkeyes. And Hank Brown sets up the pass. Fires, caught. First down inside the Buckeye 45. DJ Vanami with the catch. But now I see a flag all the way across the field at the 43-yard line. Boy, these penalties. Man, Iowa's been flagged three times. Ohio State, five.
20: Illegal formation. Offense. Both tackles were not lined up on the line of scrimmage. Five-yard penalty. Repeat third down.
5: Well, okay, you heard it. Both tackles were not lined up on the line of scrimmage. That's what I haven't heard.
6: Yeah, and it's, you know, guys trying to get a little bit depth initially by their alignment so they can protect the quarterback a little bit better, worried about that pass rush. But
5: that's too bad.
6: You got to get lined up, man.
5: Would have been a gain of 10 and a first down. As it is, it's third down and 12. If the Hawks come back to that play. Now we got
20: this
5: a whistle.
20: This is a two-minute timeout.
5: Two-minute timeout with Iowa trailing Ohio State 10-6. 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
28: I'm Josh Turek. I was born an underdog. 21 surgeries by the age of 12. Spina bifida, caused by my dad's exposure to Agent Orange in Vietnam. Sitting in my wheelchair, 9 years old, watching the Olympics, I dreamed of winning gold for my country, too. In 2016, I did just that.
29: Guess who on the left side? Josh Turek.
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28: Four Paralympics, two golds. I was so proud to represent our country and Iowa all around the world. We won because we worked together as a team and cared about the name on the front of the jersey, not the back. That's what's missing in Washington. Both parties fight with each other. and just look out for themselves. In the Senate, I will work with anyone to fight the corruption, clean up Washington, and make them work for us again. Because accountability matters. Listening to Iowans does too.
0: I'm Josh Turek, candidate for Senate, and I approve this message. 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
0: Third down, Iowa. Third down and 12 for the Hawkeyes. With 2 minutes to go in the half, Buckeyes up four. Vanami goes in motion. Brown's in the pistol. Ohio State rushing four. Will it remain that way? Yes, it does. Brown has time. Throws it. And incomplete. Near sideline. Intended for Reese Vanderzee. Would not have been a first down had he caught it. Devin Sanchez was in coverage. And that illegal procedure penalty comes back to bite the Hawkeyes. And they'll have to punt it away. On fourth down and 12. Trailing 10-6. So Everett buried one inside the five, his last effort. See if he can do it again. This one's a little longer. He's standing at his own 27. Here's the snap. And he gets it away. And a beauty. It's not fair caught. So down immediately at the 15-yard line goes Philip Bell. Really nice open field tackle. 43 after a 43-yard punt. Darian Jones, first-year player out of Omaha North, the gunner. We got two number ones on the roster. It might have been K.J. Parker, but I think it was Darian Jones. So the Hawkeyes will try and hold Ohio State and try and get the ball back. The Hawks have all three of their timeouts. Ohio State has two remaining, first and 10 at the 15. Bo Jackson, the running back, no relation to the superstar Bo Jackson. And they're going to run it straight up the gut. Oh, Jackson bounces away from a would-be tackler, gets the first down across the 25 to the 27. Wide open hole down the middle of the field, right over center and guard.
2: Yeah, very typical first play in a two-minute, just a little draw. And gained a lot of yards there. Not good, not a good start for the defense here.
0: Gain of 12. Now they've got some operating room. They're going to throw. And the pass caught. Again, a wide open receiver at the 40 up to the 45 of Ohio State. That's Devin McEwen. They give him a motion to the 48 of Ohio State. And in two plays, the Buckeyes move from their 15 to the 48. That's a 20-yard pickup. A lot of chunk plays by the Buckeyes in the first half that the Hawks will try and get corrected at the break. Saying to throw again. This time he's got room, plenty of time, and gets the pass complete to the Iowa 46. Deshaun Lee giving ground to Brandon Ennis. That's a gain of 8. A gain of a little more than six. Second down, a long three. Iowa sends in help. Kamari Brown, a defensive end, and Drew Campbell on the other side. See if they can get upfield with some speed and bother Sam. Now they run the draw handoff again, and it looks like a first down. Straight ahead, power running to the Iowa 41. Montgomery and Kamari Brown on the stop. Jackson gets the yardage needed for a first down. Now Sand to throw on first down. Now he steps up into the pocket. Now he runs down the middle of the field. Tripped up at the Iowa 35-yard line with a minute to play. First half. They've gone from their own 15 to the Hawkeye 34. Montgomery on the tackle. A no huddle. Tight end in motion. Sand yells something to that tight end. Look for Roberts right here. Now they run the draw handoff. Again, great blocking. Jackson breaks free. And inside the Iowa 20 to the 17. Ohio State just bulldozing its way down the field. Jacob Wallace on the stop. Buckeyes leading by 10 to 6. But certainly in field goal range. 36 seconds to go in the half. Hawks just trying to get to the locker room without further damage. Saying back to pass. Throws. He's got plenty of time, but then throws it out of bounds. Intended for the tight end, Montgomery. Hand fighting with Nate Roberts. Good coverage by Jaden downfield. And that stops the clock on the incomplete pass with 26 seconds to go. Ball at the 18-yard line. They're in the red zone, are the Buckeyes.

0: 26 seconds to play. Ohio State with two timeouts remaining. Three wideouts and a running back. They're going to run that back. Stop and go move. He's still on his feet. Get him down on the ground, boys. And they keep pushing the pile to the Iowa 10. Boy, what should have been a 3 or 4 yard gain ends up being almost an 8 yard gain.
1: Yeah, we had him bottled up. He just kept his feet moving, got to the outside, was able to get upfield.
0: Jacoby Jackson. Well, I'll tell you, take your pick. Bo Jackson, Jacoby Jackson. And Legend Bay, one of their better running backs, isn't even playing today. He's still injured. Isaiah West has had a big run. They're all 215 to 220. Yeah. They can carry the mail.
1: Yeah, they're fast. They're tough. They got it all. It's just like every other running back that's been through Ohio State.
0: Yeah.
1: They've got them. But our guys are getting there. Hey, run your feet, wrap up, get them to the ground.
0: Hawkeye Game Day deserves the spirit of Iowa. 1847 Bourbon and Vodka from Cedar Ridge Distillery. The official bourbon and vodka of Iowa Athletics. Enjoy responsibly. It was a gain of almost 7 for Jacoby Jackson. Now you just got to hope to hold him to a field goal. Leading 10-6. Hawks down 4 with 18 seconds to play in the first half. Ohio State now with 1 timeout remaining.
1: You got to assume here they're probably going to take a couple shots to the end zone.
0: No doubt. Now where is Jeremiah Jackson? He's on the right hash, near side. Now he goes in motion. One running back here saying, rolling Jeremiah Smith's way. Throws. It's caught. It's a touchdown. Not well, it is a touchdown. Smith gets that long mitt, that long arm. He stretches out from the 2, and the ball penetrated the goal line. It's a touchdown, Ohio State. Whoa, what an impressive drive.
1: It just looks like a little deep out there, and we slipped on the break. We got hands on him. But as he went to the ground, he was able to keep himself up. I think he's short. I think his knee was down before he was in the end zone. They'll be on the one-yard line.
0: I didn't think he reached the goal line.
1: No, he didn't.
0: The ball.
1: And it's interesting because the ref was literally sitting right there. But
0: I mean, it is Ohio State. That can be influential at times. Kirk Ferentz now is saying, you got to review this, boys. There's 12 seconds to go on the clock, and Ohio State still has a timeout remaining. Now they're gonna.
1: Are we seriously?
0: No, well, they're gonna give them the touchdown. Apparently, the Iowa coaches agree with the call. So the point, try for point after. To spot the snap and the kick is good by Connor Hawkins. Well, that was interesting. I thought they might. I thought the officials should review it, but.
1: Yeah, from the other angle, it looked like he was good.
0: Maybe the ball didn't penetrate the nose of the football.
1: Yeah. Well, it helps when you're 9 feet tall.
0: It does. 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Rob Brooks was down there on the sideline. What'd you see, Rob?
2: Yeah, Dolph, just talked to the replay official here on the sideline. And typically in those situations, it's going to be a reviewable play. Chicago took a look at it, determined that the ball got to the goal line before the knee went down, and that's why the official never came over on the field to take a look at it.
0: Okay, that's great clarification. Thank you.
1: I don't like it.
0: I don't like it either, but we're not wearing the stripes. So with 12 seconds to go in the half, Ohio State's lead is 11, 17-6. And here's a kickoff that is not returnable. So the Hawks will have one or two plays here before the half, but I'm guessing they'll just take a knee and get to the locker room. And that opening series fumble by quarterback Brown hit from the blind side, and ball knocked loose. Ended up at the Iowa 14. That's the way the day started. That after a penalty on the Hawkeyes. So it really started ugly. Before you could blink, Ohio State had a 7-0 lead. And now the Buckeyes will get the ball to start the second half.
1: Yeah, hey, you know, it's just us getting in our own way. You can't do that in these games. We need all the help we can get. We've got to play clean.
0: Hank Brown turns and hands off to Moulton, who gets 3 or 4. And that will get us to the intermission. Hawkeyes trailing 17-6 to 4th-ranked, 5th-ranked Ohio State here at the intermission. Hawkeye football brought to you today.
3: That's the end of the first half.
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8: 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If anyone shares your tenacity and grit, it's John Deere. Nothing runs like a deer. Here's Gary Dauphin and Pat Angerer.
0: Oh, boy, the Buckeyes flexing their collective muscles. That last drive of the first half, they go 85 yards in 2 minutes. 84 yards, to be exact, 9 plays, and punch it in. Jeremiah Smith catches a 12-yard pass from quarterback Julian Sayin, and Ohio State, leading by 4 at that time, have a 17-6 advantage at the half. Plus, they get the ball to start the second half. And time of possession, we talked about that in the pregame show. It was important for Iowa to keep the football. Well, they're down 3 minutes in time of possession. Not terrible, but the Hawkeyes have scored almost off every possession they've had the ball, Pat.
1: Yeah, and we shot ourselves in the foot, too, in a lot of situations. There's times we should have scored touchdowns, and we ended up with 3, and there's times we should have got first downs. We had a penalty. It's just we've got to do these little things right. And they've been really good on third down, too. I think they're 4-for-7. Ohio State's 4-for-7 on third down, which we got to get off the field as well, too. So they've too many big plays, too many mistakes. But here's the thing. We're still in this game. We can still win this game. So we come out second half. We play tough. We play Iowa football. We're right back in there.
0: Buckeyes with 259 yards of offense to 133 for the Hawkeyes. Hank Brown, 8 of 18 for 104 yards. He's fumbled once, which led to a Buckeye touchdown to start the game. Julian Sayin, very efficient, 12 of 16 for 177 and 2 passing touchdowns. One to McCune, and, of course, the other one to Jeremiah Smith, who went over 200 career receptions in the first half with 6 grabs for 111 yards and that touchdown. Jacoby Jackson, 37 yards, 6 carries, leads Ohio State runners. Moulton has 19, and L.J. Phillips, 18 for the Hawkeyes to conclude the first half. So we're going to come back with our John Deere Halftime Show. We got a scoreboard, a complete look at the scoreboard. Got a special halftime interview. That's all ahead. Ohio State 17, Iowa 6 at the half on ANF Day from Kinnick. This is Hawkeye football from Learfield.
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8: 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If anyone shares your tenacity and grit, it's John Deere. They've been feeding, clothing, paving, and building America since 1837. So whether you're cultivating the earth with a tractor or reshaping it with a 20-ton excavator, nothing runs like a Deere.
16: At a luncheon yesterday titled Still in the Game, former Hawkeye great offensive lineman Robert Gallery, his wife Becca, former Hawkeye basketball regular under coach Lisa Bluter, both talked about mental health issues, CTE symptoms, and really life after football, family, wife, kids, with the through line, nobody teaches you how to be a former athlete. Athletic director Beth Getz was among those in the crowd.
20: Yeah, absolutely. I mean, you just think about what everybody goes through on a daily basis, and you know, and it's and athletes just have some different things to add to that, right? Whether it's 110,000, but it's the internal pressure. It's being in a fishbowl, particularly when you're competing at a place like Iowa or the NFL, as Robert did. It's a lot of weight to carry around. You and I were talking off air just about the identity piece of that too. And so, you know, we think about that just transitioning all of our athletes, from college into the real world, and certainly they're prepared, but you don't want their whole identity to be about sport. Finding ways to wrap our arms around that, continue from a medical side, just so impressive that Robert and his family and Becca have been willing to share his struggles, because that in and of itself is empowering. But they're working to make sure that that everybody has the support that they need in these moments, and just really, really impressed and proud that that he's a Hawkeye, and that he's taking his own experience and trying to find ways to make sure he helps others.
16: Every dollar raised goes to support primarily research for current and former athletes like Robert Gallery, who struggle with mental health. Please donate to athletesforcare.org. athletesforcare.org. 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
22: 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Other scores from the Big Ten last night. Northwestern ran past Penn State 34-13. Today, Wisconsin blasted Michigan State 31-3. And Minnesota now 4-1 after a 20-14 takedown of Michigan. Nebraska is trailing Maryland right now 16-14. Purdue with a 13-0 lead on Illinois. Later, number 18, USC hosts Washington. Number 6, Indiana visits Rutgers. Iowa State, by the way, squeaked by West Virginia 45-14. Top 25 games that are underway at this hour. Number 17, Tennessee trailing Auburn 7-3. It's number 25, Missouri up on Florida 20-10. And South Carolina leads number 25, Kentucky 17-0. Hawkeyes 6, Buckeyes 17. 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
0: Halftime, the Hawkeyes will kick off to Ohio State to start the second half, trailing 17-6. Our halftime coverage brought to you by John Deere. Go Hawks. If anyone shares your tenacity and grit, it's John Deere. They've been feeding, clothing, paving, and building America since 1837. 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Trailing 17-6. But they've got to get it going here on ANF Day. 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So the Hawkeyes hopefully have regrouped. Ohio State's leading receiver, Jeremiah Smith, he is special. Six grabs, 111 yards. And a touchdown. Devin McCune has a touchdown catch. And the Buckeyes have a field goal for their 17. Iowa has a pair of field goals by Caden Boer, and that's where we sit 17-6 as we get ready to go to the second half. Ohio State will have the ball when play resumes. Hawks have rushed the ball 14 times, just 29 net yards. Ohio State 19 carries, 82 yards. Ohio State with 259 yards of total offense to 133 for the Hawks. Ohio State's only run three more plays. Let's get Kirk Ferentz's perspective. He's brought to you by Sioux Cup Manufacturing. He's with our Rob Brooks down on the Hawkeye sideline.
25: Well, Coach, not the start or the end you wanted to the first half. What'd you see in the middle?
26: Yeah, exactly. We had some self-inflicted wounds. Start the game,
1: then that last possession, first down conversion got wiped out. So, those two things really hurt us. We just got to go back. We got to play our best 30, clean up the things we haven't done well, move the ball and score.
25: Just back to fundamentals and mistake-free.
1: A little better concentration, exactly.
25: Appreciate it. Concentration will be a key phrase here in the next couple of quarters. And the fact that you think about Ohio State, remember that Texas game, Ohio State had a big lead and lost it, ended up losing that game by a point. Let's hope for something like that this afternoon.
0: 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Thanks to Steve and Matt and the crew at Sukup Manufacturing up in Sheffield. Well, Pat, Hawks have to play cleaner, much cleaner here in the second half.
3: Yeah, we obviously against a good team, against any team, really, you just can't afford to do those mistakes and get in your own way. I mean, you saw Michigan last week. One of the big reasons why we won, they got in their own way. This first half, we've kind of done that, and then we kicked the ball out of bounds on the kickoff.
0: Oh, my. Oh, boy. Eli Ozick kicks the ball into the Ohio State sideline. Mercy.
6: Free kick out of bounds. Kicking team number 25. The ball will be placed at the 35-yard line. First down.
0: So that's a free 10 yards for Ohio State. And they'll start at the 35-yard line. That just puts your defense in such a tough spot.
3: Yes, it does. But, hey, I always said more TV time, the better. Let's go make a play. Let's put some points on the board defensively.
0: Challenge time, right?
3: Time to be a hero,
0: Hawkeyes have Hubert, Hawthorne, Merriweather, and Epinesa across the front line. They rush four to start the second half. 35-yard line, Sand to throw on first. Oh, there's a clear hold. A clear hold, and they still get the sack. What in the world is that line judge looking at?
3: Yeah, no idea how he didn't see that. Jacob Wallace coming off the edge. He had the left tackle, had the back of his jersey. Jacob Wallace fought through there to make the sack on Sand. That was a great start for our defense.
0: That's just unbelievable.
3: Yeah.
0: 29-yard line, so it's a loss of 7 or 6 on first down, but it should have been a 10-yard holding penalty. Well, the Hawks got to play through it. Sayin to throw, has Smith wide open on the Iowa sideline, and he gets back upfield, gets the yardage lost by penalty, and gets out of bounds at the 36-yard line. Deshaun Lee giving ground, and you have to with that All-American. But he was given a lot of room.
3: Yeah, he gave him about an 8-yard cushion.
0: Yeah.
3: Man. But hey, now they're third and long.
0: That's the good news. It's third, and that's the nice thing about the penalty. Not getting the penalty is they don't get the down over. Ohio State is 4 for 7 though on third down. That was in the first half. Third down, almost 9. Smith splits from left to right, wide right now. That's the open side of the field. Ball in the near hash. Shotgun snap to Sand, straight back in the pocket. Now tries to run upfield, runs away from one tackler, but is short of the first down. They turned him back inside. Good pursuit there by the Hawkeyes, Kamari Brown. He turned him back into a teammate, and Sand hit the deck wisely. He's about, 3-4 yards shy of a first down?
3: Yep.
0: Yeah, so the Buckeyes will punt it. Preston Reese was in on that play, too. That's a nice team up by he and Kamari Brown. Punter Joe McGuire will let it go from inside his own 30. Now a flag drops on the other side.
3: It took him long enough to call it. I mean, come on.
0: What is it?
3: It's a false start.
6: False start. Offense number 17. 5-yard penalty. Remains fourth down.
0: Get down there and get a whistle, will you? Get a hanky.
3: You know my morals are way too high to put on one of those striped jerseys, and I'm way too good looking, and my vision is too good.
0: T.J. Alford with the false start, so now it's fourth down and 9. Every bit helps. The Hawks get a big stop here on the first possession of the second half. Here's a sidewind soccer kick, really nicely done. Caught at the 16-yard line, and Evan James when he turned to go upfield, he slipped and went down. He's very upset with himself. Well, you know what? It's been a steady rain for about a week, so apparently there's still some moist, wet spots down there that we've seen Landon Van Kekrick's go down. But about a four-yard return for Evan James, but it would have been more. 47-yard punt. Nice punt. And we'll keep it. No, we do. We will step out and take a break. The Hawkeyes trailing Ohio State 17-6, but a good start to the second half. Now they got to do something with the football. This is Hawkeye football from Learfield. We're in a break.
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0: Hawkeyes will have it first and 10 at their own 19. First possession of the second half. Trailing 17-6 to the Ohio State Buckeyes. Iowa goes heavy tight ends. And Hank Brown to throw on first down. Looks right. Comes back left. Has his man. And it's caught for a short gain up near the 24-yard line by Thomas Meyer, one of the future tight end stars for the Hawkeyes out of Clear Lake. 6'4", almost 250. Allegro was there to grab onto him and hold him to a 5-yard gain. So it's second down, 5. Hawks down 17-6. But within striking distance of the Buckeyes, Estrenga lines up in the backfield. They pitch it to pitch to the tailback, L.J. Phillips. He had no chance. Buckeyes blitzed at the right time there.
3: Yeah, sent their linebacker off the edge. We kind of pitched it to L.J., but we're still running a zone scheme there. And T.J. Alford was able to come off the edge and hit him before he could even get to the line of scrimmage.
0: Ohio State has two former NFL head coaches as coordinators.
3: Not bad.
0: And Matt Patricia, who was with Belichick all those years, in New England, was a head coach at Detroit preceding Dan Campbell. He is the defensive coordinator, and he's been dialing up the right calls today. The Hawks lose 2. It's third down, a long 7. Empty backfield for Brown. Needs to make a play here. Hank airs it out for the far sideline, and it is intercepted. And then pulled out, thankfully. Ripped away by Evan James. Cam Calhoun, the left side corner out of Cincinnati, had his mitts on it, was putting it away, and way to go, Evan James.
3: That was a huge play by Evan James. We ended up motion out and empty, saw that they were in two-man. He ended up taking a shot to Evan James on the sideline. Unfortunately, it was a little bit underthrew.
0: Ooh, well underthrown.
3: And luckily, Evan was able to break that up.
6: Changing numbers for the scrimmage kick.
0: Nice play by Evan James. Now we need Everett to get into one here on third or on fourth down. Fourth down. And almost eight. High snap from center. He gathers it in and lets it go, and it's a low off the mark kick. It bounces at the Ohio State 45, picked up at the 38, and dropped immediately. It was Philip Bell. 40. It ends up being a 48-yard punt. Which isn't bad, considering the high snap from center. Everett got his balance underneath him, and Ohio State will start first and 10 at its own 39.
3: Yeah, he had to rush that. It was huge that he was able to get it off. And, yeah, luckily he does a good job hitting that, having a little short punt, but then that ball rolls quite a bit.
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0: The 11:07 to play third quarter. The Hawkeyes trail the Buckeyes 17-6. The Iowa offense has just been unable to generate much against this Ohio State defense, which has been vulnerable. Illinois moved the ball last week, but a turnover, a fumbled turnover, which turned into a Buckeye touchdown to start the game, has had the Hawks looking up from behind all afternoon long. Hope for an equalizing turnover soon. Tight end in motion. Ohio State with the ball. Here's a toss sweep getting to the outside. Nobody at the corner and turning upfield for a first down is Bo Jackson. He gets right to the first down chain. Jalen Watson giving a charge, but nobody on the edge.
3: Yeah, they put Big 81 here, their old guard. They changed his number to 81, put him in the backfield as a fullback. I'm assuming they're going to try to run the ball here this drive to get some clock running.
0: Arthur Smith, the former head coach of the Atlanta Falcons, is the Buckeyes' offensive coordinator. And he's mixing up the plays, the pass with the run. Here's a run off the right side. And a nice gain of about five. The Buckeyes are in Iowa territory, and we got Zach Luttmer down at the 49-yard line. Let's just hope that's a cramp and nothing more. He was reaching for his right calf, but he's in some pain. We'll step out, take a break, come back. Iowa trailing the Buckeyes 17-6. And about 5 minutes gone, third quarter. This is Hawkeye football from Learfield.
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0: Welcome back to Kinnick on America Needs Farmers Black and Gold Spirit Day. Congratulations to Brandon Sheriff again. Zach Luttmer was helped off the field. No pressure on that right leg. Let's hope it's nothing serious. He went right to the injury tent, but something with the lower right leg. Hawk fans are checking in from all over. You can, too, on X at Gary Dolphin, on Facebook at Facebook.com/Voice of the Hawks. Instagram, you can reach us at Voice of the Hawkeyes. And the T-Mobile text line is open, 319-853-8344. Dylan is in right here in Kinnick Stadium. Thanks, Dylan. Greg in Lone Tree. Tom is in Papillion, Nebraska. Jim in La Vista, Nebraska. Hi to Steph up in Milan, Michigan. Brett's in North Carolina. Mitch in Peoria. Nick in Holland, Iowa. Root for a Hawkeye comeback here, down 17-6. Ball at the Iowa 47 after the injury timeout. Ohio State with the ball. And straight ahead running. They're trying to get some clock going, and yet they're gobbling up big chunks of yardage. Another big hole for Bo Jackson to run through. Jalen Watson collected him at about the 41. He's maybe a half a yard shy of a first down. That for a patched up offensive line, they're in some rhythm now.
3: Yeah, they got some studs up there. Big boys here, and here they got one of their right guards in playing fullback right now.
0: Hawks have got eight guys on the line of scrimmage. Saying looks like he's changing the play. Now they back off. He's going to throw on third and a yard. He lobs it for Jeremiah Smith, and it's incomplete. Great defense down there by Deshaun Lee. Boy, Smith had his mitts on it. He had his hands on it. The Buckeyes may very well be going for it here on fourth down. We shall see.
3: A great job by Deshaun Lee. One-on-one against the best player in college football right now.
0: No doubt. Great job
3: getting there, at least getting his hands on it and breaking it up.
0: Yeah, he ran by him, but a great recovery. Now they may be trying to draw the Hawks off. Sides two here. Fourth down and call it one from the Iowa 42. Now they're going to run the Wildcat. Hawkeyes pursuing, and they stop him. Great pursuit down the line of scrimmage. We've got a flag at the line of scrimmage. That's probably a hold on Ohio State. And Jaden Montgomery leading the charge.
3: It's a great job, everybody up front there, bowing up, being physical. That Wildcat's tough to transition to defensively, and they read it, and they strung the ball out and made a good play on fourth down.
0: Look at Drew Campbell. He said he's pointing Ohio State's way. I hope you're right, Drew.
3: There's three flags on the field. I think there was multiple holding calls.
6: There are two fouls on the play, both against the offense. Illegal shift. Offense, two players moving at the snap. Penalty is declined. Holding. Offense number 75. That penalty is declined. The result of the play is short of the line to gain. First down, Iowa.
3: He said that with some enthusiasm. We got an Iowa fan down there.
0: I think we'll have to check out and see if referee is from Iowa. I hope not. We don't want to leave any insinuation there.
3: I hope so.
0: Carson Hinsman, the right tackle, is the one to get called for the hold. The Hawks decline both because they get the football. Boy, something's got to happen right here. 9:17 to go, third quarter. The Hawks get the big stop on fourth down. And they'll have it first and 10 at their own 43-yard line when play resumes with Ohio State leading 17-6. This is Hawkeye football presented by Wellmark Blue Cross Blue Shield from Learfield.
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0: Time for the Hawkeye offense to go, and that's easier said than done with this Ohio State defense. Ohio State with 284 total offense. Hawks with just 136 total yards, 27 on the ground, 109 through the air. Penalties have hurt Iowa, but a big one on Ohio State. Even though the Hawks held, will give Iowa the football. 5 minutes deep here in the third quarter, the Hawks trailing 17-6. Time to go, PA.
3: Absolutely. I like it. You know, Lester, we've tried to take shots downfield. They just haven't been open here. Usually right here or maybe plus 50, we'll look to take a shot downfield.
0: Vandersee right. Diaz split to the left. Multiple tight ends. Brown backs away from center, steps up in the pocket, now throws. Oh, he had a man wide open but missed him. Hank rushed the throw. Diaz, that was open for about a 12-yard gain. But Hank, feeling the pressure, rushed the throw.
3: Yeah, he had pressure to his right, had to come up in the pocket and kind of escape there and move on the run a little bit and just overthrew Diaz, which would have given us a first down.
0: Well-designed play. See if the Hawks come back to it. Again, multiple tight ends, Vanami and Meyer. Here's Hank, throws to the near sideline and it's dropped. Vandersee had to stop, come back for the ball. It was at his kneecaps, but normally that's a pass that Reese catches. Would have been about a 7-yard gain. Devin Sanchez right there for the coverage, but as it is, the Hawks are now looking at third and 10. Oh, man, got to take advantage of this field position. 43-yard line, 9:08 to go, third quarter. Ohio State has led all the way. It's been tight all the way, but the Hawks down 11. James in motion, right to left, one running back. Out of the gun. Hank Brown back to pass. Fires. Incomplete. And he threw long, threw wide of DJ Vanami. He took a shot from Jermaine Matthews, Jr. Hank definitely off target on that series.
3: Yeah, you know, they've been in his face. You know, they sent some pressure there. Had Vanami a little right by the sticks, it looked like. Was unable to complete it and get the first down.
0: Oh boy, he took a heck of a shot.
3: Yes, he did.
0: Shoulder and the neck area, but he's got up and trotted off the field. Here comes the punt by Everett, and it's fair caught at the 25-yard line. Short punt by Boston Everett at the Ohio State 25. So another possession that fizzles for the Hawks, a three and out. Just a 32-yard punt. Things are shaky for the Hawkeyes right now. They got to regroup. High to Matt down in Myrtle Beach, South Carolina. Hopefully the weather's nice down there. Mark's out Folsom, California. Tyler's up in Milton, Wisconsin. Got some good Hawks out of there over the years. And high to Kim down in Clarinda, the home of Glenn Miller. We need to make some music here for the Hawkeye defense. And a blitz. And the running back doesn't go down. He bounced right off the blitzer, which should have been for no gain. And he backpedals for almost five. And another injured Hawk. This is Deshaun Lee. Jacoby Jackson. My goodness.
3: He's tough. I mean,
0: they just keep reloading.
3: We knifed in there. We hit him, you know, with no gain, and he was able to push forward, keep those legs going. You know, Deshaun's been playing so well, it's tough to see him injured. You know, he's so physical in the running game. He does a great job helping us out there. And he stuck his nose in there as well to get a hit. Might have got rolled up on, unfortunately.
0: That would be the second Hawkeye defensive back out of the game. Zach Luttmer has already exited, and Deshaun doesn't want to come out, but he has to. Here's Rob Brooks on the T-Mobile sideline.
7: Yeah, you look at the last series, too. Deshaun Lee was a little bit slow to get up, and Zach Luttmer's still in the tent. You remember, he walked off, or didn't really walk off. He didn't put any pressure on that right leg, it appeared, but he's been in that tent now for over 10 minutes.
0: Gain of four for Jacoby Jackson. Second down, 33-yard line of Ohio State. Here's Sam looking to throw. Pass might have been deflected at the line of scrimmage. It's caught. A wobbler on the sideline by Jeremiah Smith for perhaps four. Looks like it's going to be third down three for Ohio State. Hawks need to get a stop, get off the field. Jalen Watson in coverage there. Spot the ball down at the 37. So it is third down and three. I don't know, Sayan just didn't have a grip on that football like he wanted to or rushed it. Either way, it's a gain of four.
3: Yeah, we came out in our base package because they were running on us, and then they passed. We come out in pass defense, they run.
0: Smith single coverage with Watson far side. Here's the snap. They're going to run the ball straight forward, and it's enough for a first down. They just push that pile. That defense has been on the field a lot today. Ohio State with about seven more minutes in time of possession. Jacoby Jackson gets the first down. As he burrows his way to the 37-yard line, more than enough for the first down. Jaden Montgomery hanging on. Montgomery's been active. Eight tackles, three solos, and one tackle for loss. First and 10, 37-yard line of the Buckeyes. Tight end in motion for Ohio State. Sayan turns and hands off. Again, getting the corner turned. And upfield for almost 5 yards is Jacoby Jackson. A lot of contact out there, but those tackles are just sealing the ends.
3: Yeah, they're sealing our ends, so then we need better support from our corners to come up there and make a hit. The hard part, what they're worried about is, hey, they're going to fake and then send a guy deep. So they've got a lot of stuff going on, but when you see that run at you as a corner, I know it's tough. You got a bunch of big boys coming at you. You got to really do a good job of making a play there. And you see Deshaun Lee back on the field. Tough kid. He plays the run better than anybody.
0: Gain of five, 6.5 minutes to go, third quarter. 17-6 Ohio State. Hawks split four wide up front. Play fake, saying a deep drop, steps up in the pocket, fires, has a man wide open, Jeremiah Smith. That's going to be a touchdown, Ohio State. I mean, that was a real deep drop by the quarterback, and he put some mustard on that throw. He's one of the outstanding quarterbacks returning this year in the Big Ten. And Jeremiah Smith running free, left to right across the field, waited for the ball to come. Defensive back got there and got a glove on him, but not enough to bring that big guy down. It's a well-designed play.
3: Yeah, it was a post corner, so he showed like he was running that post, and then at the last second ended up rolling out and making it a corner route, and we just had nobody there. And we had pressure on the quarterback. Unfortunately, we weren't just able to get to him, and he had time to let that play develop and score a touchdown.
0: Anthony Hawkins was giving chase but had no chance to bring down Jeremy Smith on that post-corner route. And the point after try is good by Hawkins. And Iowa now finds itself down 24-6. 6:11 to play third quarter. Let's pause 10 seconds for station identification. 10-second ID break. 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
0: Thank you, Iowa Lennox dealers, for your great support of Hawkeye Football down through the years, like Bernie's Heating and Cooling and

0: And the kickoff by Ohio State is out of bounds. And they'll bring it out to the 25. Marcelo Diomedi getting a little practice kickoff. And Jeremiah Smith waited for that pass to get to him.
1: He's a grown man, Gary.
0: Oh, is he ever, Patrick? NFL scouts all over are looking to adopt him with a first-round pick. He should be the number one overall pick. Let's see if the Hawks can get something going on offense. Hank Brown hands off Kamari Moulton around the left side for maybe three, up to the 28. Riley Pettijohn, the linebacker on the stop. Hey, pop top of Tiger Hawk beer right now. The Iowa beer, light, crisp, and brewed for game day. Every sip helps support Iowa athletics. Have one for the Hawkeyes. Big Grove and Tiger Hawk beer. Diaz in motion. Handoff and a loss of yardage. Ohio State just teeing off now on Kamari Moulton. Going to give his forward motion stopped, shoved back. They'll mark him at the 25. That's a loss of three. Quay Rousseau, the defensive end, leading the charge. Third down 10 now for Iowa. 5:15 to play third quarter. 27-6. Check that. 24-6. Buckeyes. Brown steps up in the pocket, dumps a short pass off to Braden Jackson. He's running for the first down. And could have been a flag thrown. In fact, the official was reaching for his flag as Jackson was shoved into the sideline, almost to the injury tent signage down there. Leroy Roker, as he's getting his first play this year. And the official reached for his flag, then just said, oh, wait a minute. He didn't throw him to the ground.
1: That's terrible.
0: So we'll just leave it at that. But it is a first down. Nice run by Braden Jackson as he gets 11 to the 31. Here's Vanami trying to find running room after a catch. Excuse me, the 36 was the line of scrimmage. So it was a gain of 16. And on first down, DJ Vanami gets 5 to the 41. Riley Pettijohn and Jalen McClain hanging on. Short passing game showing a little life here for the Hawks as Ohio State plays some backups. Get some fresh troops in there. Hawks wing a tight end off both ends of the line of scrimmage and a rollout right by Hank Brown. Now he's going to try and run, and he takes a vicious shot out of bounds as he was going out of bounds. And you can judge by the crowd's reaction. They thought that should have been a personal foul hit, but Hank, tough guy, he got hit inbounds.
1: That was clean. You know, and that's the risk you take, you know, it's a quarterback. And Hank's a tough kid. Saw him take some shots against Michigan, and he's tough. He's going to go back out there. He's going to fire. He's going to run this offense.
0: Hank got a couple. It's third down and almost four. Ball at the 42-yard line of the Hawkeyes. Brown straight back to pass. Here's the snap. Goes to his left, finds a man, Vanami again. It's not a bad pacifier to go to.
1: Yeah, he's been great for us. You know, we've really been trying to get shots. We haven't got Reese going yet. We're trying to get some shots downfield, but Vanami has been really good underneath for us. And when he catches it, he gets upfield.
0: He gets six or seven there, another first down. Ohio State, somewhat of a bend defensive posture, using up time. Hank Brown is drilled as he gets hit, and it's intercepted. Down at the 30-yard line by Jalen McClain, the safety. And he's running to the other end of the field with the football. Jalen went down after he caught the ball. In fact, he was laying on his back. This is not the NFL where you're not down by contact. Boy, Brown took a shot there, which took a lot of steam off the football. Off the throw, and McClain, the strong safety out of New Jersey.
1: He's trying to hit Diaz on that

0: route, and yeah, he pushed it a little bit because he had a guy in his face, and it's unfortunate, but hey, let's step up here, defense. Let's make a play, make a stop, let's keep going. We're still in this game.
1: So the interception occurs at the Iowa 30, and the Hawkeye defense trots onto the field. First and 10, Ohio State. 2:52 to play third quarter. A lot of pressure on Hank Brown today.
0: He's a tough kid, man.
1: Yeah, he took a shot from Dalton Riggs.
2: False start. Offense number 67. Five-yard penalty. Remains first down.
1: Austin Sereveld. It's his second false start of the day. He's normally a backup, and he's starting at left guard. Ryan Day just shaking his head. He's never satisfied with that penalty. That is seven penalties on the Buckeyes. Here's a snap to Sayan, and a quick throw to the sideline for Jeremiah Smith. So he just continues to mount up the stats. He might be in double digits again. He's at 180 yards, two touchdowns, 10 catches, 180. Two scores.
0: Jeez.
1: I mean, he could leave any time now.
0: Yeah.
1: For the NFL.
0: I wish he would have left before the game.
1: Yeah. So does Illinois. So does Texas. Although Texas came back to win that game. Gain of about four for Smith. Here's a drag pattern and a throw to the sideline caught by the running back. The secondary outlet, Isaiah West. Everybody covered downfield, so Sand goes underneath and gets the first down anyway. Across the 40 at the 41. And that'll be a gain of 12, or excuse me, a gain of 9. 42-yard line of the Buckeyes, who lead it 24-6. And a big hole off the right edge, running for 8 or 9 is Isaiah West again. They've used three backs. They're all in that 6 foot, 5'11 range, and all over 200 pounds, about two, anywhere from, 206, 218, 222. Jalen Watson prevented the first down for the moment. We're under a minute and a half to play third quarter. 24-6 Ohio State. Strong side left. Tight end goes in motion that way. They run that way. They pitch the ball. Good job by Bryce Hawthorne as he got rid of his blocker. Made the tackle, but it's enough for a first down. Isaiah West again. They just keep feeding that horse. That is a tired Iowa defense out there right now. Kamari Brown up off the bottom of the pile. See Hank Brown headed to the locker room with a couple of the trainers. Hank's jogging, so hopefully it's nothing serious. Here's Sayan. Down he goes. He is dropped. Wonderful rush by Bryce Hawthorne on a stunt at left tackle. And Hawthorne, the former star from South Dakota State, gets the sack. Really nice job by Bryce there.
0: That was great. Using his hands, getting upfield, getting those hands off of him. Looked like he banged up his shoulder a little bit, too, after that play, unfortunately.
1: He came out of the game. Hopefully that's nothing.
2: That's the end of the third quarter.
1: That's three Hawkeye starters on defense who have left the game today, and now Hank Brown's in the locker room, so we might see Jeremy Heklinski as the third quarter comes to an end. Iowa trailing Ohio State 24-6. Hawkeye football is brought to you by Walmart. 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
2: Well, through three quarters, Ohio State approaching 400 yards of offense. The Hawks are at 160. Buckeyes have thrown for 260, run for 150, and the Hawks have gotten just 29 yards on the ground. And that is surprising because Illinois, Texas, they've all run on the Buckeyes. But, of course, you know, four games deep in the season, they're much better than they were a few weeks ago. Time for Pat Stats.
3: Yeah, I think the big thing, time of possession, they're at 26, we're at 18. They're 5 for 10, they're 50% on third down. You know, tons of yards, 378 to 161. Their quarterback's been efficient, 17 for 22 for 263. 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
2: Through three quarters, it's Ohio State 24, Iowa 6. Hawks just got their second Mershman sack of the day, and the Buckeyes and quarterback saying face second down and 20. Let's get a couple quick scores from John Swisher.
4: Nebraska leading Maryland off 28-23 at half. Illinois trailing Purdue 13-7 mid-third quarter.
2: Second down and long. Saying to throw long. Oh, he's got a man open on the sideline. It's caught for a first down at the Iowa 23-yard line. Devin McEwen ran a down and out. And Jalen Watson just could not get the coverage again. Man coverage and McEwen wide open. Big, big gain there of 34 yards on second and 20. That's the kind of day it's been for Julian Sayin. He has dialed it up. They're over 400 yards of offense. Sayin, 18 of 23 for 297 and three touchdowns. So they go back to the running game. And Jacoby Jackson or Isaiah West, they've been a load as that Iowa defense. You heard Pat say eight more minutes in time of possession for Ohio State. And Jackson gets eight on first down. Now they're in the Hawkeye, in the red zone at the Hawkeye 14-yard line. Bryce Stevenson on the stop. Ohio State threatening to add to that 24-6 lead. Out of the gun, here's Sand, one running back, tight end in motion. Turns and hands it off again to Jacoby Jackson. He gets the first down before he's dropped near the 10 by Ty Hudkins and Landon Van Kekrick, the linebacker, and Hudkins, the free safety, who's in there for the injured Zach Luttmer. If you're just joining us, Luttmer went out with a leg injury early in the second half. Hank Brown has gone to the locker room. I've not seen him come back out. Bryce Hawthorne gimped off with what appeared to be a shoulder injury. Hope he is just a momentary dinger. Here's a plow straight forward by Jackson for Bo Jackson this time. For a couple as we're underway in the fourth quarter. 13 minutes to play in the game. The ball's at the 7-yard line of the Hawkeyes. The second down and 7. Or second down and goal. Take your pick.
5: Second and 7.
2: See if the Buckeyes stay with that passing game or if they just try to run some clock and run it in. They're going to run it. Jacoby Jackson off the right side, and he gets into the end zone. And the Buckeyes open it up big. Jaden Montgomery and Kamari Brown did their best to slowed Jacoby Jackson down, but he just ran out of a tackle and high-stepped it into pay dirt. And the Buckeyes are up 30-6. A couple minutes into the fourth and final period. So the try for point after coming up. And the kick after is good. 31-6 Ohio State. Timeout on the field. We'll be back to Kinnick in just a minute on A&F America Needs Farmers Day. With the Buckeyes on top of the Hawks 31-6, this is Hawkeye Football, presented by Wellmark Blue Cross Blue Shield from Learfield.
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2: Tough day for the Hawkeyes, fumbling out of the gate, turned it into an Ohio State touchdown. The Buckeyes have never looked back. Lots of penalties. And of course, Ohio State will put you into some tough positions to commit mistakes. Rob Brooks, and now guys are starting to get injured. Let's go down to Rob Brooks. He's got a T-Mobile sideline update on the Hawkeye injuries.
8: Well,
2: Rob?
8: No, unfortunately, you got that right. The good news, though, Hank Brown did come back out from the locker room with Brian Wolf, was warming up. So hopefully that's a good sign. But in that last possession in the defensive backfield, you had Rashad Godfrey, Xavier Stiles, a transfer from Robert Morris, and Ty Hudkins. Zach Luttmer still in the tent. It's been over a half hour.
2: Yeah, it didn't look good when he was helped off the field, and he's been in there for a half an hour. It's they're obviously doing checking a double check. And Pat, you know, 12:47 to go. I don't know that I would risk Hank Brown anymore today, and maybe give Jeremy Heklinski a shot.
3: Yeah, depending on what it is, obviously. Obviously, Hank's going to say he wants to go, but hopefully it's nothing serious. But yeah, you know, what do you do here? You know, a couple schools of thought. Do you let Heck go in there and play, or do you risk it with Hank? I mean, that third quarter, Iowa, 28 yards of total offense. Ohio State, 119.
2: Well, it is what it is. Yeah. Buckeyes, again, preseason number one, picked by many to win the national championship. And, boy, they're playing like it today.
3: Yeah.
2: And against a good Hawkeye team. And Heklinski is going to come in.
3: We had some good plays against him. We were able to move the ball. We had some good stops. Obviously, the self-inflicted stuff, yeah, that didn't help. That didn't help at all.
2: Well, the turnover on the first series, which led to a quick touchdown, and Hawks were battling uphill all day after that. Heklinski with a handoff on first down, and good effort. Another Buckeye helmet flies off. And it's our good-looking dude again.
3: You got to get that figured out.
2: Christian Allegro, their best linebacker, but he apparently is thinking about a modeling career as well.
3: Yeah, I don't blame it if I were him. He likes the walk-off there.
2: Well, good-looking linebacker like Pat Anger. Kamari Moulton and Peyton Pierce get the stop, but a gain of about five on first down.
3: getting a good push here right now with our running game. Kamari, tackle.
2: Yeah. Good effort by Moulton.
3: And here, you know, I'm assuming that they know we're probably going to run here.
2: Simeon Caldwell, the safety, up to make the stop. Third down, a long two for the Hawkeyes. Let's get some first downs here. Get a little life going. 12-12 to play in the game. Texas was Texas was down 20. Down in Austin. See if the Hawks can fight back. Here's a first down throw to DJ Vanami on the Iowa sideline. DJ gets up across the 45 to the 48-yard line. TJ Alford and Jalen McClain, linebacker and safety, on the stop. Nice pattern there run by Vanami.
3: That was great. Yeah, a little out route into the flat and was able to get upfield. He's so good after the catch.
2: The Hawks go in hurry. Here's a pass from McLinksy to Reese Vandersee, and a great catch on the sideline. The pass was tall and long, and 6'5" Vanderzee went into the sideline, leaped up, and got the left foot on the ground as he came down. That's as pretty as last week's game winner.
3: Yeah, a little back shoulder right there. Back again. We've been trying to get Reese involved in the pass game. I think that would have to be his first reception of the game.
2: 18 yards on that pickup, on that out pattern. Heklinski gets rid of it again quickly. Here's Diaz, gets around his man, fighting for another first down. He's run out of bounds near the 26-yard line of Ohio State. Jermaine Matthews Jr.
9: knocked out of bounds, just short.
2: There for the escort to the sideline. Good move by Tony. Good stiff arm by Diaz, too. Gain of 9 on first down. So the Hawks got something cooking here with a short passing game.
3: Yeah, finish with something good. Let's get some good drives together. Let's go. Let's keep rolling.
2: Out of the gun. Tight end Ortworth in motion. One running back. Heklinski, they're rushing four. Crossing pattern. Diaz again. Gets the first down. 20, 15-yard line. Out of bounds. 10:39 to go. And the Hawks have another first down. They're in the Case IH red zone. You can be too with Case IH. From planting to harvest, Case IH equipment is built to get the job done long after the last play. Visit caseih.com/Hawkeyes and go Hawkeyes. Case IH. 17-yard line of Ohio State. First and 10. 31-6 Buckeyes. Heklinski on a slant handoff to Braden Jackson, and a flag comes in right at the point of attack. That's usually not good.
10: Offense number 61. 10-yard penalty. Repeat first down.
2: Cale Winter gets called for the hold. Jason Moore, the defensive tackle, got the stop anyway. Cale Winter latching on to Edric Houston. He's had a good day, the big 300-pounder. So that's a 10-yard walk-off. Iowa now with 5 penalties for 40 yards on the day. Here's the snap to Heklinski. He's going to throw. Rifles one to the sideline, caught by Vandersee. Out of bounds at the 10, 2 yards shy of a first down. I tell you what, Heklinski's got some MPH on those throws.
3: Yes, he does. Yeah, they're playing a little bit more of a zone here now that they're assuming pass. They're not playing that man. Just ran a little corner out with a guy underneath.
2: 16 yards for Vandersee. Here's a throw into the end zone, and flags fly. That'll be on Ohio State. Vandersee double covered and got knocked down. Contact before the pass arrived, and that will be first and goal for Iowa. Leroy Roker or Devin Sanchez.
10: Pass interference. Defense number 6. The ball we placed at the 2-yard line. First and goal.
2: Sanchez gets called for the interfere. 9.5 to go. And the Hawks down big, 31-6, but never say die. Keep playing. Stranger things have happened. Did they leave out anything?
11: Don't stop believing.
2: Sign of the cross. Multiple tight ends. Here's the shovel pitch. Jackson gets the corner turn and gets into the end zone. Braden Jackson, touchdown, Iowa. It was Jackson, wasn't it? Yeah, okay. And the youngster, the Big Ten Freshman of the Week, has another score as a young Hawkeye. And there you go, Jeremy Heklinski, the former Wake Forest QB. I'll tell you what, when Jackson turns it on, you ain't catching him.
3: Yeah, just trying to get him to the outside. Great job pitching out there. And, yeah, once he's out there, no one's stopping him. And that was a great drive by us. You know, things weren't looking too well. Let's continue to put these together. Let's continue to get good drives here. That looks like we're going for two.
2: Why not? 31-12. Heklinski will try and get two more. Bunch package of receivers off the right tackle, including Diaz and Vandersee. Heklinski runs that way. Now a comebacker to a lineman number, and he's going to lose 3 yards. Tim Lester. Now, oh, yeah, we have a flag in the end zone underneath the goalpost.
10: Illegal substitution. Defense, 12 men on the field. The penalty is half the distance to the goal. Replay the try.
3: Little Trevor Lout there. Trevor Lout scream. I love it.
2: The big fella lined up as an eligible tight end, I guess you would say. 314 pounds at 6'5".
3: I ain't tackling him, I'll tell you that.
2: That touchdown by Heklinski, Heklinski on the shovel. The pitch to Braden Jackson is our modern Woodman of America. Moment of the game. Modern Woodman is your left tackle in life, like Trevor Lauk. They're there to protect your family from financial blindsides. Let's see if the Hawks can get in on this two-point try as they get to do it over. Heklinski throws, caught by Reese Vandersee. Reese Vandersee with the two-point conversion, and he was covered up like a glove. Jermaine Matthews Jr., but you know, when you're 6'5", you can reach through that wall and grab onto it, and he did. What a play by Vandersee to get the foot down, too.
3: Yeah, zero coverage there. Back shoulder, once again, with that back shoulder and man coverage, you've got to run a great route, and obviously that quarterback's got to put it in a perfect position, and Heck did. That was a really impressive drive by Heklinski, coming in, giving us some energy, and keeping things rolling.
2: I think we found a new nickname for Reese Vandersee.
3: Back shoulder Reese.
2: Initials BS. Back shoulder Reese. I like that. We're back with the Shields. That's your nickname.
3: I'm not saying
2: that's
3: anything
2: your nickname,
3: here. I'm not
2: BS.
3: Going with it.
2: Or mine.
3: We're both full of it. That's
2: we're in tandem,
3: sure.
2: A duo. 9.5 to go in the game. The Hawks are down or back to within 31-14. 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
2: 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The Hawks did convert the 2-point try thanks to the acrobatic stretch out by Reese Vanderzee. And the Hawks are back to within 31-14 with still 9.5 minutes to go in the game. They got to get stops and scores. It's that simple. 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That's the Shields scoring drive. 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Well, the Buckeyes, you would assume, are going to try and run the football here. And they certainly have had success running and passing today. 137 rushing yards. But the Hawkeye defense can't let up. Get the ball back on three and outs. And a good start as they drop Bo Jackson after a two-yard gain to the 27 around the left end. Jaden Montgomery, who's got a mitt full of tackles again today. In Iowa, we grow corn, but the truth is corn grows Iowa. Corn grows feed for livestock, food for the family, and clean-burning, unleaded 88 for your drive to the game. 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Buckeyes are going to try and squeeze every minute or second off the clock. They got Jeremiah Smith, Devin McCune, who caught touchdown passes in the game. Back to pass is Sayan, and his throw is incomplete. He went for Jeremiah Smith, and really good coverage by Jalen Watson there. That's a single coverage you pray for.
3: Yeah, it was. Hit a little comeback there right by the sticks, and Jalen did a good job coming down on it, breaking with him and breaking that pass up. That's huge by him. Yeah, that's a lot of pressure right there on Jalen Watson, and he bowed up.
2: Now the clock has stopped. 8:46 to play. Third down, 8. Crowd getting back into it. You need a stop here to get the ball back. Sand in the gun. 4 wideouts. The regulars are back in there for the Buckeyes. Here's Sand to throw. Double pumps, throws, and caught for a first down across the 35 to the 37-yard line. Tight end Nate Roberts, a sophomore from Washington, Oklahoma. Another third down conversion. They're 6 of 12 on the day. That one hurt.
3: That's a linebacker one-on-one with a tight end. Ohio State's got really good tight ends every year. They don't use them as much as they should.
2: They don't.
3: But Roberts was really good against Illinois, and he's another one of those NFL tight ends that comes out of Ohio State.
2: Third down and 8. They get 9. The ball at the 36-yard line. One more yard than needed, so the Hawks need to get a three and out here. Here's a big hole off left guard and a run of at least 6 yards for Bo Jackson. Boy, that interior, that Ohio State line has been awfully, awfully good most of the day. Ty Hudkins, a Purdue transfer, came up to stop. 7:45 to play in the game. Iowa down 17, and they've got to find a way to get the ball back, strip it, recover it, pry it loose, or get a three and out. Double tights for Ohio State. 2 wideouts, one each side of the line of scrimmage. A lot of motion here. Straight ahead running again for Jackson, and he plows forward close to the first down. Got 4. They're going to be a yard shy at the 45-yard line. Luke Gaffney trying to hold his own in there. Defensive tackle, the fifth-year player out of Linmar and Robbins. Buckeyes are content. Gobble up clock. 6:50 to play. 31-14. Fourth-ranked Ohio State in command. They've never trailed. Lines are down. Here's Heklinski on a play fake, a rollout. He'll get the first down near midfield and run out of bounds there. Well-designed tuck and run by Julian Sayan.
3: Yeah, just a naked boot. You know, we were thinking inside run there. Got bottled up, and nobody knew he had the ball and was sneaking out there. They don't really have a lot of design runs for him, and there it just worked out perfectly.
2: Julian Sayan and Jaden Maeva at USC, Josh Hoover at Indiana, Dante Moore at Oregon, although he's hurt. Boy, there are some tremendous quarterbacks in this league this year. First and 10 in Iowa territory at the 47. Under center is Sayan. They're going to run the ball off the edge and a nice crash through by Bryce Hawthorne. Good to see him back in the game. He gets the stop on Isaiah West. That's the best thing I've seen in the second half. Bryce Hawthorne, who came out favoring that shoulder earlier, but he looks good now.
3: Yes, he does. It's a good job by him stunting through that A-gap and getting upfield and making a tackle. And Joseph Anderson was there as well, too, setting that edge.
2: Yeah, he ran right through Luke Montgomery, the center.
3: I don't even think they tried to block him there. That's a bad game plan if you're not trying to block Bryce Hawthorne.
2: Best defensive lineman the Hawks have. Loss of three. Second down, 13. They're going to stay with a run, and again, the Hawks shoot the gap, the A gap, and a short gain. Luke Gaffney again holding his own. Isaiah West gets maybe two, three. Third down, 12. Here we go again.
3: Another great job by Cam Buffington. Our linebackers do such a good job when that run through opens up, hitting that, and Cam did it right there, was able to hit him in the backfield and then have the D tackle come clean him off.
2: I said Dante Moore is injured. It's the young man at Washington. He did get hurt because Raiola, yep, the former Cornhusker, took his place last week. Led him to a win over USC. DeMond is the quarterback at Washington. Here's third down and 12. A throw and a catch down to the 30-yard line of Iowa. Boy, it's so frustrating. It's got to be so frustrating for that Iowa defense to try and cover the All-American Jeremiah Smith. He just ran a deep slant. Actually, that's just a stop and go,
3: yep,
2: on the hash. But Jeremiah, he always gets deep on those patterns. And Rashad Godfrey did all he could to cover him. But Sayan can deliver the football.
3: Yes, he can. And Rashad was in good position, just maybe a little bit slow on that break there. But he was right there.
2: That's a gain of almost 18, and Ohio State keeps the football, and they're gobbling up valuable time with 3:50 to go. And Iowa in front, 31-14. Both teams have their full complements of timeouts. DeMond Williams is the quarterback of Washington. The Hawks will see him next week. They've had a lot of injuries on offense, though, out in Seattle. That defense is highly regarded. It won't be easy next week, but it never is in this league. Gain of a couple on first down. Yard line of the Hawkeyes. Sayan up under center. Got a couple tight ends in the lineup for blocking, and they hand off the left edge to Bo Jackson. Jackson has rushed for 72 yards on 13 carries. Jacoby Jackson, 72 yards on 13 carries. Bo Jackson's carried 14 times for 65 yards. Not the Jackson 5, but it's pretty close. A lot of Jacksons out there carrying the ball.
3: They're pretty good. Those guys are all their guys are tough to take down. They keep those legs moving. I felt like our guys have done a decent job, you know, hitting them and wrapping up, running the ball. They just keep going.
2: Third down and 6. This will get us to nearly the 2-minute warning. Sayan to throw to the end zone. Has Jeremiah Smith out there. And is it caught? Nope, dropped. Incomplete. Heck of an effort by Smith. Good coverage by Jalen Watson again. Watson's had a good day for the most part.
3: Yeah, underthrew him there. Watson was in great position and forced a tough throw. Looks like there's a flag on the field here in the secondary.
2: Yeah, you're right. Back up near the 21-yard line. Let's check that out.
10: Ineligible downfield on the forward pass. Offense number 69. That penalty is declined. Fourth down.
2: Ian Moore, left tackle, gets called for ineligible downfield.
3: Yeah.
2: That play happened in a hurry. I'm surprised he got down, unless he just took off on the dead sprint.
3: Yeah, he must have been blocking downfield, or maybe it was some type of RPO. Looks like they're going for it here. Maybe they're trying to draw us off sides.
2: 2:15 to go. 2-minute warning up and coming. Fourth down and 6. Surprised he wouldn't try a field goal. Well, they're going to go for it. Sayan is drilled as he lets the pass go. And it's incomplete. Jalen, oh, we have a flag back up field.
3: It's going to be offsides on us.
2: Oh, no. Yep. Good coverage again by Watson. And Yose Epinesa might be the...
3: It's our secondary. Sent pressure from the secondary, and they ended up coming a little too fast.
2: All right.
10: Offside. Defense number 18. Five-yard penalty. Repeat fourth down.
2: Xavier Stiles, the strong safety, got a head start. Yeah, that's clear. Looking at the replay, he was definitely...
3: That was a great fourth down step. Once we just can't... We can't get in our own way. We can't. That's not Iowa football. We can't do that. We've done that this whole game.
2: Penalties, six for Iowa for 45 yards, nine on Ohio State, but only 49 yards. So now it's fourth and one. Got to hold him here. And whistles before the snap. Now what?
10: Before the ball was snapped, Ohio State calls their first timeout of the half.
2: All right, so it's timeout Ohio State with 2:09 to go in the game, and the Buckeyes in front, 31-14. 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
2: Closing minutes of the game, 2:09 to go. Ohio State called a timeout. We've got the two-minute warning yet to burn here in a few seconds. It is fourth down and a yard for Ohio State at the Hawkeye 21, leading 31-14. Greg's down in Lone Tree, tuned in to the Hawkeye Radio Network. Hi, Greg. Chris over in Maquoketa, Jackson County, and Mark in Folsom, California.
3: Oh.
2: You want to sing? 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
3: I? Some prison, and time keeps dragging on. I sound like Johnny Cash.
2: You sound just like him. I thought Johnny was in the booth, or his spirit, anyway. Buckeyes go for it on fourth down. They run the wildcat to Bo Jackson, and he gets the first down inside the 20 to the 19. As Sayan took off.
10: This is the two-minute timeout.
2: Without the football, we got to the two-minute warning. With the Hawkeyes trailing the Buckeyes 31-14. 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

0: 2 minutes to go in the game. Ohio State showing why it's the fourth-ranked team in America. 31-14 over the Hawkeyes. Buckeyes have run the football and run it well today. No trap game for Ohio State. They came in and outplayed the Hawkeyes. And now they have the ball first and 10 at the Iowa 19. Let's check in with Rob Brooks on the Hawkeye sideline, brought to you by T-Mobile.
1: Well, after an extended amount of time in the medical tent, team captain Zach Butler did come back out on the sideline. He's walking gingerly, but there's no boot, no ice on his lower leg. And also talked about the fact that Deshaun Lee been a little gimpy too here on the sideline, Dolph.
0: Okay, Rob, let's hope it's not a high ankle sprain or anything like that. Here's a handoff to the tailback, which they've done a lot today. Bo Jackson, the Buckeyes, and run for 160 yards. Iowa, 39 yards rushing. Now, 15 of it was taken away. I should say they have 54 yards rushing, minus 14 that Hank Brown lost on sacks. But still, tough day running the football, and Ohio State did what it wanted to do, come in and stop the Iowa run.
2: Yeah. I mean, it all was based off that run. We just could not get it going. And we tried. They tried. You know, they kept going. They tried. We just couldn't get it moving.
0: So it doesn't look like the Hawks are going to stop the clock. They're going to just have the Buckeyes run into the middle of the line.
2: One thing I'll say here, you know, Coach Day, he's up 31-14. He could keep pressing. He could try to run up the score. He could go to the end zone. For the last, you know, 2 to 3 minutes, he's just tried to run out the clock. And that shows his respect for Coach Ferentz. It shows the type of coach that he is. There's a lot of coaches out there that would take shots to the end zone right now, try to run up the score, try to do that stuff. And so, obviously, a ton of respect for him with how he's finished this game.
0: Yeah, good point. 40 seconds to go and running. One more running play will just about do it. Saiyan takes a knee, and that will be it. The Hawkeyes go down to fourth-ranked Ohio State, 31-14, an impressive show put on by the fourth-ranked team in the country. Kirk Ferentz and Ryan Day meet at center field, and players walk out to greet each other with a handshake, and you got to hand it to the Buckeyes. They came in and were not to be denied today. And it all started with Iowa's first possession.
2: Yeah, it did. That's definitely not how you want to start a game like this. Last time we were up there against them, we started a game very similar. I don't know what it is, but, can't get in your own way in these games. You've got to be perfect. We need everything to go our way in order to compete with a team like this. And we couldn't get out of our way there for a little bit. And there are lots of times we get first downs, they get negated from penalties or this and that. And got to win penalties, got to win turnovers, got to win field position. And we didn't do that today. And much respect to them and how they played.
0: Yeah, the Hawks, a lot of penalties. Not a lot of penalties, but enough.
2: Yep.
0: Six, but
2: yep.
0: Critical
2: yep.
0: Penalties. Several holds. And obviously lost the turnover battle. An interception and a fumble. And the Buckeyes turned that first fumble off Iowa's first series into a touchdown. And never looked back, winning it 31-14. You know, at halftime, Pat, it's still a game. I mean, what, 17-6? Was the score, and then Hawks just couldn't get anything going. Some injuries in the second half contributed to that, but credit the Buckeyes more than discredit the Hawkeyes. They are that good. Final score, 31-14. We're back with our T-Mobile postgame show in a minute. 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
10: Don't stop believing.
0: Sign of the cross. Multiple tight ends. Here's the shovel pitch. Jackson gets the corner turn and gets into the end zone. Brayden Jackson, touchdown, Iowa. Brayden Jackson scores Iowa's lone touchdown of the day. That was really a excellent drive by the Hawkeyes of 75 yards, 8 plays with Jeremy Heklinski at the throttle. That is our Remax move of the game. With Remax, it's more than numbers on a contract. 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Remax, the official real estate partner of Iowa Athletics. Just not enough drives like that today, Pat, and it's reflected in time of possession. Ohio State had the ball. And we harped in the pregame show about Iowa had to get sustained drives. Win the battle in time of possession, because with Jeremiah Smith on that other sideline, you know it's just a matter of time.
2: Yeah, for sure. Keep their talent off the field. And one of the big reasons why we couldn't sustain drives is because couldn't get the running game going. Just couldn't get there, couldn't get ahead of the chains, couldn't get ahead of schedule in our offense, and we weren't winning on first down. And we had our moments. We really did. We had our moments that things looked really well, and we looked well offensively, but we just couldn't keep it consistent.
0: Two-point conversion, nice throw, nice catch by Reese Vander Zee, and the Hawkeyes got to within 31-14, but that was as close as they could get as the Buckeyes just controlled the clock and really got it done on the ground. And this quarterback, Julian Sayin, he is special, 20 of 27 for 324 yards. But our Remax move of the game provided by the ever-improving, with experience, Braden Jackson, the young freshman, the Big Ten Freshman of the Week, due in large part to that 99-yard kick return for a score last week at Michigan. He's got 3 touchdowns on the young season and just continues to bring it and continues to get better. Just like Remax, stop in at the Remax office in Altoona on Prairie Fire Road Northwest. 2 locations in Urbandale on New York Avenue and 100th Street, Suite 101. 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That's our Remax move of the game. 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
0: 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DJ Vanami with six catches for 64 yards, and 54 of the 64 yards were gained after the catch with bodies hanging.

0: hanging all over him.
1: He's been so good throughout his young career. Just when he catches that ball, he's not going down. He's not going down easy. Not with one arm tackle. He's getting upfield. He's making plays. He's gaining yards. He's extending plays. He's been very impressive, and he's a great player for us, and we relied on him a lot today.
0: Let's take our first trip into the Hawkeye locker room, where we now present our best in the game, brought to you by Old Dominion Freight Line. He is Jalen Watson. One of those outstanding young corners that the Hawks have. Jalen's been in the program for 3 years out of Detroit and Toledo Central High School. And he took over for the veteran T.J. Hall when T.J. moved on from his collegiate career. And Jalen with six tackles today, six solo and two pass breakups. And you and Deshaun were handing off Jeremiah Smith to each other for most of the day. Jalen, you're guarding, in my view, the best player in college football. It's a tough guard, but you really played hard.
2: Yeah, man. You know, like you said, that's a great player, and he showcased that today. They did a good job, you know, being able to get him the ball and him be able to make plays. But, you know, I don't care what the score is, man. I don't care how the game look. I'm always compete, man. I'm compete to the final whistle, and I was happy how the guys did that today, but it's a lot we left on the field.
1: I think one of the best things that our corners do, obviously not only cover the pass, but you guys are so great in the run support.
2: Mm-hmm.
1: Talk about that mindset of playing the run. Obviously, I know Phil's probably on you pretty good about that, but you guys are violent, you're aggressive, you're not scared of anything. You go down there and you make plays.
2: Yeah, right. In the Big Ten, you know, you got to be able to stop the run. And, you know, I just talked to Micah Hyde the other day, and he said
1: the best teams,
2: the corners know how to tackle, and they love tackling. So, you know, that's something we take pride in, you know, being able to make the plays when we can.
0: And we see a lot of guys on the field, saw a lot of Xavier Styles today, Anthony mm-hmm. Hawkins. Zach got hurt, and Ty Hudkins jumped in there, so hopefully Zach's going to be okay.
2: Yeah.
0: Jacob Wallace, I mean, Tyler Brown's been injured, but you got a lot of depth in that secondary. It's kind of a changing of the guard from last year. Obviously, Zach and Deshaun are the veterans, but how do you like the group?
2: Yeah, the group is good, man. They do a good job of, you know, every day coming in, trying to learn, you know, trying to get better. And, you know, as you see, we was able to put in some more guys towards the end of the second half just because, you know, they was learning and they've been paying attention all week, and they came in and tried to execute the best they can. So, you know, this group definitely have a bright future.
1: What's the message to the guys on defense after this game?
2: I think really, you know, we got to just, you know, come in tomorrow, you know, take accountability on what we can fix,
1: yep.
2: You know, communicate. And then, you know, when Monday hit, we got to flush it down the drain, just like how I was after Michigan. Flush it down the drain, get ready for a short week against Washington.
0: Well, it's hard. You're hard-pressed to believe you're going to face a better team
2: yeah.
0: than what you saw today. So you got to find the good, the threads that you can take forward, as you say, after you watch the tape tomorrow, right?
2: Yeah, for sure. You know, it's definitely some good things we did on tape, but, you know, obviously we didn't execute good enough to win the game, so that's the most important thing. So we definitely got to clean it up.
0: Underwood last week, saying this week, this league is stacked with outstanding quarterbacks. And, you know, it's frustrating, but it should make you better in the long run.
2: Yeah, definitely. You know, we're in the Big Ten. We're the best league in college football. So, you know, we know each and every week we're going to go get good guys just like us. So, you know, we're looking forward to the challenge. You know, like I said, once Monday comes, our eyes is set on Washington, trying to win that game on a Friday.
0: Keep your head up, young man. We'll see you next week in Seattle.
2: Yes, sir.
1: Proud of you, Jalen.
2: Thank you.
0: Jalen Watson, our Old Dominion best in the game. Six tackles, six solo. And I'll guarantee you, they were all on number four.
1: He competed, man. He really did. There were times where, you know, they were picking on him or picking on Deshaun, and he had some good pass breakups and was impressed by them. You know, we know Jeremiah was going to get his. And he was going to get all that, but he got some.
0: Our best in the game is brought to you by Old Dominion Freight Line, and today it's cornerback Jalen Watson. You're going to hear that name a lot this season. Our best in the game interview spotlights the Hawkeye of the day. Old Dominion Freight Line works hard to be the best in their game and is proud to support those striving to be the best in theirs. In the end, it's too much Ohio State. The Buckeyes win at 31-14. We're back to look at some of the stats as we await Coach Ferentz here on our postgame show brought to you by T-Mobile. 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
0: So hopefully it's nothing serious. Here's saying down he goes. He is dropped. Wonderful rush by Bryce Hawthorne on a stunt. The Bryce Hawthorne blanket smothered Julian Sayin. The Hawks got four sacks on him this afternoon. Granted, Ohio State did so many other things well, and the Hawkeyes just were their worst own enemies. Self-inflicted wounds, I think, is what Kirk Ferentz called it at halftime with our Rob Brooks. But, you know, in that second half, the defense fought their tails off, even though the time of possession favored Ohio State by 16 minutes. There were some tired bodies out there, Pat.
1: Yeah, and the guys battled. They fought. They played hard throughout the whole game. No matter what the score was, I thought our guys competed. And, you know, the other teams, Ohio State, unfortunately, was able to get some points and take some shots. But our guys battled the whole time, and much respect to them.
0: Well, our Mershman Seeds quarterback sack recap goes like this. 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It was a great day seeing the kids on the top floor in the window with the sun shining, and they were waving away as we were waving back, and they all hung in there till the bitter end. But some days, you know, it just doesn't work out your way. But Mershman Seeds does a lot of good for Stead Family Children's Hospital. We thank Joe and the crew at Mershman's. The Hawks with four sacks today. That equals a donation of $600 by Mershman Seeds. And that's the quarterback sack recap presented by Mershman's, your friend in the field. Kamari Brown, Bryce Hawthorne, the one you just heard here on our highlight replay. Jacob Wallace had a put down, as did Joe Anderson, a young defensive end who played well. That's 13 sacks for the Hawkeyes this season, or nearly $2,000 donated by Mershman Seeds to Stead Family Children's Hospital. And while we're on the defensive side of the football, it's time for our Tackle Hunger recap. 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Today it was all number 4 Ohio State, 31-14 over the Hawks. 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
0: Hawks going hurry. Here's a pass from McLucy to Reese Vandersee, and a great catch on the sideline. The pass was tall and long, and 6'5" Vanderzee went into the sideline, leaped up, and got the left foot on the ground as he came down. Here's the snap to Heklinski. He's going to throw. Rifles one to the sideline, caught by Vanderzee. Out of bounds at the 10, 2 yards shy of a first down. I tell you what, Heklinski's got some MPH on those throws. Jeremy Heklinski led that touchdown drive, but man, Vanderzee just gets better by the minute. He was targeted 6 times, and those 2 catches he made in Iowa's lone touchdown drive of the day are part of our Iowa Corn Drive of the Game, brought to you by Iowa's corn farmers. 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Now, those were Reese's only two catches of the day, but he was open on at least three or four other throws that Hank just couldn't connect with him. Hank looked like there was something awry in his delivery pattern today. Maybe it's just me.
1: Yeah, there's definitely something. Yeah, I would say more towards second half where you could tell there was something with his motion, and he took some shots there. They sent some pressure, and you know, there were a couple of times, you know, Reese was open, but Hank couldn't get it there just due to the fact that he was getting pushed out of the pocket or whatnot. But Reese did come up huge. He did. I mean, I think that drive was as perfect as you can get. Heck was 5 for 5 there. We needed it. It was good to have something strong, you know, to show in this game. And it's guys that kept battling, kept playing hard.
0: I'll give you an idea of how good he was when the ball and the two catches he made were –
1: Well, back shoulder, baby.
0: Back shoulder, and I mean he's really developing into one of the better ones in the Big Ten. His two catches went for 35 yards, and so Reese Vanderzee continues to impress. That is our Iowa Corn Drive of the Game, brought to you by the Iowa Corn Farmers. Let's take a look now at the stat sheet in totality, courtesy of SeatGeek. Hawkeye football fan SeatGeek makes it easy to find tickets so you can be a part of all the action today. Whether you're buying or selling football tickets, be good at seats with SeatGeek, the official ticket marketplace of the Iowa Hawkeyes. And since we're talking about seats and tickets and fans, thank you, Hawkeye fans, for showing up today and screaming your lungs out on ANF, American East Farmers Day. It's always a great theme here at Kinnick, and there's no better place to watch a game, even when you taste defeat.
1: Yeah, the fans here are the best. I mean, and it's not cliche. It's not that we're just saying that. We know we've lived it. We've been all around the country, been in the NFL, been in every stadium possibly you can think of, and our Iowa fans here are unbelievable. And they showed up. They were excited. They were there. And unfortunately, obviously, couldn't get the win for them, but they were there throughout the whole game, and much respect to them.
0: 31-14, the final. Ohio State defeats the Hawks. Buckeyes with 25 first downs to 15 for Iowa. The Buckeyes, they got battering rams at that tailback, all over 215, 220. They run 47 times for 160 yards. Iowa limited to 21 carries, 39 rushing yards. The Buckeyes passed for 324. Julian Sayin threw for 360 against Illinois last week, 324 today. He's had a pretty good run here the last couple weeks on 20 of 27 pass completions. The Hawks threw for 199. Hank Brown, who was shaken up in that second half, threw 27 times, completed 12, one interception, 132 yards. He was sacked twice. Heklinski, 5 for 5. All on that lone touchdown drive for 67 yards with a long of 18. Good job, Jeremy Heklinski. Vanami caught 6 passes to lead Iowa, 64 total yards. Tony Diaz with 5 grabs for 59 yards. And for Ohio State, Jeremiah Smith, who else? 15 targets. He caught 11 for 206 yards and 2 touchdowns. Devin McCune caught 4 for 80 and 1 touchdown. And with that, unfortunately, Kirk Ferentz jumped on the headsets as I was ripping off Jeremiah Smith's number. I mean, we talked.
20: My timing could have been better.
0: Well, everybody's timing couldn't have been better if you're an Ohio State Buckeye fan, Kirk. But, you know, we talked ad nauseum yesterday about, you know, he's the guy that they're going to go to. And you know, oftentimes there was good coverage there. But, you know, Sayin is better than what I expected to see. I knew he was good. But, boy, he was spot on, and that passing attack really opened up their run game as well.
20: It did. They protected pretty well for the most part, and the quarterback's a good player. And then Smith is just, you know, he's outstanding. So the good news is we probably won't see him again, but, you know, tip of the hat to him. He's a really phenomenal player.
1: Talk about the toughness of Hank. He took some shots there, and, you know, he kept battling, and, you know, he's just always so – he's tough. He gets up, and he keeps going. That's what you want in your quarterback. That's what you want in a leader there. And talk about Heck as well, too. I thought he came in a tough spot and put together a really good drive for us.
20: Yeah, I think both really good points, Pat. You know, but first of all, Hank, he's done a really nice job here all season long. And today they made it tough on us a little bit in a lot of regards. They're a good football team, good defensive football team, and – anyway, so, yeah, he made it a little bit tough for us, but I think Hank played through it, kept his composure, kept his focus where it needed to be, and then took a couple hits and got back up and kept competing. And we just held him out here after the last one. What he's got, at least at this point, is pretty mild. There's no sense making that compounding it. And then regarding Jeremy, I've been saying, I think as many times as I can, just really proud of the way he's been practicing. And I think I've been saying that, I think feel like we have two better quarterbacks than we did a year ago. Yeah. And that's a good news. Both these guys have really improved. And it was good to see Jeremy jump in there and take advantage of that opportunity. And I thought he did a really nice job moving the team right down the field.
0: Post-game visit with Coach Kirk Ferentz is always sponsored by our friends at Sioux Cup Manufacturing in Sheffield. Kirk, you told Robbie at halftime we got to clean up the self-inflicted wounds. And you can go back to that first series. I mean, the penalty, the false start, and then, your second or third and long, whatever it was. And then Hank gets drilled from the blind side, and the ball pops out. They go in and score, and you know more than most how difficult that is to overcome when you're playing a top-five opponent.
20: Yeah, if you're going to win a game like this, you just can't do that. And after I got done talking to Rob, we kicked the opening kickoff out of bounds. So icing on the cake right there a bit. Yeah. To your point, the false start didn't help. I think we were second and two, second and three, and now that pushes it back, puts you in a pretty predictable situation. And I think, probably to me, the biggest swings in the game for me personally, if we're going to win this thing, that possession there, we gave them, great field position, not unlike what Texas did when they played early in the season, to hand them their, first touchdown. And then I thought the other major thing that really hurt us was, and we'll never know, but right before the half there, we converted a third down, but got called for illegal formation.
0: Yeah. Yep.
20: And then we give them the ball, and then we can't get a stop before half. So, if we had converted, driven it down, scored, then maybe you give yourself a chance to be in a great position. But, ifs and nuts. So, but those are things we'll learn from, and be good for everybody to, see that up in front of them tomorrow.
0: Six penalties, and like you said, several of them unforced errors. Yep. Do you attribute that just to the inexperience? I know you work on it in practice every day.
20: Yeah, I think it's probably inexperience, maybe nerves, whatever. But the bottom line is, you just have to do better. And, whether you're on the road, whether you're home. And I think really the major ones were the second half of the UNI game. But as far as numbers. But the bottom line is, the unforced ones really, really kind of come back and haunt you. And either unforced or just bad judgment, you can't have those. And that's something we'll just keep coaching.
1: And I know that obviously there's some self-inflicted stuff. But I'll tell you what, throughout the whole game, our guys competed. Man, they competed. They fought till the end. Just talk about that culture. And obviously not surprising with what we've seen all year from this group.
20: Yeah, that's where everything starts in football. In any sport, I think it's just a matter of, staying after it. Sometimes it goes really well for you and things just kind of click and move, and then other times it's not so much, and that's going to happen over the course of a 12-week season. So you just got to keep playing. You got to give yourself every chance to be successful. Yeah, if the other team beats you, they beat you, but those are the things you really want to try to eliminate and try to clean up if you can. And then the other thing, and I've emphasized that with our guys in the locker room, this is it's a 6-week block. This is week 5. And I've just seen these guys, whether it's 4 weeks in camp now or 5 weeks of in-season, they've really been doing things in a good fashion, a winner's way. And if we'll stick to that, more good things are going to happen. And that's, as we close out this segment, it's all about this next 6 days.
0: Yeah, for sure. And Coach, you talk about the time frame there. It's a short week now as you head to Washington. And Hank was out for a generous portion of that second half. Zach Luttmer limped off. You're going to get that playing a team like Ohio State, but hopefully it's nothing long term. What can you give us on short notice?
20: Yeah, I think we had some guys cramping up there in that second half, so I don't think anything too serious. And as long as they take care of themselves between now and game time, so that'll be we'll see. We'll know more on Tuesday, but a couple of the guys that came out were just, it was a matter of cramping up.
0: Coach, thanks for your time as always. Back at it tomorrow.
20: Appreciate it, guys.
1: Thanks, Coach. Appreciate
20: moving
1: you.
20: On. Okay.
0: Moving on.
20: Thank you.
0: Coach Ferentz, as always, moving on.
1: Yeah,
0: you played for him. You know where he's coming from better than most.
1: Yeah, and one of the things, too, it's short week. All the time, it's really good if you lose having a short week afterwards, because you get through the tape and you just move on. You just move on, you get back to work, and it's the best. When you lose, you want to get to the next game as fast as you can and wash that out. And fortunately, this week we have that.
0: That's Pat Anger. I'm Gary Dolphin. We will come back with the rest of the SeatGeek-sponsored stats. 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
3: Other scores from around the Big Ten last night. Northwestern ran past Penn State 34-13. Today, Wisconsin blasted Michigan State 31-3. Minnesota taking on Michigan. Here's voice of the Golden Gophers, Mike Grimm.
4: Game on the line. Underwood to throw. Has time. Lofts it up. Far side. He overshot everybody. And the Gophers are going to win this football game. Ball sailed way out of bounds. It'll be a kneel down. And the jug will stay in Minnesota.
3: Minnesota now 4-1 today after that 20-14 takedown of Michigan. Purdue beats Illinois 24-17. Right now, Nebraska is whipping Maryland 42-23. Later, number 18, USC hosts Washington, and number 6, Indiana visits Rutgers. Iowa State squeaking by West Virginia. John Walters called the game winner.
5: Backs in the eye behind Rayner. He's under center. It's four of the tailback. He'll pitch it to him. Left side. Laura. Touchdown. He's accounted for 5 touchdowns today. And the Cyclones regain the lead.
3: Iowa State wins it 45-42. In the top 25 today, number 2, Georgia beats Vanderbilt 38-14. Number 3, Notre Dame 37-26 over North Carolina. Number 7, Alabama bullied Mississippi State. Defense was offensive.

0: Voice of the Tide, Chris Stewart with the call, 56-23, the final. Number 20, Houston beat University of Central Florida, 27-17. Number 21, SMU, 25-16 over Boston College. Tennessee, ranked 17th, they just beat Auburn, 24-14. And number 25, Missouri, opening up a can of homecoming on number 8, Florida, 45-10, the final there. Right now, Kentucky and South Carolina are tied at 27. BYU and TCU just getting underway. Hawkeyes 14, Buckeyes 31. Next Friday night, Washington. This is Iowa Hawkeye football from Learfield.
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14: 31-14, Ohio State defeats the Iowa Hawkeyes here at Kinnick Stadium this afternoon. Iowa drops to 4-1. Ohio State improves to 4-1. And it's another big day for the All-American Jeremiah Smith. He's a generational talent, 11 catches, 206 yards, a couple touchdowns, 77 yards after the catch. He is just a special, special player, and that's where Ohio State coach Ryan Day began his postgame comments.
15: I think the first thing is, every coach in America is going to say, we got to take this guy away. So the challenge is trying to figure out ways to get to him. What I didn't figure was that he was going to, Julian was going to throw the ball into triple coverage and he was still going to catch it for a big play. I mean, that was, not a great read, but a ridiculous throw and a ridiculous catch. Then there was another one by the sideline, again, where unbelievable throw, unbelievable catch. I think we need to progress through a little bit better. So I guess my point is there's times where he's covered and he still makes the we make the throw and catch, which, you know, just speaks to his ability and Julian, you know, his trust with him. But then there's other plays where he was open. And you know, we work hard on designing those plays and trying to give him an opportunity, especially the ones, you know, down the field and then touches underneath. And the only way that that works is if he practices the way he does to work through all the issues and the timing that comes with it on a week-to-week basis. So, yeah, I can't say enough about who he is as a person. You guys have heard me say that a million times. But, yeah, I mean, how about some of the plays he made? And, you know, and I thought overall, you know, some other guys stepped up as well. You know, Devin early in the game on that, the red zone catch and run was big. We actually had him had an opportunity with him down the field later in the game. Some protection broke down, but I thought he was strong overall. Nate Roberts had a big catch there in the fourth quarter, which was good to see. I thought he blocked well, and I thought the offensive line was strong, you know, up front, just knocking people off the ball and finishing the game the right way.
16: Cam on the right.
17: Ryan, kind of off that. Jeremiah's been very vocal about his love for this place. I seen him out of the day, set to break two more records and then go over to the fan and sign autographs for as long as he did. What is it like to watch him have so much love for a place to care about while also doing the things?
15: That's what this is all about. In a day and age where there's a lot of transferring going on and, you know, we deal with it with turnover. Somebody who's been in the program for multiple years, like Jeremiah has, 3 years in the program, so he's a national champ. He's got a pair of gold pants. He's had a lot of success, but he's also had some losses too, some losses that weren't a lot of fun. But that's what life's all about. And I think, you know, he appreciates the support that he's received from the fan base. I think he loves this team. He loves his teammates. And he works really, really hard every day for them. And this is somebody that is not selfish, but he's very, very competitive. But all he cares about is winning. And he's a man of few words, but I can tell you he you know, he feels strongly about this fan base and that's what we try to preach, you know, to all these players is that, like, it's bigger than just you going out and playing and then going through it. So this is not a pass-through at Ohio State. There's been a lot of great teams. There's been a lot of great coaches. And this means a lot to a lot of people. And I think he's embraced that and understands that, especially in year three.
16: Joe Nugent on the right.
18: At the end of the first quarter, what was it like to wave the kids up to the hospital? And where did you come up with the idea to, like, touch him?
15: Well, I was on the ride home, I think, Wednesday night, and I called Quinn Temple and you know, said, what do you think about us writing a letter to the patients in the hospital? And so we talked about it for a while, and you know, Kevin Reese and Austin Edwards were already here, so it felt like we could put something together pretty quickly. And it was just, you know, again, these are still college students, you know, in very formidable years. I know the way that things are nowadays, the structure is different, but these are life lessons. And one of the great traditions that we have at Ohio State is on Fridays of home games, we send a position group over to the hospital to do some visits and rounds with the patients. And it's one of the best things when they come back, they feel energized. And then the feedback you get from the nurses, from the doctors, from the patients' families is, it's glowing. And so, you know, that's important to us. And that's part of the experience that you just recognize it's bigger than just football. But then to watch what goes on here, this is one of the great traditions in all of college football. And as a parent, you know, not just for the patients, but even for the parents, you know, these patients are fighting for their life, just little kids. And then you think about the parents having to go through that. There's just a lot. So it's the least we can do is just let them know that, you know, there's a lot of people pulling for them and supporting them. And so, yeah, it's a little strange in game to do it, quite honestly, when you're in the middle of it and then kind of the emotions. But it almost motivates you more to go out there and have a great second quarter.
14: Well said by Ohio State coach Ryan Day. I've thought highly of Ryan ever since he got the job at Ohio State. And this just cements it in my view, talking about the kids across the street at Stead. And not only is he a heck of a coach, he's got a heck of a football team. And, you know, I was thinking Jeremiah Smith, 11 catches for over 200 yards. He went over 200 career receptions today. He's going to have every Ohio State record when you think about that as a receiver. And when you think about all the great wide receivers that have come through Columbus and the Buckeyes, Pat. It's, I mean, you played against a lot of them in the NFL. I mean, you're not old enough to play against Chris Carter, but he's in the NFL Hall of Fame, the former Viking. But Santonio Holmes and David Boston and Marvin Harrison Jr. And I was looking at their list yesterday. It's probably 10 of the all-time greats, collegiate receivers, Joey Galloway, Garrett Wilson. Michael Jenkins caught 149 passes for the New Orleans Saints one year. It really is. And he's got two former NFL coaches as offensive and defensive coordinators. So it's a program that's where they are, why they are, because of the support.
19: Yeah, and I think about, I mean, a guy I played with, Anthony Gonzalez. I remember him in 2006. Mm-hmm. You know, he ran all over us. And Ted Ginn. Ted Ginn was unbelievable. And what's most impressive with Jeremiah Smith, he's done all this in two years and five games. And, amazing. You know, he doesn't talk trash. He does his job, puts his head down, goes back to the huddle. Really impressed with him. And also, you know, really impressed with Coach Day. You know, we always have been, but you know, the letter to the kids, unbelievable. That's a great show of respect and honor. And also how he ended that game. He could have tried to continue to put points on the board.
14: For sure.
19: He didn't. And it's really hard when a team comes in there and beats you, and then you respect the coach. You know, that's hard to do. And then he came in there and he did that. So much respect to him and how he runs his program. His kids are well coached, and they play extremely hard.
14: 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Ohio State with 16 more minutes in time of possession. Yeah, that Iowa defense was wearing down, especially in that second half, late in the third quarter, early fourth quarter. But they kept fighting. Bryce Hawthorne is our Iowa Pork lineman of the game. Five tackles, four solos, a sack, and 2.5 tackles for loss. The big fella had a great second half, but a solid game.
19: Yeah, he did great. I mean, he's always playing hard. He's always using his hands. What's great about him is he's physical and also athletic, and just a really tough kid and a good guy to for a linebacker, a good guy to play behind.
14: 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We'll take a break, come back. We'll hear from Jeremy Heklinski, who led Iowa to its only touchdown drive of the day, and was pretty impressive doing it when he was in there for the beleaguered Hank Brown, who, as Kirk said, doesn't think there's anything too serious with his injuries. He missed most of the second half, but good experience for Jeremy Heklinski. That's next here on the Hawkeye Radio Network as Ohio State defeats the Hawks 31-14. 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
14: Our Seat Geek stat recap includes Jeremy Heklinski, quarterback who came in reserve of Hank Brown in the second half, went 5 for 5 for 67 yards on Iowa's lone touchdown drive. And the Hawks got it on a handoff to Braden Jackson. Final score, though, Ohio State 31 and the Hawkeyes 14. Rob Brooks sat down with quarterback Heklinski after the game.
23: Jeremy, what's the key thing for you on game day to stay ready, never knowing when your number would be called?
24: Yeah, I think I prepare during the week like I'm the starter, and I never take my mind out of that mindset. Even when, you know, the offense is on the field and I'm sitting on the bench, I always keep my mind active and working. And we watch the film with Hank and Coach Billy when they come off the field, and that's why I kind of stay mentally ready.
23: As you were looking at the film and also on the field, trying to get some momentum, what kind of caused the issue for the Hawks today?
24: Yeah, I think we had a good game plan, and they had a good game plan too, and I think, you know, they just got the better of us today.
23: Short week, obviously, and just have to turn the page. This is what the Big Ten season's all about, isn't it?
24: Yeah, first loss, obviously, it's a... We're going to look at it tonight and tomorrow, and then we're going to get to Washington on Monday and flush all this behind us.
23: Appreciate your time.
24: Thank you.
14: Jeremy Heklinski with our Rob Brooks in the Hawkeye locker room. Very businesslike. Let's move on. 3-1, nothing, or 4-1, excuse me. 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
14: .484 yards of offense for the Buckeyes, .238 for the Hawkeyes. Ohio State ran 20 more plays. That also contributed to the Hawks' downfall. 6 penalties didn't help matters any. As Iowa was penalized just under 50 yards, Ohio State with 9 penalties but only 49 yards. But the time of possession was huge, 38:02 for Ohio State, 22 minutes for the Hawkeyes. Ohio State was 8 of 15 on third down converts, Iowa 5
3: of 11. Red zone scores. Here's the KSIH red zone. 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Go Hawks. Hawks got there twice today in the first quarter, 10 plays, a 40-yard drive that stalled out and ended in a 48-yard Caden Buehr field goal that brought the Hawks to within 10-6. Game on at the end of the first quarter. In the fourth quarter, Iowa put their only touchdown drive together, as you just heard, with Jeremy Heklinski at the throttle. And they, with 9.5 to play in the game, they scored after a 75-yard eight-play drive on a Braden Jackson two-yard run. Point after was good, but Ohio State pulled away early in the second half and made it stand up, winning 31-14. That is the KSIH red zone. Iowa's leading receiver, DJ Vanami, with 6 catches, 64 yards. Jeremiah Smith, unbelievable. We've seen him before. He is spectacular. 11 catches, 206 yards on those 11 grabs, and 2 touchdowns with a long of 57. For the Hawkeyes, Boston Everett punted 4 times, a 42-yard average. McGuire punted twice for Ohio State, a 40-yard average. Iowa's leading tackler, Jaden Montgomery and Zach Luttmer, each with 11. For Ohio State, Peyton Pierce, a linebacker, totaled 6 to lead the visitors. Ohio State took the lead 7-0 after an Iowa fumble, a short touchdown drive to start the game. 15-yard pass to Devin McEwen from Julian Sayen. And the Buckeyes on the point after try by Hawkins go up 7-0. And that was just, a minute and a half into the game. Hawks countered with a nice drive of 50 yards, 11 plays. Buehr with a field goal of 43 yards made it 7-3. Ohio State matched that field goal midway through the first period, a 28-yarder at the end of a 50-yard 10-play drive by Hawkins. It was 10-3 Ohio State. Became 10-6 Buckeyes when Buehr notched one from 48 yards. The Hawks were on the move there. That was a critical drive. Another penalty moved him back, and they had to settle for a 48-yard field goal from Caden Buehr. It was 10-6. Hawks couldn't stop the Buckeyes before halftime. They scored with 12 seconds remaining on a 12-yard pass from Sand to Jeremiah Smith. It was 17-6 at the break. Ohio State added touchdowns again from Sand to Smith in the third quarter, and Jacoby Jackson on a 7-yard run early in the fourth quarter to go up 31-6. The Hawkeye touchdown drive, the lone one of the day, happened with 9.5 minutes to go. Most impressive drive of the day with Heklinski at quarterback. Point after try was good after the two-point try was good after the two-yard run by Jackson, and the final score 31-14. That's our Seat Geek recap. And as the players and Coach Ferentz said, Pat Anger, we look ahead now, and the trip out to the West